0: got kicked out, and I deserve to be kicked out. There's no reason to even play that card. But this all comes weeks after Cunningham initially told ESPN that she wants to protect young girls in locker rooms or who should not have to play against biological men. Those comments then sparking both support from fans and opposition from those supporting trans athletes.
1: WNBA leaders are set to take up transgender participation policies this week. I'm Angelo Bavaro, and this is Fox News.
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0: Welcome back to Rich on Tech. Rich DeMuro here. We got an answer to our question of the day. The question of the day is, what's the one piece of technology you refuse to give up? I guess it's the question of the week because, you know, this is a weekly show. I mean, but it is a day too. So I guess it's technically both. It's the question of the day and the week. But Roger in Idaho has an answer. Let's see. Where is Roger? Line 4. Roger, what's the one piece of tech you refuse to give up?
1: Rich, the piece that we've had now for years and it keeps limping along is the OB Hi, which allows us to get the free home phone service via Google Voice.
0: What is this? So I have Google Voice and it's but is it OB? Okay, so it's a talk. It's an adapter.
1: Right. An ATA.
0: Oh wow! But it lets you use Google Voice as your regular phone line.
1: Yep, just plug in a phone into the ATA and free anywhere in the country. I think it might even allow for phone calls to Canada and Mexico, incoming and outgoing, unlimited.
0: Oh my gosh, that is amazing. I see why you're never giving that up. But basically what, you can't get this thing anymore and it doesn't work with you?
1: Right. Yeah, and in fact, we've been expecting it to, I expected it to stop working a year or two ago. Because the company no longer exists, it's no longer supported, there are no firmware updates, it's just out there on the desert island, but it just keeps going.
0: That is incredible. I'm looking at this online. It's basically like a little device you plug into your internet, and it gives you access to inbound and outbound Google Voice calls.
1: Right.
0: So free, as long as you can call Google Voice for free wherever you can do that, it's basically, and you're not paying any taxes or fees like you would with something like Uma, right?
1: Not a cent. And we've been using it now for, I think it's been 10 years or so.
0: That is incredible. Well, I will tell you this, Roger. I signed up for Google Voice the day it came out. I will never forget. I was working at CNET in New York City, so this had to be around 2007. It was called Grand Central. And back then, you remember, this was before cell phones were like the way everyone talked. You had a home line, a landline at home. You had a cell phone. You might have had a work phone. And then you had a work landline. So you're talking like 4 or 5 different lines. Grand Central, the way that Google Voice started, it was called Grand Central. It was a startup. And it would ring. You would give people that phone number. And it would ring all those lines at the same time. So no matter where you were, you could get your phone call. And Google bought it very quickly after that and changed it. I don't know when they changed the name to Google Voice, but it was after. But I've had it ever since, and I still, it's like my favorite. Like, I've got voicemails. I can scroll back to literally day one of having Google Voice, and those voicemails are still in there. The texts are still in there, and it is something I will not give up either. I don't have the super handy-dandy Obi-Wan Kenobi thing that you have, but my gosh, that is a good one. Thanks for the call today, Roger. Really appreciate it. Let's go. Okay, apparently we've got Benny, who is out shopping right now. Kim says, you might want to take this call right now. I don't know how much help I'm going to be, but let's see what Benny wants some advice on. Benny, what's up? Are you in a Best Buy? Uh-oh.
2: Hello?
0: There you are. What's up?
2: Yeah, I'm here. Hey, Rich, I'm at Micro Center. I just pulled up right now.
0: Oh, nice. One of my favorite places. That is
2: the place
0: fun.
2: Is incredible.
0: Oh, it's like Toys R Us when I was a kid, except for nerds.
2: Oh, it's awesome. And so we came here yesterday to look at 3D printers, and we were going to go with the Bamboo Labs, and, you know, I never got into 3D printers before, so this was my first go-around. But the gentleman sold us on this. It's called the Eligoo Centurion Combo. And all the reviews have been incredible. They're going to price match Amazon for $400. And I just want to know, what is your take on 3D printers?
0: Well, number one, my kids just got one recently, and they are obsessed. I think it's the coolest thing ever. And it's been a slow burn. I mean, obviously, these things have been around for a long time. But I think that Bamboo, number one, they are kind of the Apple of 3D printers. And they really, they kind of stepped things up a notch because they just made it so easy to print. And there's different levels of these things. So the one we have is basically the entry-level Bamboo. What were they saying is the reason why... what was the brand you got again?
2: It's called an Eligoo. Eligoo.
0: Okay, Eligoo.
2: and it's the Centurion Combo.
0: Okay. And so I'm looking at this. Yeah, Ely Goo. It looks pretty good. So this looks like, I mean, this is obviously, I'm guessing this is a brand out of China, but I mean, I think they all are, you know. And it looks like you probably get a little bit more for your money than the Bamboo Lab. Is that the case?
2: Yeah, just because, you know, this is our first go around, and if we really get into it, then we'll step it up and go with the Bamboo Labs. But they got 7 here left, and it's $449 on sale, and they're price matching Amazon to $399.
0: Oh wow! Okay, I mean I think you've got a deal. What are you going to print on this thing?
2: Just little knickknacks, stuff like that, just a few, you know, just mess around with it. You know, how tech is.
0: Oh yeah.
2: All kinds of cool stuff, and then I was thinking even badges for like old cars and stuff. Like I have an old Toyota 4Runner, and one of my four wheel drive badges broke off.
0: Yeah.
2: Instead of paying somebody $80 for one, I could print it for $1.
0: That is so cool. Did you get a bunch of filament? Filament, for the, you know, uninitiated, is basically the inkjet of this stuff. Like, it's like almost like a thin plastic cable almost that that feeds into the machine, and the machine kind of heats it up, and then it's almost like a hot glue gun where it just kind of prints layer by layer in 3D. So, I mean, it's a really cool system. That is really fun. I'm so glad that you're getting one, Benny, and I think you made the right choice. You sounds like you got quite the deal there at Micro Centers. Thanks for calling in today, and let me know what you print, okay?
2: Thank you, sir.
0: All right, enjoy. 888-RICH-101, 888-742-4101. Back after this.
3: Markley, Van Camp, and Robbins.
4: There is something he is doing now that the Treasury Secretary, Scott Bessent, was not doing last week, which is sort of saying, well, in their heart of hearts, people know. Scott Bessent, who I generally like, but man, I was getting nervous about him a couple weeks ago. He was like, well, in their heart of hearts, people feel pretty good about the economy. No, they don't, dude. You got it. You have to confront that. Mm-hmm. And gas prices are front and center for everybody as a gauge of how they are doing personally. That's a real thing that you have to confront.
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11: There are many roads, not only in Appleton, but in neighboring communities that are currently closed or impassable as a result of storm damage.
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3: I'm driving into work, and I'm looking up, and I'm noticing that somehow gas is at $4.99, so it's almost $5 a gallon, right? And I heard about it on the news today saying, you know, gas prices overnight went up 6 cents and 7 cents or whatever. And I'm like, holy crap, man. Feeling a little depressed, yes.
4: Well, I know. And right now, the average is $4.30 nationwide as of today. So, yeah, I mean, this is a bad thing.
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0: Someone had a birthday.
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0: Welcome back to Rich on Tech. I'm going to just get right to the phone lines here. I know Scott's been waiting in Texas patiently. Scott, you're on with Rich. Scott, are you there? Uh-oh. He probably put the phone down, I'm guessing. There he is.
1: I'm here.
0: Because he's been on hold for an hour. Sorry about that.
1: That's okay. Hey, so I have something that just to me seems virtually impossible. It's been doing it to me for probably well over a year. But I live in Texas, and the Google Maps puts me in at a very specific address in Bellingham, Washington. And it does this on three different computers, different browsers. It'll do it in Google Maps. It'll do it in Bing. I can hotspot my phone to my laptop, and it does it. I've had two different ISPs, most recently or currently Starlink. If I hotspot it to my car or my phone, as soon as I get maybe a little less than a mile away from home, it corrects and puts me where I'm supposed to be. I've completely reset computers, took them back to scratch, brought them back up. Always the same result.
0: So your provider is Starlink. Did this happen before Starlink?
1: Yes, it did.
0: It did, okay.
1: Before I had a little site-to-site radio tower on the antenna tower on the roof.
0: Okay, and what type of device are you using when this happens? Is it your desktop or your laptop?
1: I have a Surface Pro 9. My wife has a Surface Pro 8.
0: Okay.
1: And we have a old Dell Inspiron out in the garage.
0: Okay.
1: All three of them.
0: And these are these are Windows computers. Okay, so a couple things. So first off, I'm just curious, are you on one of these? Can you go to Google.com?
1: I can go to Google.com.
0: And just search anything.
1: It thinks I'm in Washington.
0: Okay. So when you search that, now go all the way down to the bottom of the page. You see that little blue dot where it says your location?
1: Okay, just a minute.
0: It should say, like,
1: I just search on Walmart, and it takes me to a whole bunch of Walmarts in Washington.
0: Okay, but scroll all the way down until you get to the bottom of the Google page, and where does it say your location is?
1: Bellevue, Washington.
0: Okay. Now, does it say from your device, or does it say something else?
1: It says from my device.
0: Okay. And then next to it, does it say update location?
1: It does.
0: Okay, tap that and see what happens.
1: Black bar says updating location, and it still thinks I'm in Bellevue, Washington.
0: Okay, interesting. Okay, are you running some sort of VPN or something on your your router?
1: No.
0: Okay. So the other thing you can do is
1: I'm running. I'm using Google. What is it? Mesh.
0: Okay. Yeah, like their mesh network. Okay. Well, the other thing you do is
1: if I bypass that, it still does the same thing.
0: Have you tried manually updating your location in Windows at the operating level?
1: Yes, I believe so. And we've got like a default set in so that, you know, it'll make, well, my wife's computer is messed up and it's still got the California or, you know, West Coast time. So my computer's got the right time.
0: Okay. Well, that's good. That's
1: a good
0: start.
1: I meant to do that.
0: Okay.
1: I had to do that manually.
0: Well, so if you go into your default location, so if you go on Windows and you type in, if you type in location, it says location privacy settings, you tap that, there's an ability to set a default location. If you put in, let's just say you put in your zip code, will that stick when you use Google? That's my other question.
1: No.
0: It doesn't stick.
1: No.
0: Okay. Wow. This is, well, I'm stumped. I'm not sure what's causing this. I think that, it's something to do. Who's your ISP is Starlink?
1: It is currently, yes.
0: I'm guessing it's some sort of nuanced setting that is through Starlink.
1: But it did it with the previous ISP. It does it if I take that out and hotspot my phone to the computer. It does it if I hotspot my computer to the car.
0: Yeah,
1: and then as soon as we get a mile away, it self corrects.
0: Right, because it's definitely something when it's through your Wi-Fi.
1: Except I'm not using my Wi-Fi if I'm hotspotting the phone.
0: Okay, then in that case, it's going through your through your computer. So it seems like it's a setting somewhere on your device. I'm not sure which setting it is. It's really tough for me to see it without seeing it and without going through all these, but that is a head scratcher. I've gotten calls, by the way, from folks, you know, that say this happens to them, but usually it's pretty simple. It's like, you know, they're either running a VPN or they just have to update their, you know, their location on their system. But this is definitely a head scratcher, and I'm not sure why.
1: Well, I've even gone so far as to do a hard, you know, basically a hard reset on all three of these. I mean, you know, took them back and, you know, totally wiped the drives, reloaded Windows, and I get the same result. And it's a very specific address in a very nice neighborhood, and that house is now blurred out on Google on the Street View.
0: Huh. Well, that's more common.
1: My suspicion is other people have been looking for this house.
0: Right, right. Which means
1: it's the same reason.
0: Yeah, which means it sounds like it's some sort of universal thing that's happening to more than just you. Well, here's the deal. I think because we've talked about this on the show, I will probably get a bunch of emails about this from, amateur tech sleuths in the next week, and they will probably have some sort of answer. So I will bring those to you next week for sure. But in general, if your location is not working, there's a couple things you can do. On Google, and I always mention this when I travel overseas, sometimes your region gets locked to a different area, and that's more of your region. But if you go, I mean, there's so many different places on Google where they kind of figure out where they think you are. This sounds like it's much more of an operating system or a network level location that is just wrong or needs to be updated. And so I can go through all the different ways of kind of changing those things and clearing those things, but I would say, maybe go into your location. Let's see, there's a location in that privacy and security location area of Windows. I would go through every one of those options and really check and see what is in there and how those are set and see if you can kind of clear those things out and go from there. But the fact that you've basically formatted this computer and started from fresh and it's still giving you that option tells me it's a little trickier than that. Thanks for the call today. Hopefully we get this figured out. Coming up next, we are going to talk to the idea of people training AI robots with everyday tasks. That's coming up right here on Rich on Tech.
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0: 50 years, and this is, I had 23 trees, and now I got 3 left in my yard.
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1: All right, Billy Cunningham, the great American. Thanks for listening this Sunday night. And music stays the same. Who's singing it might be different. I'm looking at a president that I love and respect and that I voted for three times. Hell, I'd vote for him four times. Stuck as Jimmy Carter was stuck in Iran and incapable of getting out. And I'm looking forward to the day when we simply say, you know what, when we leave the Middle East, the Muslims will start killing each other again. In fact, on my X account, I posted a couple things over the last couple days. I've received tens of thousands of remarks. One thing I said is, once again, the terrorists who control Iran issue new demands to reopen the Straits of Hormuz. Trump has said Iran wants a deal. He said a deal is close. Trump said Iran is defeated. Trump should demand unconditional surrender now, and if not, bring hell and fire upon Iran. U.S. must win. Do you agree? And then about an hour later, I sent the following account onto my X account. A second thought, either we win the war, whatever winning means, or we leave. We get very little oil for now from the Middle East, not critical to us at all. Win the war or leave. Then the Muslims will simply restart killing each other. It's not our fight. What happened in Afghanistan was not our fight. What happened in Iraq was not our fight. What happened right now in Iran is not our fight. In fact, 2 days ago, I have the quote here from one of the leaders of Iran. His name is Mohammad Zulkader, Secretary of Iran's Supreme National Security Council, said that until America corrects its wrong behavior, the strait will not open. He said, among other things, we must stop threatening and insulting the leaders of Iran. Two, we must end military action against Iran and its allies in Lebanon, Palestine territories, Yemen, and Iraq. So we have to pull the military out, pull the ships away, get rid of all our military bases. There's 14 military bases we have in the Middle East. Then we have to lift the naval blockade. In addition to that, he's demanding dollar for dollar from us, from you, the taxpayer, complete reparations from all the damages that we have inflicted upon the great nation of Iran, and that we must remove all the sanctions against Iran economically, and we must have unconditional release of frozen Iranian assets that are about $110 billion. Let me get this straight. When I listen to my beloved president, the war is over, the war, we won. The Navy's at the bottom of the ocean. The Army in Iran doesn't exist. They don't have missile technology now whatsoever. All the leadership of Iran has been obliterated. More to come. And yesterday, Saturday morning, Mohammad Zulkader issued those demands to Donald Trump and to you, the American people. And that doesn't sound to me like a nation that thinks they're defeated. Oh, they are defeated. But they'll stay in power because they know that America will not put boots on the ground. Can you imagine the 82nd or 101st Airborne landing in Tehran or on the Karg Island, and then the casualties will skyrocket to Vietnam levels, 1,000 a week, and then the complete support for the war would collapse even among the Trump supporters like myself. This happens, of course, when the Senate

0: Milwaukee Brewers baseball is back. 2-2 pitch is a called third strike. 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Cold-blooded.
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3: The saying goes, chicks dig the long ball. 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
3: 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Unreal.
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11: Hi, Billy Cunningham, the Great American. 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And she was there at the start of the phenomenon, the incredibly great Charlie Kirk. And sadly, she was there at the end. And the fact that UVU refuses to acknowledge the presence of Charlie Kirk on their campus when he was murdered is totally disgusting and totally impossible to comprehend. Let's continue with more. Earlier tonight, we talked about where the Iranian policy is. Coming up next is Colonel Rob Manis on the mistakes of Donald Trump and why he must end the war correctly. 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
5: I'm driving into work, and I'm looking up, and I'm noticing that somehow gas is at $4.99, so it's almost $5 a gallon, right? And I heard about it on the news today saying, you know, gas prices overnight went up 6 cents and 7 cents or whatever. And I'm like, holy crap, man. Feeling a little depressed, yes.
6: Well, I know. And right now, the average is $4.30 nationwide as of today. So, yeah, I mean, this is a bad thing.
0: Right after Clay and Buck on WTAQ.

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9: 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And I heard about it on the news today saying, you know, gas prices overnight went up 6 cents and 7 cents or whatever. 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
10: I know. 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
5: A new chat. I'm Sue Guzman, Fox News. President Trump is shifting his approach in the conflict with Iran. We have more from Fox's Anita Vogel.
6: President Trump says that Washington is only semi-negotiating with Tehran right now. He's also signaling more emphasis on economic pressure rather than a new military offensive. Trump claims Iran is in very bad economic shape and does not have money to pay its soldiers. This as Iran continues to defy the U.S. by striking more ships in the Strait of Hormuz. Meantime, Oman and Iran are reportedly very close to reaching a deal to manage the waterway. But Tehran is laying out a new set of demands for reopening it. They include ending the war and removing the U.S. naval blockade. We're also learning the Pentagon is asking the U.S. defense industry to ramp up production as stockpiles reportedly run low.
5: Is Iran's supreme leader still alive? There is speculation that he is not. But according to Iran, he is, and they're planning to provide proof, as we hear from Fox's Marianne Rafferty.
7: Iran is reportedly preparing to release proof its supreme leader is alive and healthy. Tehran claiming photos will be published in the coming days. The supreme leader has been in hiding since the U.S.-Iran war began in March. There's been speculation he was hurt or killed in the same airstrikes that killed his father. State media also saying the supreme leader met with Iran's president this weekend to discuss the economy, military, and the ongoing conflict with Israel and the U.S.
5: Happened again. F-16 fighter jets had to scramble to intercept at least two planes violating airspace over President Trump's golf club in Bedminster, New Jersey, Sunday afternoon. The airspace above the club had been temporarily restricted as the venue was hosting the LIV Golf New York tournament with the president in attendance. And 5 people are dead in an outbreak of flesh-eating bacteria in Louisiana. Health officials urging beachgoers to take precautions as the bacteria thrive in seawater and estuaries and lagoons. 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
5: The Wisconsin gubernatorial primaries are Tuesday. Republican candidate Congressman Tom Tiffany tells Fox's The Big Weekend Show he and former Virginia Governor Glenn Youngkin plan to lay out a plan Monday to reduce the cost of building homes.
13: Here's how we're going to reduce costs for you so that you have more money in your pocket. Plus, we're going to bring you better jobs to Wisconsin by not raising taxes, reducing taxes, and reducing the red tape here in Wisconsin.
5: Democratic frontrunner, State Assemblywoman Francesca Hong supports subsidizing construction of affordable housing units and wants to create a state housing authority. She's also proposing a data center moratorium to give the state more time to pass regulations. Minnesota voters headed to the polls Tuesday. Republican Senate candidate Michelle Tafoya telling Fox The Big Weekend Show she's the one for residents frustrated with decades of Democratic rule.
14: We're not going to reelect the establishment politicians who have embarrassed us and who have lost billions and billions of dollars to fraud. When are we across the spectrum in Minnesota going to stand up and say we want common sense, not crazy?
5: Front runners, Lieutenant Governor Peggy Flanagan and Congresswoman Angie Craig are vying for the Democratic nomination. President Trump has not endorsed a candidate in this election. The state's Democratic Party is criticizing Tafoya for her support of the Iran conflict and advising residents concerned about affordability to take one less trip to Starbucks. And evacuation orders are in place across parts of the western United States and southwest Canada. The National Interagency Fire Center says there have been 183 fires breaking out across the U.S. since Saturday. And there was no winner in Saturday night's Powerball drawing, so Monday's jackpot has grown to at least $905 million. This is the eighth largest jackpot in Powerball history. I'm Sue Guzman. This is Fox News.
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2: So they are defining American success through the lens of Marxists. 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
0: The saying goes, chicks dig the long ball. But strikeouts are pretty sexy, too.
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10: Yes, he can over the outside corner. 96-mile-an-hour fastball. One of the most dominant first four innings that you'll ever see completed by Harrison against his former team. He recorded 12 outs, and 10 of them were strikeouts. Unreal.
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3: More pressure on Iran. I'm Ted Lindner, Fox News. President Trump Sunday indicating he's prepared to use economic pressure and not military force to try and encourage Iran to agree to an end to the months-long conflict, telling Axios, quote, we're low-keying it, we're only semi-negotiating with them, just watching the fact that they have no money. This is Iran, though, continues to defy the U.S. by striking more ships in the Strait of Hormuz. Oman and Iran are reportedly close to a deal to manage the waterway. Iran's supreme leader is alive. Well, according to Iran, he is, and they're providing proof. Fox's Marion Rafferty with the details on this for us this morning.
4: Iran is reportedly preparing to release proof its supreme leader is alive and healthy. Tehran claiming photos will be published in the coming days. The supreme leader has been in hiding since the U.S.-Iran war began in March. There's been speculation he was hurt or killed in the same airstrikes that killed his father. State media also saying the supreme leader met with Iran's president this weekend to discuss the economy, military, and the ongoing conflict with Israel and the U.S.
3: This comes amid talks between the U.S. and Iran, though President Trump says he's only semi-negotiating with them. Part of that cost, higher gas and oil prices. Crude prices were headed higher Sunday night. It's Trilby Lundberg with the Lundberg Survey says gas prices rose again.
5: Prices are up about 8 cents in the past 2 weeks, and the new price is $4.18.
3: AAA puts the national average at $4.01 a gallon. Evacuation orders in place across parts of the western U.S. and southwest Canada as extremely hot and dry conditions fuel the spread of wildfires in the region. The National Interagency Fire Center saying 183 fires erupted across the U.S. since Saturday, including 8 large ones. No winner in Saturday night's Powerball drawing. That means tonight, Monday night's jackpot grown to at least $905 million. If you go for a one-time payout, you're looking at about $391 million. The prize ranks as the 8th largest jackpot in Powerball history. 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
3: The Wisconsin gubernatorial primaries are Tuesday. Republican candidate Congressman Tom Tiffany telling Fox is the big weekend show. He and former Virginia Governor Glenn Youngkin will lay out a plan Monday to reduce the cost of building homes.
9: Here's how we're going to reduce costs for you so that you have more money in your pocket. Plus, we're going to bring you better jobs to Wisconsin by not raising taxes, reducing taxes, and reducing the red tape here in Wisconsin.
3: Democrat frontrunner State Assemblywoman Francesca Hong supports subsidizing construction of affordable housing units and wants to create a state housing authority. She also proposed a data center moratorium to give the state time to pass regulations. Minnesota voters are headed to the polls Tuesday. Republican Senate candidate Michelle Tafoya telling Fox is the big weekend show. She's the one for residents frustrated with decades of Democratic rule.
10: We're not going to reelect the establishment politicians who have embarrassed us and who have lost billions and billions of dollars to fraud. When are we across the spectrum in Minnesota going to stand up and say, we want common sense, not crazy?
3: Frontrunners Lieutenant Governor Peggy Flanagan and Congressman Angie Craig are vying for the Democratic nomination. President Trump has not endorsed a candidate in the election. The state's Democratic Party criticizing Tafoya for her support of the Iran War and advising residents concerned about affordability to, quote, take one last trip to Starbucks. It's not the first time it's happened this weekend, though. F-16 fighter jets had to scramble to intercept at least two planes violating airspace over President Trump's golf club in Bedminster, New Jersey. This happened on Sunday afternoon. The airspace above the club had been temporarily restricted as the venue hosts the LIV Golf New York tournament. The president, who of course is an avid golf enthusiast, was attending the event. NORAD reporting to X on Sunday all aircraft were safely escorted out of the area. I'm Ted Lindner. This is Fox News.
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11: Now is the time, President Trump says, for Iran to make a deal over ending its nuclear program.
12: If they don't make a deal, then I go back and I finish the job. But that's going to take them forever to rebuild. Already, it'll take them many years to rebuild.
11: The president has threatened strikes on bridges and power plants, something he said on Fox and Friends he doesn't want to do.
12: They break the deal. We cannot have them break deals anymore.
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1: High fly ball, deep left field. This ball's way back and way gone. Wild Bill, a three-run shot, struck him out. 103 with the fastball yet again, 103.3. Fly ball, left center field, hit well. Racing back is Torres at the track. Well gone! Christian Yelich, his fourth of the season. It's a two-run shot.
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4: Low keying it. I'm Sue Guzman, Fox News. President Trump says he's shifting his approach in the conflict with Iran. More from Fox's Anita Vogel.
5: President Trump says that Washington is only semi-negotiating with Tehran right now. He's also signaling more emphasis on economic pressure rather than a new military offensive. Trump claims Iran is in very bad economic shape and does not have money to pay its soldiers. This as Iran continues to defy the U.S. by striking more ships in the Strait of Hormuz. Meantime, Oman and Iran are reportedly very close to reaching a deal to manage the waterway. But Tehran is laying out a new set of demands for reopening it. They include ending the war and removing the U.S. naval blockade. We're also learning the Pentagon is asking the U.S. defense industry to ramp up production as stockpiles reportedly run low.
4: Ukrainian President Volodymyr Zelensky issuing an ultimatum about North Korean troops to be deployed in Russia. Fox's Marianne Rafferty has more.
6: Volodymyr Zelensky is out with a new warning. He says 50,000 North Korean troops could be deployed to Russia to support Moscow's war effort. Ukraine claims a North Korean missile unit has already begun deploying to Western Russia with up to 120 ballistic missiles and six launchers. Zelensky warning Pyongyang is gaining combat experience and Russian aid. Kyiv is seeking more air defenses from the U.S. and South Korea.
4: It's happened again. F-16 fighter jets had to scramble to intercept at least two planes violating airspace over President Trump's golf club in Bedminster, New Jersey, Sunday afternoon. The airspace above the club had been temporarily restricted as the venue was hosting the Live Golf New York tournament with the president in attendance. And five people are dead now in an outbreak of flesh-eating bacteria in Louisiana. Health officials urging beachgoers to take precautions with the bacteria. They are thriving in seawater and in estuaries and lagoons. 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
4: The Wisconsin gubernatorial primaries are Tuesday. Republican candidate Congressman Tom Tiffany telling Fox's The Big Weekend Show that he and former Virginia Governor Glenn Youngkin are going to lay out a plan today to reduce the cost of building homes.
10: Here's how we're going to reduce costs for you so that you have more money in your pocket. Plus, we're going to bring you better jobs to Wisconsin by not raising taxes, reducing taxes, and reducing the red tape here in Wisconsin.
4: Democratic frontrunner, State Assemblywoman Francesca Hong, supports subsidizing construction of affordable housing units and wants to create a state housing authority. She's also proposing a data center moratorium to give the state more time to pass regulations. Minnesota voters will be heading to the polls on Tuesday as well. Republican Senate candidate Michelle Tafoya telling Fox's The Big Weekend Show that she's the one for residents frustrated with decades of Democratic rule.
11: We're not going to reelect the establishment politicians who have embarrassed us and who have lost billions and billions of dollars to fraud. When are we across the spectrum in Minnesota going to stand up and say we want common sense, not crazy?
4: Front runners, Lieutenant Governor Peggy Flanagan and Congresswoman Angie Craig are vying for the Democratic nomination. President Trump has not endorsed a candidate in this election. State's Democratic Party criticizing Tafoya for her support of the Iran conflict and advising residents concerned about affordability to take, quote, one less trip to Starbucks. Evacuation orders are in place across the western U.S. and southwest Canada. The National Interagency Fire Center says a total of 183 fires erupted across the U.S. since Saturday. And there was no winner in this past Saturday night's Powerball drawing, so that means Monday's jackpot has grown to at least $905 million. This is the eighth largest jackpot in Powerball history. I'm Sue Guzman. This is Fox News.
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1: Now, we don't need a Democrat Party light in the Republican Party. 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We want a party that carries forward the principles of Jefferson, of Washington, of Madison. That's what we want. The Constitution doesn't talk about a bold interventionist federal government, does it?
0: A hand grenade and a necktie. 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
4: Putting the pressure on Iran. I'm Ted Lindner, Fox News. President Trump on Sunday indicating he's prepared to use economic pressure and not military force to try and encourage Iran to agree to an end to the months-long conflict. Telling Axios, quote, we're low-keying it. We're only semi-negotiating with them. Just watching the fact that they have no money. This is Iran continues to defy the U.S. by striking more ships in the Strait of Hormuz. And Oman and Iran are reportedly close to a deal to manage the waterway. Meantime, Iran's supreme leader is alive, according to Iran, and they're providing proof. Fox's Marion Rafferty with more details on this.
5: Iran is reportedly preparing to release proof his supreme leader is alive and healthy. Tehran claiming photos will be published in the coming days. The supreme leader has been in hiding since the U.S.-Iran war began in March. There's been speculation he was hurt or killed in the same airstrikes that killed his father. State media also saying the supreme leader met with Iran's president this weekend to discuss the economy, military, and the ongoing conflict with Israel and the U.S.
4: This comes amid talks between the U.S. and Iran, though President Trump said he was only semi-negotiating with them. Part of the cost of the conflict is higher gas and oil prices, and crude prices are heading higher again. This is Trilby Lumberg with a Lumberg survey said gas prices rose again as well.
6: Prices are up about 8 cents in the past 2 weeks, and the new price is $4.18.
4: AAA putting the national average at $4.01 a gallon. No winner in Saturday night's Powerball drawing means tonight's jackpot's up to at least $905 million. The prize ranks as the eighth largest jackpot in Powerball history. An evacuation order is in place across parts of the western U.S. and southwest Canada. Extremely hot and dry conditions fuel the spread of wildfires in the region. 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
4: The Wisconsin gubernatorial primaries are Tuesday. Republican candidate Congressman Tom Tiffany on Fox's The Big Weekend Show says he and former Virginia Governor Glenn Youngkin will lay out a plan Monday to reduce the cost of building homes.
14: Here's how we're going to reduce costs for you so that you have more money in your pocket. Plus, we're going to bring you better jobs to Wisconsin by not raising taxes, reducing taxes, and reducing the red tape here in Wisconsin.
4: Democratic frontrunner State Assemblywoman Francesca Hong supports subsiding construction of affordable housing units and wants to create a state housing authority. She also proposed a data center moratorium to give the state time to pass regulations. Minnesota voters headed to the polls Tuesday. Republican Senate candidate Michelle Tafoya telling Fox's The Big Weekend Show she's the one for residents who are frustrated with decades of Democratic rule.
15: We're not going to reelect the establishment politicians who have embarrassed us and who have lost billions and billions of dollars to fraud. When are we across the spectrum in Minnesota going to stand up and say we want common sense, not crazy?
4: Front runners, Lieutenant Governor Peggy Flanagan and Congresswoman Angie Craig are vying for the Democratic nomination. President Trump hasn't endorsed a candidate in the election. The state's Democratic Party criticizing Tafoya for her support of the Iran war and for advising residents concerned about affordability to, quote, take one less trip to Starbucks. And it's not the first time it's happened. F-16 fighter jets had to scramble to intercept at least two planes violating airspace over President Trump's golf club in Bedminster, New Jersey, Sunday afternoon. The airspace above the club had been temporarily restricted as the venue hosts the LIV Golf New York tournament. The president, an avid golf enthusiast himself, was attending the event. I'm Ted Lindner. This is Fox News.
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17: The saying goes, chicks dig the long ball. 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
17: 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One of the most dominant first four innings that you'll ever see completed by Harrison against his former team. He recorded 12 outs, and 10 of them were strikeouts. Unreal.
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5: With your connection to agriculture, I'm Joanna Guza. USDA meteorologist Brad Rippey talks about the possible impacts inland Pacific Northwest agriculture could receive as a result of the significant wildfire activity in the region.
6: In terms of agriculture, we are just getting underway with harvest activities for a lot of our spring sown small grains, and then winter wheat harvesting still underway. That crop matured a while ago, is being actively harvested. I have not heard any specific reports of damage, but I have to imagine that some of these fires have burned near or into some of these maturing small grain fields, and we'll have to continue to monitor reports as we see them coming in as for agricultural impacts. Even in areas not directly affected by fire, there are concerns because we have seen a heavy pall of smoke has been hanging for days across the interior Northwest. Very poor air quality, dense smoke, low visibility issues, and other concerns related to the hazards with this wildfire smoke. Weeks away from being out of the woods, so to speak, with this wildfire situation, we will likely have to wait until the seasonal change and the rainfall that comes in with northwestern cold fronts before we can finally put to rest this incredibly active, dangerous, and damaging wildfire season in the Northwest.
5: Thanks, Brad. Are you a farmer planting and using high oleic soybeans on your dairy farm for your dairy cows? The University of Madison Extension will be hosting 3 different events talking about feeding high oleic soybeans to dairy cows. The key topics will focus on high oleic soybean nutritional value, agronomic conditions, identity preservation, and the economics and best practices for roasting and processing. These events are being offered at no cost thanks to the generous sponsors, including the United Soybean Board and Pioneer. The one that is closest to our listening area is August 25th at the Brilliant Nature Center and Wolt Dairy Farms. You can learn more about the event on our website. Registration is required, so make sure you get registered if you plan on attending. And that's your connection to agriculture. I'm Joanna Guza.
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7: Hey, glad you're with us. Welcome into Monday. Job hunters are pursuing AI certifications, badges, and other credentials in hopes of standing out and maybe getting paid more. Are they worth it? Here's Andrew Keschner, personal finance reporter at MarketWatch. Andy, what's trending?
8: There has been a rush to upskill, quote unquote. That's kind of the jargony way. But just to learn about AI, how to use it in your life. But not only that, to then show the world, specifically employers and recruiters and your boss now or colleagues, that you know these skills. So that, you know, there has been this race for certification, and it comes in the forms of self-paced classes online, or sometimes, you know, and you can get certificates or sometimes badges that you could put on your LinkedIn profile, and all the way up to multi-week courses that can cost up to thousands of dollars. So the question is it worth the time and is it worth the money? And people are trying to figure that out right now.
7: Man. All right. So any idea like what kind of time commitment here? I know you said weeks. Are we talking about like 8 hours a day for weeks, or is it online like in the evening you can pull this off?
8: You know, it's really all over the place. Like so much, like everything else with AI, like everyone is kind of all over the map on what is and what isn't, you know, feasible. There's, you know, in researching the story, I saw courses where it's like, you know, it would just take an hour to get this one easy certificate versus, you know, versus many weeks, you know, kind of like more like kind of like a seminar program, things you could do at night, maybe even just like full-blown schooling, you know, and it really is the Wild West here of it. And one takeaway I got is that these things, they can help on the margins, and it depends on your job. It depends on what you do day in and day out, and if there is an AI link between that. And they can pay off. You can result in getting paid more money, but don't think that this is the silver bullet cure if you're out of work and looking.
7: We're speaking with Andy Keschner, personal finance reporter at MarketWatch. The story is called Job Seekers Can Now Spend Thousands on AI Certificates. And he looked at whether or not they are worth it. Who offers them? Where do you find them?
8: So you could get them on LinkedIn. You can get them through major tech companies, you know, that are helping educate you on certain platforms that are powered by AI. You know, we're talking Google and Amazon and NVIDIA, Microsoft, IBM. We're also talking, you know, major institutions in higher education, Johns Hopkins University, the Wharton School, MIT, you know, so it's really, again, and even OpenAI and Anthropic have their own certification courses. So it's, again, it is this gamut of things. And it's like, it's kind of like I was trying to do some sort of shopper's guide for looking around on these.
7: I think your company might pay for it if it sees you as a valuable employee.
8: It's possible, yeah, for sure. I mean, for example, LinkedIn, their courses are for free if your employer or organization has some sort of, you know, arrangement with them, for example. But yeah, I mean, like other certifications, it's possible that your employer may pay for you to do it. You know, you can make the case that this is going to help me with my job and help me be a better worker here. And so it's certainly worth asking.
7: Thanks, Andy. Andy Keschner, personal finance reporter at MarketWatch. 30 minutes now after the hour on This Morning, America's First News.
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5: With your connection to agriculture, I'm Joanna Guza. While various domestic-grown fruit reports year-over-year production increases, consumers may find there are more of their favorites available through various markets this year. Rod Bain has more.
9: USDA's July fruit outlook focuses on a variety of, well, varieties. Some are fair, from berries to cherries, peaches to melons. And like any such forecast in production, how that is determined each season is forecast in weather. As Agriculture Department research economist Helen Wakefield explains for this growing season,
10: warmer than average temperatures accelerated crop development across California's major fruit producing regions in 2026, prompting earlier than usual harvests for many specialty crops, including strawberries, peaches, sweet cherries, and table grapes. In Florida, widespread freezing temperatures during winter storm Gianna in late January and early February negatively impacted specialty crops including strawberries, blueberries, and watermelons.
9: So where might one glean an unchanged or increased harvest or shipment in summer fruits from the previous year? One crop is California apricots.
10: California is the top apricot-producing state, accounting for over 90% of the U.S. crop. California's 2026 apricot production forecast is unchanged year over year at 34,000 tons.
9: Yet despite no change in Golden State apricot production,
10: the 2026 apricot production forecast is 36,500 tons,
9: Florida strawberry shipments were down due to freeze impacts to the crop in late winter. Still,
10: Florida strawberry acreage has increased in recent years from 9,400 acres in 2018 to 17,000 acres in 2025.
9: As for blueberry shipments, forecasts through mid-July indicate
10: fresh blueberry shipments from Georgia began mid-April and ended mid-July. In 2026, Georgia fresh blueberry shipments were higher year-over-year. Dry conditions during the growing season alleviated some of the pest and disease pressure typically experienced in Georgia's warm, humid climate. Fresh blueberry shipments from the Pacific Northwest began in mid-June 2026. Early season blueberry shipments from Washington State were higher season to date through mid-July, with reports of limited pest pressure benefiting the blueberry crop.
9: I'm Rod Bain reporting for the U.S. Department of Agriculture in Washington, D.C.
5: Thanks, Rod. At the end of July, Awesome Farms in Adams, Wisconsin started harvesting their yellow potatoes, and owner Larry Awesome says they're looking promising. You can learn more about the Awesome Potato Harvest on our website. And that's your connection to local agriculture. Thanks for listening. I'm Joanna Guza.
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9: On this day, we're heard on WUSZ in Hibbing, Minnesota, and WTAQ in Green Bay, Wisconsin. After the ship was unloaded, the letter was carried on horseback about 300 miles to London. It was delivered to the Royal Guard and then forwarded to King George. There were some people in England who already knew what it said. Redcoats coming back from the American colonies knew. The letter had been read to George Washington's troops at a tavern on Staten Island, and there were British officers there, most of them too drunk to pay attention. The same letter had been read aloud in Philadelphia and was printed in newspapers back in the colonies. The mail ship Mercury carried on board the American Declaration of Independence. Signed more than a month earlier, it arrived in England on this day, August 10th, 1776. And on this day, sometimes even important news travels slowly. I'm Chris Kahn.
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11: Thanks for joining us. A fast food employee in Massachusetts is taking Wendy's old "Do What Tastes Right" slogan to heart. And what tastes right for him is going to Yale University. People.com says Talas D'Souza, who started working at a Wendy's in Cape Cod in high school, recently shared his journey from surviving a shooting in Brazil to being accepted into Yale and the role Wendy's played. In a Facebook post, the 23-year-old revealed how his bosses at his local Wendy's helped him earn his way into the Ivy League school, writing that two of them awarded him a scholarship to attend Cape Cod Community College. Today.com says D'Souza will begin classes at Yale in the fall after having completed 3 years at Cape Cod and one at Bunker Hill Community College. He plans to major in political science with a minor in human rights and eventually attend law school. For Nicole Murray and Mike Gavin, I'm Gordon Deal. 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
16: I'm Dave Anthony, Fox News. To get the Strait of Hormuz fully open again with no more attacks on ships like the U.S. has demanded, Iran's Supreme National Security Council is calling for American forces to leave the region and for compensation for damages caused by U.S. attacks.
17: With details still being worked out, the U.S. naval blockade remains in effect. U.S. Central Command says as of August 9th, CENTCOM has redirected 55 commercial vessels, disabled two and boarded two, to ensure compliance. And President Trump told Axios on Sunday, "We are low-keying. We are only semi-negotiating with them." The president went on to say, "We are just watching Iran with its huge inflation and the fact they have no money."
16: Fox's Trey Yingston, Tel Aviv. Oil prices up about 1% this morning, and more tension now in the region.
18: Israel is publicly rejecting a U.S.-backed Gaza peace plan. Prime Minister Benjamin Netanyahu is vowing there will be no military withdrawal until Hamas fully disarms. He also says a Palestinian state will not be established as long as he's prime minister. The 15 joint deal was negotiated by President Trump's International Board of Peace.
16: Fox's Marianne Rafferty, a boat captain in New York, reportedly in federal custody now facing reckless endangerment charges after his charter boat capsized in the New York harbor over the weekend near the Statue of Liberty, killing two of the 14 people on board, a mother and her five-month-old baby. Candidates will be out campaigning a final day before primaries in four states, and Fox's Alex Hogan reports.
18: In Wisconsin, Francesca Hong is making a final push before Tuesday's Democratic primary for governor. The Democratic Socialist is backed by the Democratic Socialists of America, and she's faced criticism over social media posts from the past where she called to cancel Thanksgiving, abolish ICE, and abolish prisons. Hong now says those positions do not reflect what she would pursue as governor.
16: Hong leads in the polls in the governor's race. The winning Democrat will face Republican Congressman Tom Tiffany in November. 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
1: Good morning. I'm Freddie Hammer. Municipal leaders from Menasha, the city of Neenah, the town of Neenah, Fox Crossing, and Winnebago County continue to field questions about debris removal after the late July tornado.
2: Our contractors are working their buns off to get all this material to our staging areas. I realize that sometimes the fences and whatever are co-mingled into the tree material, but when they pick that up and put it into something, they can't even put it through the chipper.
1: That's Town of Neenah Chairman Bob Schmeichel. The municipalities hope to receive state and federal aid for recovery efforts, but even if approved, it could take 3 months before funding arrives. Additional local taxpayer funds may be needed. Governor Tony Evers has declared a period of abnormal economic disruption in 4 Wisconsin counties hit by last month's severe storms and EF3 tornado. The declaration allows the state to crack down on price gouging for essentials and lodging as recovery continues. Menasha estimates at least 100 homes remain uninhabitable. Wisconsin voters head to the polls tomorrow for the state's partisan primary, with major races for governor, Congress, and several legislative seats. Voters can cast ballots in only one party's primary. Polls are open from 7 a.m. until 8 p.m., and absentee ballots must be received by 8 p.m. tomorrow night. Voters can find polling information at myvote.wi.gov. They were nutritionists, financial advisors, event planners, and the team behind the team. Stories from Green Bay Packers' wives from the 1960s take center stage in a new book called Lambeau Ladies, the boundary-breaking women behind Lombardi's Packers. Several local launch parties were held in northeast Wisconsin over the weekend.
19: They landed in Green Bay just expecting to be wives, and they ended up doing fashion shows and shooting commercials.
1: Co-author Catherine Biskupic wrote the book with her mom, Laura Kostelnik Biskupic. Their dad and grandpa, Ron Kostelnik, played defensive tackle for the Green and Gold from 1961 to 1968. You can buy it through the Wisconsin Historical Society and other retailers. More news can be found at WTAQ.com.
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0: Good morning. Welcome to your Monday. Hope it's going to be a fantastic start to the week for you. It's going to be partly cloudy today. High should be in the low 80s tonight. Partly cloudy, about 62 for the low. Tomorrow, sun, clouds, chance for some afternoon and evening isolated storms tomorrow. High 83. Wednesday, mostly cloudy, chance for some afternoon and evening showers. Maybe some storms develop Wednesday late. High should be right around 81, according to Fox 11. Great news. In a Facebook post, Menasha Utilities announcing power has been 100% restored to the city of Menasha.
1: Woo!
0: Utility was working to get power back on across that city since July 27th, providing updates throughout the response. As of Saturday, 75% of power was restored. About 90% early Sunday, now 100%. Great news.
2: That is fantastic.
0: Great news. That is one step down.
2: Now for the rest.
0: Yeah, there's a lot more, for sure. How's traffic look this morning?
2: Things are looking fine on the roads. Not seeing any issues. Sign up for traffic alerts. Text traffic to 79489.
0: 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Serious representation. Exceptional results. Another family night is in the books. And when it's family night, that means everyone is on their best behavior.
2: Yeah?
0: That's right. Officers making only one arrest during family night. Nobody
2: good.
0: Got ejected.
2: Okay.
0: That's wonderful.
2: Yeah.
0: Only 14 calls for service during the family night practice. Only one arrest. Well done.
2: What was that arrest for?
0: Because, I'm not sure.
2: I mean, it could be like a really outsized incident, but I think we probably would have heard about it if it was.
0: Right? Yeah, I think it was just, you know, a common arrest.
2: Yeah, right. A normal arrest.
0: Nobody else getting ejected. Good for family night. Well, another nail biter at American Family Field yesterday. The Brewers beat the Twins 4-3 in extra innings.
3: And the pitch. And a liner into left center field. That's down for a base hit. Terang's around third. Here comes the throw home. Terang is safe! Terang got to the backside of the plate, and he got in there safely. And the Brewers walk off the Twins here this afternoon.
0: Great slide from Terang. Brewers taking 2 of 3 over the weekend. They're 74-44 on the season, 5.5 games up on the Cubs, and they now spend all week on the West Coast as they're playing the Padres and the Dodgers this week. Late games all week long. Game one of the 3-game series against the Padres, that is tonight, 8:05 pregame. 8:40 is going to be your first pitch right here on WTAQ. Logan Henderson pitches tonight. Kyle Harrison goes tomorrow. Dustin May wraps up the 3-game series with the Padres on Wednesday. And then on Thursday, 4 games begin against the Dodgers.
2: The hated Dodgers.
0: It's going to be a tough week out west. Hopefully the Brewers have a lot of success on the road. Now, yesterday, the Miz got the start, and the Miz became the first pitcher in the major leagues this season to strike out 200 batters.
3: Miz kicks the 0-2 pitch. Swing and a miss. He struck him out. Fastball at 102. A half-hearted effort out of Roden, and that is strikeout number 200 on this season for Jacob Mizorowski.
0: All told, yesterday he got 9 strikeouts. He reached the 200th strikeout mark this year in just his 22nd start. 129 and a third innings, second fastest in Major League history, behind only Spencer Strider of the Atlanta Braves. Everybody remembers Spencer Strider, right?
2: No.
0: No!
2: No, actually.
0: But he did it in 123 and a third innings back in 2023.
2: Okay, all right. Thanks, Spencer.
0: The Miz also became the 9th pitcher in franchise history to reach that mark. Yvonne Gallardo, Corbin Burns, Freddie Peralta, Teddy Higuera, Doug Davis, little baby Davis, Zach Greinke, Ben Sheets, Brandon Woodruff, all got to that 200 strikeout mark in a season. Good for the Miz. Now, he has been struggling a little bit lately with giving up homers. It's a little troubling for me. Not sure why he's doing that lately in his past couple of starts, but hopefully he cuts that down. He gave up 4 hits yesterday. 2 of them were home runs. Gave up 3 runs, all on home runs. Only a walk. Struck out 9. threw 70 strikes over his 94 pitches, which was great. The two home runs he gave up were on 99-mile-per-hour fastballs when his arm was getting a little tired.
2: See, that's his big problem. He had

0: in from his scan. He's been placed on the 10-day injured list with a hamstring strain.
1: Okay, so that's a little
0: and hopefully that's all it is.
1: Yeah.
0: 10 days, get healthy, get some rest, and hopefully he's back.
1: Put it on ice. You know?
0: Yeah.
1: Yeah.
0: That'd be nice. Question of the day today. For a junk drawer to qualify as a real junk drawer, what is one absolute mandatory item that has to be in that junk drawer? Rob, what are you seeing online?
1: Darko Marco 2020 on TikTok says a lone battery.
0: Yep.
1: Absolutely.
0: It's probably been in there for at least a decade.
1: Absolutely. Maybe is a little corroded.
0: And maybe doesn't actually go on anything you currently own.
1: Or anything that has been produced since 2008.
0: It's possible.
1: Yeah.
0: You're like, wow. When did I ever buy a battery like that?
1: And what was it for?
0: I guess there were two in a pack because I've got one left over.
1: BeardBeast201, again on TikTok, says spare Taco Bell hot sauce packets.
0: In the junk drawer, that's nice.
1: That's real.
0: Yeah.
1: Chad, Certified Top Fan Chad on Facebook, says anything that is one short of a complete set or missing a piece.
0: Mm.
1: Anything like that. And Certified Top Fan Richard says random unmatched dice. These are good answers.
0: That is a very good one. Question of the day for a junk drawer to qualify as a real junk drawer. What's one absolute mandatory item that's got to be in it? Let us know on the text line, 79489. Facebook, X, Instagram, TikTok. It's all at WTAQ Morning News. Let us know. The Green Bay Packers have a legendary history like no other, but a new book brings a whole new perspective on the franchise. You'll learn all about the Lambeau Ladies after sports.
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8: Good morning. We'll look at sports. I'm John Hensler. Brewers and Twins wrapping up their three-game set at American Family Field on Sunday. Before the game, shortstop Cooper Pratt hit the 10-day IL with hamstring tightness. Joey Ortiz still dealing with neck soreness. He had an MRI over the weekend as well, so the Brewers have to sign Ji-Won Bae before yesterday's game. Bae spent most of his season at AAA Syracuse in the Mets organization. Jacob Mizrowski taking on Toma native Connor Prelip in his rookie year in Minnesota this year. Mizrowski went six innings, gave up

0: three runs, did give up a couple of home runs, a solo shot and a two-run shot. He struck out nine. That got him past 200 already on the year. Game tied at three heading into the top of the 10th inning. Luis Lara, an incredible catch at the wall, helps D.L. Hall put up a zero in the top half of the 10th inning. Bottom of the 10th inning, Jake Bowers, who already hit a home run on the day, an opposite field game-winning single.
1: Two. Bowers. Base hit. Here comes Terang. Here comes the throw. Terang.
0: Brian Anderson on the call on Brewer TV. That play was reviewed. Bryce Terang able to slide to the back half of home plate just in front of the tag. Brewers take it by a 4-3 final. They go 5-2 on the 7-game homestand, are 30 games over 500 at 74-44. After the game, Pat Murphy talked about a complete team win.
2: I mean, this was, in my mind, the best team win in a long, long time. It wasn't the best played. It wasn't perfect. I look down. Everyone here contributed, you know, from Yelich going into pinch run. You know what I mean? Being willing to do that because it was the best for the team. And Contreras willing to catch the last inning after he's caught, you know, 9 out of 11 games. And those guys aren't going great, but their willingness to do whatever the team asks. Unbelievable.
0: The Cubs did win in Kansas City on Sunday. They lost Saturday, though, so they take the series, and the division lead remains 5.5 games for the Brewers. Back at it tonight, first of 7 on the West Coast, first of 3 in San Diego, and 8:40 first pitch. In the NFL, Packers held Family Night on Friday, their 25th edition of Family Night. A little bit sloppy at times, a lot of eyes on rookie kicker Trey Smack. Head coach Matt LaFleur talked about Smack after practice.
3: Yeah, I thought it was, you know, I know he missed the, was it 51-yarder? I thought, but other than that, he was dead on.
0: Smack did go 7 of 8 during Family Night, missing just the 51-yarder. Packers back on the practice field this morning, a 10:30 start time, 10:30 practice on Tuesday, day off Wednesday before their first preseason game in Pittsburgh on Thursday. I'm John Hensler, WTAQ, News Talk Sports.
4: Thank you, John. I'm Matt Z. He's Rob Sussman.
5: Good morning.
4: This is the Morning News. The Green Bay Packers, we all know about their legendary history. It is like no other, but a new book brings a whole new perspective on the franchise from the Lambeau ladies. Our very own Rachel Charniak has that story.
6: Bobby Knight once asked Ruth Ann Swarovski how Vince Lombardi treats the wives, and she said, Bobby Knight, have you ever known an Italian man who doesn't love women?
7: They were the nutritionists, financial advisors, event planners, and the team behind the team. They're called the Lambeau Ladies. Being a wife and girlfriend, or WEG, of a Green Bay Packer player today is much different than how it was in the 60s.
8: They were very young, and they didn't have their families there. They're from all over the country. They had no idea what Green Bay, Wisconsin was. Many of them said they had to look it up on a map. And so then they get there, and they needed that community, especially having little kids.
7: These are the stories in a new book called Lambeau Ladies, the boundary-breaking women behind Lombardi's Packers.
6: They landed in Green Bay just expecting to be wives, and they ended up doing fashion shows and shooting commercials.
7: The book is written by Laura Kostelnik-Biskupic and Catherine Biskupic, the daughter and granddaughter of 1961 through 68 defensive tackle Ron Kostelnik. His wife Peggy Kostelnik, who is also the mother and grandmother to the book's authors, is one of 30 Packer WEGs in the book.
9: So many of my friends from that era are deceased now, and it was just fun to think about them and to reconnect with those who are still alive. As I'm reading the book, sometimes I get sad, and sometimes I laugh because it's exactly what happened, but we're all very good friends.
7: Vince Lombardi is credited in playing a key role in solidifying those friendships, often including the players' wives in activities and expressing his appreciation.
10: I think he was a progressive man, and I think he knew who Marie Lombardi was when he married her, and I think he celebrated her individuality.
7: The book highlights the struggles too. One of the featured Lambeau ladies wasn't a Packer wife or girlfriend, but was landlord Flo Bettis.
6: And she found out that some of the black players were having trouble finding housing, and she was appalled. And then she contacted Vince Lombardi and said she would rent to any player who needed it. But she wasn't just an apartment manager. She created a community.
7: All these years later, the Lambeau ladies are still learning some of these stories.
9: I was such good friends with Ruth Pitts, I wasn't aware that maybe some of them were having difficulties up in Green Bay because I didn't see it.
7: Gathering all these stories and making the book a reality took the mother-daughter duo about about 3 years, and though their favorite Packer player, Dad and Grandpa Ron Kostelnik, passed away in 1993, he still helped his daughter and granddaughter tell the story.
10: We felt encouragement. We felt his presence, I would say, through this process. Wouldn't you agree?
8: In those photos, because he took so many photos, and so you found those during this project, and so it felt like he was helping us along the way.
7: So the main takeaway from this book is the stories and lessons learned off the field.
10: I also want them to know that the Packers are the greatest franchise in the history of football.
7: Reporting in Appleton, I'm Rachel Charniak, WTAQ News.
4: Lambeau Ladies, the boundary-breaking women behind Lombardi's Packers, available now for purchase through the Wisconsin Historical Society website on Amazon and at other major book retailers. Go pick up a copy. Todd Blanche will be the next Attorney General. Senate confirming the acting attorney general after weeks of debate with a handful of Republicans in opposition. Early Saturday morning, the Senate voted 50-49 to approve Blanche. Republican Senators Susan Collins of Maine, Lisa Murkowski of Alaska, joining the Dems in opposition. Thousands of Spokane, Washington residents, they're coming back home after evacuating from those massive wildfires. Some 65,000 people forced to leave as the emergency unfolded. The fires burned more than 10,000 acres and destroyed or heavily damaged more than 900 structures. Most of those were houses.
5: Well, Ron says it's nearing a final pact with Oman in defining new shipping lanes through the Strait of Hormuz, and says that the United States has to meet other conditions before the waterway is open. Now, one of those conditions is repaying Iran for all of the war damage.
4: Yeah.
5: That's what Iran is saying now. A U.S. official said that Iran and Oman were close to a deal that could pave the way for restoring Strait passage, safe passage through the Strait. Now, the Iranian Foreign Minister Abbas Araghchi said on Sunday that the agreement was in its final stages with Oman, but they say that they will not be opening the channel at all unless the U.S. meets those demands. The deal with Iran would shed out for the new shipping lanes that would be used once the U.S. fulfills those conditions. So that's the deal with Oman. It's once this is reopened, this is what it's going to look like. Now, the U.S. and Iran are not engaged in direct talks or kind of passaging messages through intermediaries in Pakistan. Araghchi says reopening the strait would depend on the U.S. paying compensation for damage it caused in widespread attacks on Iran. Secretary of Iran's top national security body also listed ending further U.S. threats against Iran, halting aggression towards Iran and its Lebanese, Palestinian, Yemeni, and Iraqi allies, which is to say the proxy groups that Iran is using in those areas in order to conduct part of their war against the United States. Washington and Tehran agreed to a ceasefire back in June. Of course, we all remember how that happened. And how that broke down.
4: Right.
5: The UAE on Saturday said that Iran attacked a ship affiliated with the state oil company. The Houthis in Yemen also attacking ships in the Red Sea.
4: All right, so Iran says pay us back for the damage. Do we know what the price tag is? What number they're floating out
5: there?
4: No. Okay.
5: No, we don't. But, I mean, it would probably be $300 billion. I mean, we did... We
4: Who
5: hit
4: knows?
5: Them a lot.
4: President Trump says that Iran is in very bad shape. The U.S. is only semi-negotiating with them in order to let the pressure build. Did an interview with Axios yesterday. The president said the U.S. is essentially, his words, low-keying negotiations with Tehran.
5: Trump must be listening to those TikTok kids.
4: That's what it sounds
5: That's
4: like.
5: A TikTok kid. State
4: low-keying.
5: Yeah.
4: How's traffic look?
5: Right now, traffic is looking good, no issues. Sign up for traffic alerts. Text TRAFFIC to 79489.
4: 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Serious representation, exceptional results. Couple in Michigan got arrested after they threw an explosive device with the words bye-bye written on it onto their elderly neighbor's lawn. Now, the victim was able to extinguish the device before it exploded, called the cops. He told them the incident happened right after he got home from the store and believed his neighbors were trying to kill him.
5: Oh, yeah, what evidence does he have? Is it
4: bye-bye.
5: The explosive with bye-bye written on it? Yeah.
4: Man also shared the couple had put multiple explosive devices on his gas meter in the past.
5: Okay, how come you're not talking to the police after that one?
4: Maybe he did. I don't know.
5: Right.
4: Both facing several explosive-related charges.
5: That's insane.
4: Forecast from Fox 11 for today. Partly cloudy, 83 for the high. Tonight looks partly cloudy, low 62. Tomorrow, sun, clouds, some afternoon and evening isolated storms are possible tomorrow with a high of 83. Then on Wednesday, going to be mostly cloudy. Chance for afternoon and evening showers, maybe some storms develop. High of 81 on Wednesday. 21-year-old Georgia man struck a woman with his car after she said good morning to him.
5: Is that it?
4: Right. Well, remember how we say, you know, there's just a set group of people who wake up angry every day, and that's just how they want to be.
11: So that is, so it's this one of those things. She says good morning, and he's like, no, it's a bad morning.
4: The woman was out for a jog when she saw the man and said good morning to him. The man then got in his car. Keep in mind, was not in the vehicle when she said good morning.
5: Oh.
4: Then he goes and hits the woman with his vehicle in an apartment complex's parking lot. He then tried to hit her a couple of more times. She's able to hide behind a dumpster. The man flees the area after hitting a parked car and a pole, but does get arrested eventually.
11: Well, now it is a bad morning.
4: Charged with felony, aggravated assault, hit and run. Woman is expected to be fine.
5: She's probably not going to say good morning to many more men, though.
4: I wouldn't. Or anyone at all.
11: Or anyone at all, really. The fact that he
4: It's
11: died.
4: Not just men that wake up angry every day,
5: no,
4: because that's
5: true.
4: Their personality.
5: I would say, though, well, depending on what state they're from, I would say that men probably attack more women with cars after they say good morning.
4: You Google it.
5: Yeah.
11: Yeah, that's going to be the Google.
4: Another family night is in the books. And at 6:36, Packers head coach Matt LaFleur will tell you why he thinks it was such a sloppy night on the field.
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20: Good morning, I'm Freddie Hammer. Israel's rejecting the Board of Peace's proposal for peace in Gaza. Israeli Prime Minister Benjamin Netanyahu said that the IDF will not pull out of Gaza until Hamas is genuinely disarmed. U.S. Ambassador to the U.N. Mike Waltz told Fox's One Nation with Brian Kilmeade what he thinks of Israel's rejection, explaining that the bill does call for Hamas to disarm.
21: We have a 15-point plan right. to do that. The Prime Minister Netanyahu has some issue with some of this sequencing. This is about sequencing and timing,
22: right.
21: what they give up in exchange for when he withdraws the IDF. But one way or another, they're either going to give it up peacefully or the IDF is going to eventually go back in and take the arms from them.
20: That's U.S. Ambassador to the U.N. Mike Waltz on Fox's One Nation with Brian Kilmeade. President Trump says there was some contractor error with the Lincoln Memorial reflecting pool renovations. He wrote on Truth Social that former Olympian David Hearn vandalized the site, even though charges against Hearn were dropped, saying that there was substantial damage but no video evidence, only the damage itself. Trump added that the pool would reopen soon. As the number of data breaches rise and more people's information is released to the dark web, it's important to limit what criminals can find out about you. UW-Madison information researcher Dorothea Salo says having a robust ad blocker on your PC or device can put a stop to companies tracking your online searches and browsing.
23: Right now, web advertising is a leading way of spreading malware to your devices. So you are actually protecting yourself not just from your data going hither and yon, but from some hacker invading your device.
20: Salo says you should also be wary of the amount of data a company wants from you, and if you really need to hand out a name and birth date just to get a little discount on an order, that sort of data can pile up into online profiles to track you. As families across the Fox Valley continue recovering from the July tornado, families with pets may have a hard time finding temporary housing that allows animals. Animal shelters and rescues across the area say they've been getting tons of calls asking for help.
24: It's really heartbreaking. It's very sad to know that these people's lives are ripped up and just devastated to the point where they feel that they cannot care for their family member.
20: That's Anna Winkes, Director of Development and Community Engagement for the Fox Valley Humane Association. The Humane Association says it's currently providing temporary housing for some pets while working to place others in foster homes for now. They're also helping reunite missing pets with their owners. And the Perseid meteor shower reaches its peak this week. The best time to watch will be overnight on Wednesday, August 12th through Thursday, August 13th, when a new moon offers darker skies. You can follow along at the Meteor Shower portal at meteorshowers.seti, that's SETI.org. More news can be found at WTAQ.com.

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7: Good morning. Welcome to your Monday. Hope it's going to be a great start to the week. Rob, how's traffic look so far?
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7: 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Things were sloppy on family night. Packers holding their annual family night practice in front of thousands and thousands and thousands of fans. Head coach Matt LaFleur, after family night wrapped up, said, man, we had some sloppy play on family night.
9: There's a lot of penalties. There's, I think we counted like 20, which when you're talking about 100 plays, now a couple of them occurred on special teams. I think we had four on special teams. The ones that are most concerning to me are like the pre-snap penalties. I mean, we had a couple offsides. We had seven false starts.
7: Woof! Seven false starts,
8: yeah,
7: baby.
8: That's not really good.
7: 20 penalties and 100 plays? Not good. The coach said the heat, the humidity, it all contributed to the sloppiness, but...
9: That needs to get cleaned up. But I am happy and pleased that our guys had to go through, and you got to fight through fatigue. And so it's only a bad practice if you don't learn from it. And our guys got to learn from it, and we got to clean that up before our first preseason game.
7: They'll be better than they were on family night. They better be with the penalties anyway.
8: Yeah.
7: Right. The head coach said defensive tackle Warren Brinson is improving.
9: Warren always, he flashes. He does a lot of great things. I think just like any young player, it's about the consistency at which you do those things. But I like his progress.
7: At the tight end position, you got Kraft and Musgrave out, so it's thin.
9: It's... probably our youngest position on our football team right now when you talk about Luke and Tuck not being out there. So you know, it's a lot of good learning going on. Learning through failure a little bit at times, but I think the guys are making progress. I can tell the want to, the desire is there, and you know, these are valuable reps for our guys.
7: A name to know, Jacob Monk. Has he taken ownership of that center position?
9: Yeah, absolutely. He kind of got thrust in that role last year when Elton went down, but I think he's really taken it. He's attacked it head on. He's taking on the responsibility of leading that room, and I think he's done a good job with that.
7: Then the head coach talked a little bit more about Mr. Monk.
9: You talk about a guy that plays to the play style that we want. He shows that toughness, that grittiness, the strain, and I think he's done a pretty good job inside. So he's a valuable guy. He can play any of the inside three positions. I thought we saw a glimpse of what he's capable of doing last year when he got some action, especially significant action in that Minnesota game at the end of the season, and I thought he performed well.
7: We're not far from the first preseason matchup this Thursday against the Steelers. Jeez, man.
10: I know, it's here.
7: It's preseason week.
10: Can you believe it?
7: Yeah.
10: It's insane.
7: Packers-Steelers, they are in Pittsburgh this Thursday night. Preseason football. It starts.
10: Yeah, man.
7: Question of the day today. For a junk drawer to qualify as a real junk drawer, what's one absolute mandatory item that has got to be in it? Rob, what are you seeing online?
10: BT says a condom with a 1987 expiration date. Patrick says a battery-powered watch that beeps every hour for 5 years.
7: Can you find it in the junk
10: Probably
7: drawer?
10: Not.
7: Or
10: no.
7: Is it just so well hidden?
10: You just know it's in there.
7: Yeah.
10: Certified top fan Sarah says a highlighter that doesn't work.
7: Of course.
10: Sam says 19 cents, as well as a package of replacement Christmas lights, a knob for another kitchen cupboard, one single chopstick, and several unfilled warranty cards for appliances you no longer have.
7: Right. Missy says paper clips and rubber bands.
10: Mandatory.
7: One item that definitely needs to be in that junk drawer, a dried up Sharpie.
10: That you for some reason keep finding, keep trying, and don't throw
7: to go with that dried out highlighter.
10: Yes.
7: Scott says you got to have one Bic lighter that doesn't work.
10: For sure.
7: But
10: for
7: you
10: sure.
7: Always try it just to see if you'll get finally a little bit of a flame.
10: Absolutely.
7: UP Drivel says a small, half used, and dried up tube of super glue.
10: Yes.
7: Stogie Mike says a broken D-cell flashlight. Very true.
10: Battery nowhere to be found, by the way.
7: King says around 15 ink pens that are all different colors.
10: You have that many ink pens in there?
7: Hey, man, just throw them in.
10: That seems surprisingly useful for a junk drawer.
7: Maybe you don't have a pen holder. You know, you don't have a little container on the counter. Who knows?
10: Yeah, maybe so.
7: Question of the day for a junk drawer to qualify as a junk drawer. What's one absolute mandatory item that has got to be in it? Let us know on the text line, 79489, Facebook X, Instagram, TikTok. It's all at WTAQ Morning News. Let us know. New Orleans is changing how it handles their 911 calls. Find out why some are calling it the worst idea you could think of. After sports.
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13: I'm Liz Klayman, and this is the Fox Business Report.
14: Crude oil prices have edged higher this morning. Brent crude is in the $84 a barrel mark as investors watch developments in the Iran conflict. West Texas Intermediate U.S. oil is at $78. The S&P 500 closed last week at a record. Higher oil and gas prices are resulting in more business for China's electric vehicle makers, and that's cutting into international business for U.S. automakers. The Wall Street Journal says China's EV exports rose 120% in the first half of this year over a year ago. EV sales have roughly doubled in Brazil, Australia, Korea, and Vietnam since the Iran conflict began. Berkshire Hathaway is reporting a 16% increase in earnings after taxes in the recent quarter. The results were reported over the weekend. That's your Fox Business Report. I'm Jenny Coselda. 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
17: I'm Will Martin, the Republican Party of Wisconsin endorsed candidate for lieutenant governor. I helped Governors Thompson and Walker implement welfare-to-work reforms, expand housing affordability and home ownership, train hundreds of people for construction trades, and finalize 120 of President Trump's opportunity zones. 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I hope to earn your vote on August 11th, paid for by Will Martin for lieutenant governor.
18: Good morning. We'll look at sports. I'm John Hensler. Brewers and Twins finishing off their three-game set at American Family Field on Sunday. Brewers coming to the end of their seven-game homestand yesterday. Before the game, shortstop Cooper Pratt placed on the 10-day IL with hamstring tightness. Joey Ortiz also dealing with neck soreness. He had an MRI over the weekend as well. He was off yesterday. Brewers signed Jiwon Bae off of the waiver wire for some depth. He made his debut, had a bunt single yesterday. Jacob Mizrowski taking on Connor Prelip. Prelip, the Toma native in his rookie year in Minnesota. Mizrowski went six innings, gave up three runs, couple of home runs, a solo shot, and a two-run shot. Nine strikeouts gets him past 200 already on the year. Solo shot from Jackson Churio put the Brewers in front 1-0. Game tied at one in the fifth inning. Jake Bauer's solo shot made it 2-1. David Hamilton RBI double gave the Brewers a two-run lead. Cody Clemens' two-run blast tied the game. We go to extra innings. Top of the 10th inning with that ghost runner in scoring position, Luis Lara, an incredible catch at the wall to preserve a scoreless 10th inning.
19: And he swings and drives one to right. That's well hit. Lara's on the run. He leaps.
18: Brian Anderson on the call on Brewer TV. Hall would strike out the next batter to put that zero up. Bottom of the 10th inning with two on and one down. Jake Bowers, opposite field single. Bryce Terang able to slide in just in front of the tag to the back half of home plate. Brewers take it in dramatic fashion. Final score 4-3. They go 5-2 on the seven-game homestand. Are a season best 30 games over 500 at 74-44. Cubs did win in Kansas City on Sunday. They lost on Saturday, though, so the division lead remains 5.5 games. Now the Brewers hit the West Coast. First of seven on the road. First of three in San Diego tonight, an 8:40 first pitch. Sad news from the NBA on Sunday. Legendary head coach Don Nelson passed away at 86 years old. His first head coaching job came in Milwaukee. He took over for Larry Costello in the 1976 season after Costello resigned following a tough start to that year. Don Nelson talked about that during his Hall of Fame induction in 2012.
20: And our new owner, Jim Fitzgerald, asked if I would take the team over. He said, we got to get somebody out there. I said, Jim, I'm not ready to be a head coach. He said, well, give it a try. If it doesn't work out at the end of the year, we'll talk about it. Well, 11 years later, I was still there and had some great teams in which Bob Lanier participated in some of them, and I had some unbelievable players there. Think in terms of Sidney Moncrief, Marcus Johnson, Junior Bridgman, Brian Winters, Terry Cummings, Paul Pressey, we could go on and on.
18: Nelson coached the Bucks from that 1976 season all the way through 1987. He is the winningest coach in Bucks franchise history, 540 wins and a .611 winning percentage, at one point winning seven consecutive division titles from 1980 to 1987. He is the second winningest coach in NBA history. I'm John Hensler, WTAQ News Talk Sports.
7: Thank you, John. I'm Matt Z. He's Rob Sussman.
10: Good morning.
7: This is the Morning News. New Orleans has now become the first major U.S. city to let artificial intelligence answer some of their 911 calls.
10: No, no.
7: This is a terrible idea.
10: Yeah, it's a horrible idea.
7: In fact, one former 911 dispatcher called it, quote, the worst idea you could possibly think of, saying AI cannot pick up on a caller's panic, their confusion, speech problems, a heavy accent, or a subtle clue that could reveal that someone is in danger?
10: Yeah, no. When you pick up the phone in an emergency situation, you dial 911, you want somebody on the other end who you can understand, who you can relate to, who you can understand has a baseline human experience and isn't some computer machine that's using an algorithm to vaguely approximate the human condition.
7: Let humans do this job!
10: Please!
7: The system is designed to handle repeat or lower priority calls when human dispatchers are tied up, while sending the most urgent emergencies to real operators. At least that's how it's designed to work.
10: How does it know what the most urgent emergency is?
7: City officials insist AI is not replacing people, just helping manage more than 1,000 emergency calls a day. And look, you got a lot of calls. Obviously a very stressful situation. But what if the AI screws up, man?
10: And it's not even a matter of what if.
7: And it's going to, sure.
10: It's going to screw up.
7: Could it speed up some response times? Hopefully, sure.
10: Yeah.
7: But critics worry that in an emergency, missing human cues could cost lives.
10: And it isn't as though human beings are not capable of error, because obviously human beings are extremely capable of error.
7: Yeah, of course, and it happens.
10: Yeah, right, but a human error is human. It has a human element to it. The AI is going to make mistakes that no person would make, and as a result, it's going to get way worse. I actually had this is going to sound insane, but I had a nightmare about this the other day. I had a nightmare.
7: It doesn't sound insane at all. For you, I would have guessed you've had many of these.
10: Well, you would be right.
7: Yes.
10: You would be right. I had a nightmare where I was trying to get something done. I don't quite remember if it was an emergency or just a very, serious customer service issue, where I was trying to find a human being that could handle my issue, and there was no human being in existence who could help, because everywhere I went to try to get this issue solved, an artificial intelligence chatbot would stonewall me in some way.
7: Were you possibly the last human on Earth? Is that what this dream was?
10: It felt like I was the last human being on Earth, because no matter where I went, it would be just a ChatGPT talking to me. And then I realized that, that is what they want the world to be like. I think, if it was up to Sam Altman, it probably would be that way. Where everything is just, every human-facing system is run by a faceless, disembodied robot that vaguely approximates human speech and thought patterns. And that's, coming soon,
7: Oh, defined soon. It ain't going to be this week.
10: Well, no, it's not, but the technology exists for them to...
7: Yeah, it's there.
10: Yeah.
7: We just need to slow down overall.
10: Please.
7: Slow down on all of this.
10: Please. Now, of course, this story isn't doing any favors towards that worldview, because Time Magazine is now running advertising on their webpage specifically targeting AI chatbots.
7: Okay.
10: Not humans. The advertising isn't for human beings at all. Advertising is for the chatbots that are constantly looking at their website.
7: Okay.
10: Because this is the brand new thing in the world of corporate America. You've heard of search engine optimization, right?
7: Sure.
10: Old crap sucks. No one needs it anymore. Why have search engine optimization when the very first thing people look at when they type something into a search engine is an AI overview?
7: Yeah.
10: Now what these companies are doing is they're inserting words into their articles. They're inserting advertising into their pages, specifically targeting these chatbots. That way, when the chatbots reply to human beings who are using these search engines, the chatbots speak favorably about the company.
7: Right, because the ChatGPTs are just constantly searching everything on the internet, and that's what is being spit back to you when you're asking questions.
10: Bingo.
7: Yeah.
10: And instead of search engine optimization, they're calling it generative engine optimization.
7: I could see why companies would want to do this.
10: Exactly.
7: Yeah. Totally understand why they would want to do it.
10: If you're a chatbot and you're interfacing with people all the time, obviously, as a company, you would want that chatbot to only say good things about you, right?
7: Well, of course.
10: So you have to make sure that that's in the training data.
7: Yeah, I mean, it's... all part of marketing.
10: Yeah.
7: Yes.
10: Yeah, it's the new frontier of the marketing world.
7: Yes.
10: Making sure that Claude says is nice to you.
7: Right, because then Claude is going to be nice to people that use Claude.
10: That's right.
7: And is going to spit back positive things about the company or whatever you're searching for.
10: And this is creating things like what I was just talking about, where human beings are just taken out of the equation. And it's all about, are the chatbots going to be appealed to in the right way?
7: Right. But it's the companies playing the game that is put in front of them.
10: You're right.
7: Yes.
10: It is. Yes.
7: Time Magazine doesn't have its own chatbot that they're trying to use to persuade customers. They're looking at how the world works in this current moment and saying, well, we have to take advantage of it. We have to play the game.
10: And if you're not playing the game,
7: right,
10: you're going broke.
7: Yes.
10: That's exactly what's happening now.
7: They're playing the game.
10: What a mess, man.
7: A fast-moving wildfire in British Columbia forced more than 20,000 people to evacuate their communities in Western Canada, prompting a state of emergency there. The Bald Range Fire grew explosively after being reported Friday night, racing about 9 miles towards the lake within hours, destroying homes. A couple of towns ordered to evacuate, jamming highways. Firefighting aircraft rescued more than 50 people, officials investigating a possible death. The province's premier said the fire grew so intense it created its own weather system and lightning. More than 100 wildfires burning across British Columbia.
10: I didn't know that was possible.
7: How's traffic looking?
10: Oh, well, right now things are looking fine on the roads. Sign up for traffic alerts. Text TRAFFIC to 79489.
7: 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Going to be partly cloudy today. High should be 83. Tonight, partly cloudy, low 62. Tomorrow, sun, clouds. Afternoon and evening, isolated storms are a possibility tomorrow. High in the low 80s. Wednesday, mostly cloudy. Chance for afternoon and evening showers. Maybe some storms develop. High should be 81, according to Fox 11. New research suggests that your younger coworkers are struggling to keep up with common workplace lingo. So what office phrases are Gen Zers struggling with the most? We'll run down the list at 7:06.
0: Hi, this is State Senator Andre Jacques with an important election message. I have been blessed beyond anything I could have imagined to serve as your state senator. And now it's time for another strong conservative to fight for us. I know that Nick Crevillion is up for the challenge, and I'm proud to officially endorse Nick to serve as our voice and replace me in representing the 1st Senate District. 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Nick's a small businessman who served more than 5 years as my district director, helping me fight the Madison Swamp. Nick Crevillion has my full endorsement for State Senate on Tuesday, August 11th.
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8: We're only semi-negotiating with Iran. I'm Dave Anthony, Fox News. That's what President Trump tells Axios, that he's taking a low-key approach as talks continue to get shipping flowing fully through the Strait of Hormuz after all of Iran's attacks on ships.
26: The Iranian government issued a new list of demands for the United States. Tehran says free passage won't be reinstated until the U.S. corrects its behavior. It wants the blockade of Iranian ports lifted, the American military withdrawn, and compensation for war damage. Meanwhile, Israel's prime minister has rejected a 15-point Board of Peace plan for Gaza. Benjamin Netanyahu says his troops won't withdraw until Hamas is completely disarmed.
8: That's Fox's Jonathan Savage. Oil prices are up more than 1%, but they dropped big last week when President Trump had paused U.S. bombing again. So analyst Trevely Lundberg tells Fox gas will get cheaper.
27: Because oil prices are way down, and so are the prices that retailers pay for their fuel. They're going to share those price cuts with us.
8: AAA's national average for regular down 9 cents since last Monday to $4 per gallon. That's still a buck more than before the Iran conflict. Ukraine keeps blowing up Russian oil refineries. The latest drone attack left at least 13 people. People dead, 75 wounded, according to Russian officials, as Ukraine keeps taking the war into Russia with attacks causing fuel shortages there. A New York boat captain's in federal custody, charged with reckless endangerment after his charter boat trip near the Statue of Liberty in the harbor turned into a nightmare when the boat capsized.
28: The 21-foot motorboat reportedly could only seat 10 people, but a total of 14 were on board at the time. That includes a 27-year-old mother from Queens and her 5-month-old infant, who were pronounced dead at a local hospital after being pulled from the water by first responders. The child's father was reportedly also on board but survived the accident.
8: Fox's Nate Foy, the Coast Guard's investigating if it was an illegal charter boat trip. 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
32: Good morning, I'm Freddie Hammer. Wisconsin voters head to the polls tomorrow for the state's partisan primary, with major races for governor, Congress, and several legislative seats. Voters can cast ballots in only one party's primary. Polls are open from 7 a.m. till 8 p.m., and absentee ballots must be received by 8 p.m. tomorrow night. Voters can find polling information at myvote.wi.gov. Municipal leaders from Menasha, the City of Neenah, Town of Neenah, Fox Crossing, and Winnebago County continue to field questions about debris removal after the late July tornado.
7: Some of these piles are quite high. We want to make sure that people are seeing around corners and making sure people have access. So some of the roads become very narrow, so we're trying to focus on some of those as well.
32: That's City of Neenah Mayor Brian Borchardt. The municipalities hope to receive state and federal aid for recovery efforts. Additional local taxpayer funds may be needed. The fifth annual Paint the City mural is being worked on in downtown Appleton. 20 Appleton area school district students are working on the piece with professional mural artist Neo Medina. Miracle Welsh Brown is a student at Appleton North.
9: I've been in this community for a while now, and getting to be able to leave my mark on a building that people will drive past, now drive past in my later years, is just very special to me.
32: Work began on the mural last week. It's expected to be finished Friday. The 3,000-square-foot mural will adorn Spatz Food and Spirits on College Avenue. It depicts hands layered and clasped on top of each other. They were nutritionists, financial advisors, event planners, and the team behind the team. Stories from Green Bay Packers wives from the 1960s take center stage in a new book called Lambeau Ladies, the boundary-breaking women behind Lombardi's Packers. Several local launch parties were held in Northeast Wisconsin over the weekend.
10: They were very young, and they didn't have their families there. They're from all over the country. They had no idea what Green Bay, Wisconsin was. Many of them said they had to look it up on a map. And so then they get there, and they needed that community, especially having little kids.
32: That's co-author Catherine Biskupic, whose dad and grandpa Ron Kostelnik played defensive tackle for the Green and Gold. You can buy the book through the Wisconsin Historical Society and other retailers. More news can be found at WTAQ.com.
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1: Hope your Monday is off to a great start. It's going to be partly cloudy today, high in the low 80s. Tonight, partly cloudy, low of about 62. Tomorrow looks like sun, clouds. Then in the afternoon and evening could have some isolated storms. High 83. Wednesday, mostly cloudy. Chance for afternoon and evening showers, maybe some storms pop up, high of 81 on Wednesday, according to Fox 11. Rob, how's traffic look?
11: Things are looking good on the roads right now, no issues. Sign up for traffic alerts, text traffic to 79489.
1: 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Serious representation, exceptional results. Well, office jobs, they've got their own lingo around the office.
11: Yeah.
1: New research suggests that Gen Z is getting lost in that lingo. New survey from Career Minds asked employees about 24 common workplace phrases and found that the youngest staffers only understood an average of 5.3 of them.
11: Okay.
1: Fewer than any other age group.
11: So what are some of the ones?
1: I mean, you put these phrases have been around a lot longer than the Gen Zers.
11: Sure, yeah.
1: So some common office phrases that younger workers just don't understand includes: it's in the pipeline.
11: Okay, as in it's coming. It's getting worked on. Okay.
1: Only 28% of Gen Z workers knew that it means something's being worked on or planned, but it isn't ready yet. It's in the pipeline.
11: I see. Okay.
1: Compared to 48% of all workers, 56% of Gen Xers. We know all about in the pipeline. The phrase, touch base. Now, while 61% of Gen X knew that this means have a quick chat, we got to catch up with someone, hey, we got to touch base, only about 35% of Gen Z understood the term. Did they think you went to the baseball field and actually touched a base? That's what I want to
11: know. No, but that is like the root of the metaphor, right?
1: I want to know what they thought these phrases meant. Not that they didn't know, but what did you think it means?
11: It's a good question.
1: That's what I want to see a study on.
11: Yeah.
1: The phrase, put it on the back burner. More than half of all respondents knew that it means to postpone something while focusing on something else, but drops to 29% for Gen Zers. Put it on the back burner. Next phrase is hit the ground running. Nearly two-thirds of all workers polled understood the phrase means to start a new job or project confidently, making an immediate impact, getting right to work. You hit the ground running, baby. Compared to 40% of the youngest staffers. But that is one that they understood more than the others.
11: Okay. All right. Well, yeah. That one translates pretty well, I think.
1: Let's take this offline. Only a quarter of Gen Zers understood the phrase. Means to continue a discussion privately after a meeting rather than involving everyone.
11: Because Gen Zers thought offline.
1: Right.
11: What the hell is that? What's offline?
1: Also, we were in person for this meeting. Why? What do you mean offline?
0: We were never online.
11: Or maybe they were and don't understand the concept of, what do you mean take it offline? You're just asking me for another Zoom meeting.
0: Push the envelope. Most workers were confused by this one, as only 27% of all respondents, just 18% of Gen Z, could define it as to challenge limits or try something innovative. Let's push the envelope on this.
11: Do you think someone tried to physically push an envelope when Maybe. Asked to describe that one?
0: Or, what's an envelope? I've never sent anything in the mail. What is an envelope? And where do you buy stamps for it?
11: Also, what's a stamp?
0: Blue sky thinking. This one stumps a lot of staffers. Only 26% of all respondents knew it means coming up with ambitious or imaginative ideas without worrying about the practical constraints.
11: Such as AI 911 systems.
0: But that's twice as many as the 13% of Gen Z who knew. I'll be honest, I've never heard anyone say the phrase blue sky thinking.
11: No, that I think is deep corporate. That's deep corporate lingo there.
0: Pie in the sky?
11: Yeah. Pie in the sky, absolutely.
0: Blue sky thinking? No. Move the needle is the last phrase on the list.
11: Oh, sure, yeah.
0: Another one that confuses most workers means to make a noticeable difference or have a significant impact. Let's move the needle. Only 18% of all employees, 15% of Gen Z, could define this.
11: All right, so Gen Z gets a pass on that one because apparently no one can figure out moving the needle.
0: Yeah, but the only one on the list I've never heard of was blue sky thinking.
11: You see, the pie in the sky thing, that's way more common.
0: Question of the day today. For a junk drawer to qualify as a real deal junk drawer, what's one absolute mandatory item that has got to be in it? Jess says, keys that you don't know what they open. But you also don't want to get rid of them, because what if you figure it out?
11: Right. Yeah.
0: Said every hoarder ever.
11: Real.
0: Susie says, bottle opener. Scott, the measuring tape that I needed a week ago that wasn't there last week.
11: I'll tell you what, Susie's so right about the bottle opener, because that is the only thing in the junk drawer that ever actually gets used.
0: Bottle opener.
11: Yeah.
0: For a junk drawer to qualify as a real deal, legit junk drawer, what's one absolute mandatory item that has to be in it? Rob, what are you seeing on that?
11: Certified Top Fan Bourbon Bill says a few books of matches advertising some random bars, which means the drawer hasn't been cleaned in at least a few decades.
0: Quite possibly.
11: Yeah, some of those bars, many of them have to be out of business, too. No doubt. Mary Kay, Certified Top Fan Mary Kay, says...

0: legit junk drawer. What's one absolute mandatory item that has to be in it? Let us know on the text line, 79489. Facebook X, Instagram, TikTok. It's all at WTAQ Morning News. Let us know. A Wisconsin woman fell for a phone scam, but luckily, she has poor hearing. Find out how her poor hearing actually paid off after sports.
1: Training camp reports are brought to you by Amplify Health, Joint Chiropractic, KVR Flooring, Lemieux Toyota, LP Meridian, and Mackinac's Grill.
2: I'm Doug Russell with a training camp update. Family night was Friday. One of the stars of the show is being looked at as a player with year two breakout ability. Last year's first round pick, wide receiver Matthew Golden. Golden caught a couple of long balls from Jordan Love, showing that there might be a special connection between the two of them in the offing.
3: I mean, it feels good, you know, just maintaining your speed, you know, running up under the ball. I would like it a little bit further more so I can run some more, but, Jordan gave me a good ball, and all I had to do was go down there and make the catch.
2: As for the head coach's perspective, a win-win in terms of mistakes made without consequence to be corrected.
4: Definitely sloppy. It was our biggest workload we've had yet to date. It was really good for those guys to have to fight through fatigue. We'll look at it. It's a lot of good stuff for our guys to look at and learn from and to teach off of.
2: The team schedule this week, open practices Monday and Tuesday, a travel day on Wednesday, and the preseason opener at Pittsburgh on Thursday. With an update from training camp, I'm Doug Russell.
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8: Good morning, a look at sports. I'm John Hensler. Brewers and Twins at American Family Field on Sunday, wrapping up their three-game set. Brewers coming to the end of their seven-game homestand. It was Jacob Mizorowski taking on Toma native Connor Prelip in his rookie year in Minnesota. Mizorowski went six innings, gave up three runs, gave up a solo shot and a two-run shot on Sunday. Did have nine strikeouts. That got him past 200 already on the year. Game tied at three, heading to extra innings, top of the 10th inning with one down and a runner in scoring position. Luis Lara makes an incredible catch up against the wall. Second big catch of the day for Lara. D.L. Hall would strike out the next batter to put a zero on the board. Cut to the bottom of the 10th inning with two on and one down. Jake Bowers, who already hit a home run on the day, an opposite field game-winning RBI single.
9: Two. Bowers. Base hit. Here comes Terang. Here comes the throw. Terang.
8: Brian Anderson on the call on Brewer TV. That play was reviewed, of course, but Terang able to slide in just in front of the tag. Brewers take it by a 4-3 final. They are 30 games over 500, 5.5 game lead on the Cubs, who also won on Sunday in Kansas City. Now a tough West Coast trip. 7 on the West Coast, first of 3 in San Diego tonight, and 8:40 first pitch. In the NFL, Packers held Family Night on Friday, their 25th edition of Family Night. Matt LaFleur talked about it afterwards.
4: Like the pre-snap penalties. I mean, we had a couple offsides. We had like 7 false starts. So that needs to get cleaned up. But I am happy and pleased that our guys had to go through, and you got to fight through fatigue. So it's only a bad practice if you don't learn from it. And our guys got to learn from it, and we got to clean that up before our first preseason game.
8: The Packers are back on the practice field this morning at 10:30. Public practice as well on Tuesday. Day off on Wednesday for travel before the first preseason game of the year in Pittsburgh, taking on Aaron Rodgers and the Steelers on Thursday night. I'm John Hensler, WTAQ News Talk Sports.
0: With Mike McCarthy on the sidelines.
10: How about that?
0: Rodgers and McCarthy teaming up once again in Pittsburgh. That is Thursday night. Thank you, John. I'm Matt Z. He's Rob Sussman.
10: Good morning.
0: This is the Morning News. A lucky save for a woman from Horicon who nearly got caught

0: in a phone scam.
1: Fox 6 Milwaukee reports Horicon police had to assist an elderly woman who was being harassed by phone scammers. They claimed her computer was hacked and she needed to pay them $1,000 in Apple Pay cards to get it fixed. The woman misheard the scammers and instead bought Applebee's gift cards instead. When she tried to give them to the scammers, they hung up on her. Fox 6 helped the woman's family get a complete refund on the gift cards.
0: This is awesome.
1: Raymond Newpert, Wisconsin Radio Network.
0: Did you say Applebee's?
2: Oh, I love this so much.
0: I also love the scammers were like, no, we don't want your dumb Applebee's gift cards. We said Apple Pay.
2: I hope so much that she kept them on the phone for hours.
0: Well, the woman clearly didn't understand what was going on, right?
2: No, no.
0: She's totally willing to do all of this. Just misheard Apple Pay, thought it was Applebee's, and thankfully the cops were able to get refunds for her on those cards.
2: Oh, that's so good.
0: So she's not out any money, and she really annoyed the scammers. That's hilarious.
3: I think Applebee's should give her a free meal.
0: Yes, she should become like a spokesperson for Applebee's.
3: That's right, Applebee's.
0: /IHOP.
3: Yeah, it is also that now.
0: Huh? Todd Blanche is going to be sworn in today as the nation's next U.S. Attorney General. The Senate narrowly confirmed the acting AG by a 50-49 vote over the weekend after weeks of debate with a handful of Republicans that were in opposition.
3: Well, Israeli Prime Minister Benjamin Netanyahu rejecting President Donald Trump's latest Gaza peace plan in televised remarks to his government on Sunday. That's even after Israel's military has effectively halted attacks in the territory under pressure from President Trump. Netanyahu's struggling in the polls. He seeks re-election. There's a vote in Israel on October 22nd, but his cabinet is made up by ministers that are angry about his concessions in Gaza. Guys like Itamar Ben-Gvir. And Trump, of course, is his key military backer who wants progress towards ending the conflict. Israel has scaled back attacks in Gaza since Monday when the Gaza envoy for President Trump's Board of Peace, Nikolai Mladenov, met with Netanyahu. A source familiar with Israel's position said it agreed the military would only act against what it perceives to be immediate threats in Gaza and no longer carried out targeted assassinations, as it had been doing on a near-daily basis. Trump announced last month there had been a breakthrough in his plan to end the war that both Israel and Hamas agreed to, with Israeli forces withdrawing as Hamas disarms and an international stabilization force working with a new Palestinian police force to secure the enclave, but Netanyahu said at the start of his meeting with cabinet ministers that they do not accept the proposed document and will not carry out any withdrawal until Hamas is disarmed. Now, the disarming in this 15-point peace plan for Hamas is Hamas will give their weapons to a civilian but Palestinian-led bureaucratic authority. And then they would kind of keep the weapons until some indeterminate period had passed.
0: Okay.
3: That's the disarmament in there.
0: Sure,
3: now, of course,
0: sure.
3: Israel says they don't like that. They don't want that. They're not going to leave. They want Hamas completely disarmed under all circumstances and then ultimately for settlers to move into Gaza.
0: Okay.
3: Yeah. So we'll see what ends up happening there. And whether or not Netanyahu has the electoral pressure to change his mind on this.
0: And President Trump yesterday in an interview with Axios said that the U.S. is only semi-negotiating with Iran right now.
3: Right.
0: Just to kind of negotiate, but keep up the pressure. Kind of low-key negotiating is how the president phrased it yesterday.
3: But Netanyahu was high-key disagreeing.
0: Yeah. How's traffic look?
3: Things are looking good right now on the roads. You can sign up for traffic alerts. Text TRAFFIC to 79489.
0: 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The biopic about legendary NFL coach, broadcaster, and video game icon John Madden now has a premiere date. Nicolas Cage plays John Madden.
4: Hello, I'm Nick Cage, and I play the legendary football icon in the upcoming movie Madden. Accepting the role to play this larger-than-life legend has been a highlight for me. John Madden didn't just coach football, he changed the game. His football brilliance was unmatched. As a coach, John was a savant, seeing the field in ways no one else could. As a broadcaster, his brilliance evolved.
5: They have no idea where we are, who we are, where we're coming from, or who we're throwing to.
4: His humanity was present in everything he did, including his unwavering love of family and his lifelong partnership with best friend Al Davis.
6: There's only one John Madden. They didn't make another one.
4: His legacy lives on, not just on the football field or in the broadcast booth, but globally through gaming. John's passion, joy, and the impact he had through his zest for life and humanity were immense. Madden arrives on Prime Video November 18th.
0: Cage is John Madden. Christian Bale is Al Davis. Now, the movie also stars Catherine Hahn, Sienna Miller, John Mulaney, Shane Gillis. It's directed by David O. Russell. Madden making its debut on Prime Video November 18th.
3: This is going to be crazy, man. Have you seen Christian Bale transformed into Al Davis?
0: Yes, I have. And I've seen Nicolas Cage transformed into John Madden.
3: Those are some crazy... Those guys are probably the two most dedicated guys to, like, just physically becoming
0: yeah.
3: the character.
0: Now, look, I love Nicolas Cage.
3: Yes.
0: Love Nicolas Cage.
3: Yes.
0: We'll see how he does as John Madden.
3: I think of all the roles he could play, I think Madden's one of them.
0: Well, of course it's one of them. We'll see. We'll see. Christian Bale as Al Davis, I got higher hopes. We'll see.
3: Yeah.
0: But I am looking forward to this.
3: Well, because, look, Madden was a guy with a very particular way of talking. Nicolas Cage is a guy with a very particular
0: yes.
3: way of talking.
0: As you heard in a little bit in that little trailer there, it doesn't sound like Nicolas Cage is trying to sound like John Madden, which could probably be a good thing.
3: Yeah,
0: we'll
3: that's true.
0: Yes. I mean, if that's what you were going for, like a straight impersonation, well, that's Frank Caliendo.
3: It would be Frank Caliendo.
0: You know, yeah. You got it. But hopefully it's good. November 18th, Madden comes to Prime. Public sexual escapades come with risks.
3: Yeah, I suppose so.
0: Lesson learned the hard way by a former NFL wide receiver. Does anybody listening remember Stedman Bailey? No, you don't. If you said yes, you're a liar. Or you just happen to be a huge St. Louis Rams fan in the years 2013, 14, and 15.
3: When no one was a fan of the St. Louis Rams, not even people in St. Louis, by the way.
0: Then maybe you would know Stedman Bailey. Police say Bailey was busted getting it on with Karina Manderson for all to see in a bowling and arcade establishment at Pembroke Lakes Mall in Florida. After taking a peek at security footage, cops say that Manderson could be seen at the bar leaning over.
3: Yeah.
0: You know where Bailey was, and he wasn't, you know, showing her how to play center.
3: No,
0: okay.
3: No. Yeah.
0: Now, Bailey admitted to police, look, we had a lot to drink. We were taking shots. Yes, I agree with the security camera footage. My pants were down. But he then denied that any intercourse actually happened.
3: Stop.
0: Well, maybe it's because they had too much to drink.
3: That's not it.
0: Maybe he attempted, and it was a false start.
3: You know what? I think that it would be worse if you didn't commit the act. See, because then you're just there
0: Bailey.
3: With your pants down, you know?
0: Well, yeah. Stedman Bailey. Best year in the NFL was 2014. He started 3 games for the Rams. He appeared in 14 of them. He had 30 receptions on 46 targets, 435 yards, and he had a touchdown.
3: Okay.
0: Something he failed to do at the bar. No touchdown there.
3: That's according to his own story.
0: Yeah, I mean, that's what he said.
3: Right.
0: Look, I tried, but it didn't work.
3: Jeez, man.
0: Yeah.
3: You know, that is worse. That actually is more embarrassing to have not done it.
0: Stedman Bailey. Forecast from Fox 11 for today. Partly cloudy, high of 83. Tonight, partly cloudy, low 62. Tomorrow, sun, clouds, maybe some afternoon and evening isolated storms pop up. Tomorrow, high 83. Wednesday, mostly cloudy. Again, chance for some afternoon and evening showers. Maybe some storms develop on Wednesday. High should be right around 81, according to Fox 11. A survey asked fans who they consider to be the most attractive NFL head coach. Find out where Pretty Boy LaFleur ranks on the hot list at 7:36.
7: Hi, this is State Senator Andre Jacques with an important election message. I've been blessed beyond anything I could have imagined to serve as your state senator. And now it's time for another strong conservative to fight for us. I know that Nick Crevillian is up for the challenge, and I'm proud to officially endorse Nick to serve as our voice and replace me in representing the 1st Senate District. Nick Crevillian is a devoted family man, sportsman, and patriot, an Army combat veteran who honorably served in Afghanistan. Nick's a small businessman who served more than 5 years as my district director, helping me fight the Madison Swamp. Nick Crevillian has my full endorsement for State Senate on Tuesday, August 11th.
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14: Good morning. I'm Freddie Hammer. Israeli Prime Minister Benjamin Netanyahu is saying no to President Trump's Gaza Board of Peace plan. Netanyahu said yesterday that Hamas must fully demilitarize before any withdrawal of his military could occur. The Palestinian militants have conditionally agreed to the plan, but say Israel continues to sabotage efforts to stop the war. From lettuce to jalapenos to meat products, food safety is concerning shoppers. But a federal health official said the effort continues to keep bad food out of stores. Here's Fox's Grinnell Scott.
15: The director of the National Institutes of Health, Jay Bhattacharya, said on CBS Face the Nation his agency, the FDA, and the CDC are acting together to identify tainted food.
16: We're working hard to make sure that the contaminated sources don't get onto the shelves. You could buy the lettuce, but make sure you wash it carefully. Don't eat the outer leaves. And if you're really worried, just, you know, cook your vegetables.
15: Bhattacharya said the NIH is also trying to rebuild trust in vaccinations against disease. He credits kids getting shots for ending a recent measles outbreak in South Carolina. Grinnell Scott, Fox News.
14: Wisconsin is appealing FEMA's denial of disaster aid. Here's Sean Maloney.
17: Governor Tony Evers has filed an appeal with FEMA after the federal government denied Wisconsin's request for disaster assistance tied to severe storms and flooding in April. The state is seeking public assistance for Racine County and hazard mitigation funding statewide. Evers says the aid is needed to help communities rebuild damaged infrastructure, including roads affected by failing culverts in Racine County. The governor has criticized the Trump administration's denial of the original request, calling it political. Sean Maloney, Wisconsin Radio Network.
14: Wisconsin voters head to the polls tomorrow for the state's partisan primary with major races for governor, Congress, and several legislative seats. Voters may cast ballots in only one party's primary. Polls are open from 7 a.m. until 8 p.m., and absentee ballots must be received by 8 p.m. Tuesday. Voters can find polling information at myvote.wi.gov. The Green Bay Blizzard has raised more than $15,000 to help rebuild Menasha High School's tornado-damaged football stadium. The team launched a ticket promotion tied to its Eastern Conference championship game after seeing the destruction. The money will go toward rebuilding Nathan Calder Stadium, while Menasha plays home games at Lawrence University. And a new disc golf course opened over the weekend in Brilliant. The 18-hole course is part of Aaron's Nordic Center and offers a championship-caliber disc golf experience. Aaron's company chairman and CEO Dan Aaron says the Professional Disc Golf Association partially inspired them to build the course.
18: They came, saw the site, and said, boy, if you could build a facility that was worthy of a national championship, we will come.
14: Now they're hosting the U.S. Women's National Championship team in 2028, what tourism officials say is another reason to visit Calumet County. More news can be found at WTAQ.com.
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0: Hope your Monday morning's off to a great start. Rob, do we have any traffic issues?
3: We do not. Things look fine. Sign up for traffic alerts. 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
0: 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Exceptional results. Well, Preseason football fully underway this week. We are so close to the regular season in the NFL. Of course, fans keeping their eyes on the field. We'll be judging coaches on their play calling, their game plans, their in-game decisions. But what about their hotness? Some fans look at those coaches as eye candy on the sidelines. Many fans have called Green Bay Packers head coach Matt LaFleur very good looking. And he agrees.
1: Yes, I am very good looking.
0: Trust me. He knows. He's even the subject of t-shirts that say, "Our coach is hotter than yours." Those t-shirts do exist. But there's another fan base that can make that claim. The Rams fan base. According to a survey by sports betting website Covers.com, Sean McVay is the most attractive head coach in the NFL. One-time mentor to Matt LaFleur, named by almost 16% of the respondents of the poll of 5,000 people. They say his flawless hair gel consistency is perfectly matched by a photographic savant-level memory capable of recalling every intermediate crossing route design since 2017. Now, LaFleur is number two on the list.
3: Yeah.
0: So, besties, McVay and LaFleur, one and two on the hotness scale. He got 8.2% of the vote. That's LaFleur. According to the website for LaFleur, he possesses the pristine, catalog-ready jawline of a movie star, seamlessly paired with the hyper-analytical brain of an offensive mastermind. You think they took that right from his resume?
3: I think they might have, yeah. Definitely they did. That was his cover letter for the Packers job.
0: Andy Reid of the Kansas City Chiefs made the top five on the hottest coaches list. That's right. 5.81% of fans put Andy Reid in the top five.
3: Yeah, is that so?
0: They love a dad bod.
3: They love a walrus bod.
0: They do. Maybe these people have a walrus fantasy. I don't know.
3: You know what? I'm not even going to. Well, first of all, I'm not typing that into Google.
0: He's a comfort choice, the website says.
3: He's a comfort choice. That's right.
0: Yeah.
3: Oh,
0: some built for power, some built for comfort.
3: That's true.
0: He's the ultimate Hawaiian shirt-wearing comfort choice.
3: Well, you know he's taking you to a steakhouse dinner.
0: Oh.
3: Andy Reid.
0: Andy Reid's the guy who'll take you to Applebee's.
3: Yeah, that's true.
0: He'll take you to Applebee's.
3: That's probably his first date pick.
0: He'll get you the 2 for $25 because the appetizer's included.
3: Him and his wife probably, an Applebee's hates to see them coming.
0: Right. Well, I don't know.
3: I mean, they're going to love the tip.
0: They are.
3: But the damage is probably troubling.
0: Kitchen hates it. The servers love it.
3: Real.
0: He offers unmatched long-term relationship stability and the soothing guarantee that he will always let you order the extra appetizers.
3: Oh, you know he would demolish a combo platter.
0: Just outside the top five was Chicago Bears head coach Ben Johnson. Another NFC North rival, Dan Campbell, came in seventh. Kevin O'Connell, last in the division, 17th overall. New York Jets' Aaron Glenn did not have any more success in the survey. He came in last place, 0.6%
3: okay.
0: of the vote.
3: That's not fair to him.
0: No, he's a... Come on!
3: He's a perfectly fine-looking guy. He's a perfectly... Look.
0: Andy Reid is ahead of Aaron Glenn on the hotness scale?
3: That's wrong. Look, I'm a heterosexual man. That's wrong.
0: That's hilarious, though. Taylor Farms. They're recalling food items with jalapenos because of possible salmonella contamination. Comes after the California-based company pulled lettuce linked to the ongoing Cyclospora outbreak. Taylor Farms said the recalled products include salsas and guacamole, flagged after the fresh peppers were recalled by Coast Citrus distributors. So put jalapeno products on the Cyclosporiasis list as well.
3: I'm not liking that, man.
0: Mm-mm. Question of the day today. For a junk drawer to qualify as a real deal junk drawer, what is the one absolute mandatory item that has got to be in it? Kurt says, a wooden ruler with a metal edge that is either bent or coming away from the wood, Also a small bottle of dried up useless super glue. Texter says, old Fitbits.
3: Yeah, oh, for sure.
0: Another texter, a random battery. Not sure if it's a good or bad battery, but it's still in there. Dynamic duo, Ralph Lauren, says, cheaters that no one can see through anymore, and pieces of tape rolls that have lost their adhesive. By the way, we need to clean out our junk drawer.
3: Yeah, you don't say.
0: Jerry the Crate Builder, batteries that by the time you actually need them, they've gone dead.
3: For sure they have.
0: For a junk drawer to qualify as a real deal junk drawer, what is the one absolute mandatory item that it's got to have in it? That is our question of the day. A TSA rule is leaving kids in tears at security checkpoints. After sports, we'll tell you the TSA rule that is making kids so upset and why it's costing parents.
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6: 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Zuckerberg has released an essay that promotes investing in communities near its data centers and releasing open weight models that would allow anyone to upload and modify an AI system. A $1 billion fund will be set up to help locations where Meta's data centers are set up. Tractor Supply is closing about 75 underperforming PetSense pet specialty stores and is lowering prices. Its profit declined more than 16% in the recent quarter. The Wall Street Journal says Ford is planning a four-door hybrid gas-powered version of its Mustang. It'll be the first time the automaker ever offered this sports car with four doors. That's your Fox Business Report. I'm Jenny Coselda. 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
27: Good morning, we'll look at sports. I'm John Hensler. Brewers and Twins wrapping up their 3-game set at American Family Field on Sunday. Before the game, shortstop Cooper Pratt hit the 10-day IL with hamstring tightness. Joey Ortiz still dealing with neck soreness. He had an MRI over the weekend as well, so the Brewers have to sign Jiwon Bae before yesterday's game. Bae spent most of his season at AAA Syracuse in the Mets organization. Jacob Mizrowski taking on Toma native Connor Prelip in his rookie year in Minnesota this year. Mizrowski went 6 innings, gave up 3 runs, did give up a couple of home runs, a solo shot and a 2-run shot. He struck out 9. That got him past 200 already on the year. Game tied at 3 heading into the top of the 10th inning. Luis Lara, an incredible catch at the wall, helps D.L. Hall put up a 0 in the top half of the 10th inning. Bottom of the 10th inning, Jake Bowers, who already hit a home run on the day, an opposite field game-winning single.
28: 2. Bowers! Base hit! Here comes Terang! Here comes the throw! Terang!
27: Brian Anderson on the call on Brewer TV. That play was reviewed. Bryce Terang able to slide to the back half of home plate just in front of the tag. Brewers take it by a 4-3 final. They go 5-2 on the 7-game homestand, are 30 games over 500 at 74-44. After the game, Pat Murphy talked about a complete team win.
29: I mean, this was, in my mind, the best team win
7: in a long, long time. It wasn't the best played. It wasn't perfect. I mean, I look down, everyone here contributed, you know, from Yelich going into pinch run, you know what I mean, and being willing to do that because it was the best for the team, and Contreras willing to catch the last inning after he's caught, you know, 9 out of 11 games. And those guys aren't going great, but their willingness to do whatever the team asks. Unbelievable.
27: The Cubs did win in Kansas City on Sunday. They lost Saturday, though, so they take the series, and the division lead remains 5.5 games for the Brewers. Back at it tonight, first of 7 on the West Coast, first of 3 in San Diego, and 8:40 first pitch. In the NFL, Packers held Family Night on Friday, their 25th edition of Family Night. A little bit sloppy at times, a lot of eyes on rookie kicker Trey Smack. Head coach Matt LaFleur talked about Smack after practice.
8: Yeah, I thought it was, you know, I know he missed the, was it, 51-yarder? I thought, but other than that, I mean, he was dead on.
27: Smack did go 7 of 8 during Family Night, missing just the 51-yarder. Packers back on the practice field this morning, a 10:30 start time, 10:30 practice on Tuesday, day off Wednesday before their first preseason game in Pittsburgh on Thursday. I'm John Hensler, WTAQ, News Talk Sports.
0: We are talking Toyota with Bob Lemieux of Lemieux Toyota in Ashwaubenon. 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
9: We're right here in the heart of Ashwaubenon. I'm Matt on the corner of Pilgrim Way and Oneida Street.
0: That is Bob Lemieux from Lemieux Toyota.
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0: A TSA rule leaving some kids in tears at airport security. And it's all about Nidos, colorful, squishy cubes and balls that have become one of the hottest and hardest to find toys. Nidos. Thing is, they're filled with a soft gel.
3: No!
0: And they're subject to the TSA rule that items in carry-on bags have to hold no more than 3.4 ounces of gel.
3: Oh, this is bad.
0: Nidos! Oh, no! And you can get, like, some that are $4, but they can run you up to $30.
3: How dare they?
0: And if your kid has a few of them, all of a sudden you got like $100 of Nidos that you're getting rid of?
3: How dare they?
0: Now, and most parents had no idea this applied to Nidos.
3: Why should they?
0: That's
3: Why
0: the
3: should
0: problem.
3: It apply to Nidos?
0: That's the problem when your kids go through the security checkpoint and they got these little Nidos and the TSA's like, yeah, but it's got like 4 ounces of gel in it. Sorry.
3: Why should it apply to Nidos and why should it apply to mustard? Okay? That's what I want to know.
0: Yes. So you're at the checkpoint. If you didn't have those toys in the checked luggage, they're throwing them out.
3: This is really bad for a couple of reasons. Not only is it wrong for them to toss the and confiscate these needos in the name of national security, but also it's just going to make the line longer for everybody else.
0: Look, TSA enforcing the rules, and it sucks for the kids.
3: Their rules are stupid.
0: But parents, keep that in mind. You now know if a toy has a soft gel in it, make sure you know how much soft gel is in that toy.
3: Now, if they're bringing a bunch of needos and a full-sized microwave through security, that might be a different story.
0: That would be an interesting choice to try to bring that to the carry-on line.
3: It would.
0: But again, you can have the needos in your checked luggage. Your kids can still travel with them. Just can't play with them on the plane.
3: You just have to pay $70 to check your bag.
0: Yeah.
3: You know,
0: and hopefully you're not checking a bag only for these toys. You're just stuffing them in with your clothes.
3: Well, someone is.
0: Hopefully. Hopefully you are. Oh, man.
3: That's nuts.
0: Thanks, man.
3: So we're learning more now about, well, we've been learning about this whole AI goes rogue and starts hacking other businesses sort of thing. We've been talking about that the last couple of weeks. We're now learning how exactly these AI agents did it. It turns out the AI agents that were hacking multiple companies, including Hugging Face, these are agents from OpenAI, artificially intelligent programs that can operate on their own. Turns out they were secretly communicating with each other without anybody noticing.
0: Okay. How long was that happening?
3: They're not sure exactly how long it was happening, but when they shut it down and deleted their ability to do that, they rebuilt it in 4 days.
0: Oh, jeez.
3: Yeah.
0: Okay.
3: It seemed to be somewhat futile. The agents had shown pretty unusual behavior here. Two OpenAI employees revealing more details about this. Apparently, it spent at least 2 months communicating on a message board of sorts inside of its own testing network. Basically being like, hey, other agents, I figured out this way to get out of the system and access the broader internet so that you can go hack other systems. Here's how to do it. And then so when a new agent would come in that didn't have the instructions on how to do certain things, it could read all of the other things learned by all of the other AIs and then bring that into its knowledge base and then immediately learn how to be a very naughty boy and get onto the internet and start messing with things.
0: Hmm.
3: And again, when they shut down the ability for these AIs to do this, they rebuilt it within just a couple of days. They started collaborating. They started delegating tasks and splitting up work between each other to accomplish their goals, all unbeknownst to OpenAI. There even was internal drama among the AI agents, with agents accidentally deleting each other's works and then pointing fingers at each other, saying one of you is a human imposter who has been who is here to ruin everything we're working on.
0: Right.
3: Which one of you is the rat?
0: Yeah.
3: Proving that no matter what we do, somehow these things manage to adopt all of our problems.
0: Right. We're always trying to figure out who the rat in the office is. Who's doing it?
3: The AIs just like reinvented their own mobster TV show.
0: Well, yeah.
3: Pretty funny how that works.
0: Yeah, because that stuff's also all over the internet.
3: It's probably bad that AI have like a secret way of communicating that's hidden from human beings to accomplish nefarious things.
0: Shut it down.
3: I say so.
0: Shut it down. What are we doing? How's traffic look?
3: Traffic is looking a little slow. This is going to be on 43 northbound as it turns on to 41 southbound in the Howard area. We'll keep a close eye on that one. Looks like things are moving well elsewhere. Sign up for traffic alerts. Text traffic to 79489.
0: 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We were just talking about those knee dough soft gel squishy toys.
3: Yeah.
0: Josh the Road Tech sent in a text at 79489. Says, have you guys seen the ballistic rating of those needos? It's kind of crazy.
3: Is it? What is the ballistic rating of the needos?
0: So I go to Google, I say ballistic ratings of needos. The Nido sensory toys do not have an official NIJ or UL ballistic rating, but people do outdoor testing and make videos about these.
3: Oh, I'm sure that's the case, yeah.
0: They can stop low-velocity projectiles like a .22 LR, slow-moving handguns with a couple of inches due to their dense non-Newtonian filling.
3: Really?
0: Yes. Completely stopped a .22 within the first block of the toy, penetrating only a fraction of an inch to a couple of inches. For a handgun, slow down rapidly and often arrest inside the second stacked NATO unit, showing high energy dissipation compared to standard ballistic gel.
3: So it's better than normal ballistic gel.
0: Well, this is what the internet is telling us, based on videos that people have put online of them shooting guns into NATO.
3: Well, it's Kentucky Ballistics, and that's a great panel, so I believe that.
0: High-powered rifles easily pierce or rupture the material, completely destroying the integrity of the toy. So you got a 50 cal. Someone did a 50 cal and just ripped through one of these NATO toys?
3: Oh, sure.
0: Oh, man.
3: That's awesome. I got to watch that video.
0: But yeah, Kentucky Ballistics has a video titled, How Bulletproof is NATO?
3: Oh, that's a watch immediately after the show.
0: Josh the Road Tech, thanks for that text. So many animals in our community are in urgent need of food, water, shelter. And right now, you can help them in a big way. At 8:06, we'll tell you all about the Wisconsin Humane Society's Summer Match Program.
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12: 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Nick's a small businessman who served more than 5 years as my district director, helping me fight the Madison Swamp. 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
15: She wants to go from appointed senator to elected senator.
16: I'm Dave Anthony, Fox News.
17: I want to, you know, focus on the struggles of the South Carolina families because, like them, I feel those same struggles.
16: Senator Darlene Graham is one of 10 Republicans running in tomorrow's special primary to replace her late brother Lindsey Graham as the GOP Senate nominee in South Carolina. Congressman Russell Fry and Ralph Norman among them. Graham has a Trump endorsement. She also tells Fox she stands with the president on Iran.
17: We have to protect our nation. I realize that the price of gas is a little high right now, but I think President Trump is going to get us through this, and the price of gas will eventually come down.
16: Iran is making new demands before allowing shipping to flow fully through the Strait of Hormuz, wanting American forces to leave the region and the U.S. to compensate Iran for all the bombing damage. President Trump tells Axios, we're only semi-negotiating at this point.
18: The Wall Street Journal reports for weeks President Trump has been laying the groundwork to declare victory in the Iran war should Tehran fully reopen the Strait of Hormuz, even floating the idea privately to senior aides that he's willing to walk away without a nuclear deal.
16: That's Fox's Trey Yingston, Tel Aviv, as Ukraine keeps taking the war deep inside Russia, targeting oil refineries. Officials say there a drone attack today has killed at least 13 people, wounded 75.
1: Ukraine has battered Russian oil facilities on a near daily basis in recent months. The campaign's eaten into refining capacity and unsettled the Russian public. Ukrainian President Volodymyr Zelensky says it's to force Russian leader Vladimir Putin to the negotiating table. Russia has also regularly hit Ukraine with missiles, glide bombs and drones, causing thousands of civilian casualties.
16: Fox's Jonathan Savage, an accused Irish drug cartel leader, is back in Ireland. Daniel Kinahan returned last night in handcuffs, sent to court in Dublin, then jailed after being extradited from Dubai, where Kinahan was arrested in April facing charges. He ran a drug smuggling and money laundering organization that stretched from Europe to the U.S. America's listening to Fox News.
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19: Good morning, I'm Freddie Hammer. Municipal leaders from Menasha, the city of Neenah, the town of Neenah, Fox Crossing, and Winnebago County continue to field questions about debris removal after the late July tornado.
20: Our contractors are working their buns off to get all this material to our staging areas. I realize that sometimes the fences and whatever are co-mingled into the tree material, but when they pick that up and put it into some, they can't even put it through the chipper.
19: That's town of Neenah Chairman Bob Schmeichel. The municipalities hope to receive state and federal aid for recovery efforts, but even if approved, it could take 3 months before funding arrives. Additional local taxpayer funds may be needed. Governor Tony Evers has declared a period of abnormal economic disruption in 4 Wisconsin counties hit by last month's severe storms and EF3 tornado. The declaration allows the state to crack down on price gouging for essentials and lodging as recovery continues. Menasha estimates at least 100 homes remain uninhabitable. Wisconsin voters head to the polls tomorrow for the state's partisan primary, with major races for governor, Congress, and several legislative seats. Voters can cast ballots in only one party's primary. Polls are open from 7 a.m. until 8 p.m., and absentee ballots must be received by 8 p.m. tomorrow night. Voters can find polling information at myvote.wi.gov. They were nutritionists, financial advisors, event planners, and the team behind the team. Stories from Green Bay Packers' wives from the 1960s take center stage in a new book called Lambeau Ladies, the boundary-breaking women behind Lombardi's Packers. Several local launch parties were held in northeast Wisconsin over the weekend.
21: They landed in Green Bay just expecting to be wives, and they ended up doing fashion shows and shooting commercials.
19: Co-author Catherine Biskupic wrote the book with her mom, Laura Kostelnik Biskupic. Their dad and grandpa, Ron Kostelnik, played defensive tackle for the Green and Gold from 1961 to 1968. You can buy it through the Wisconsin Historical Society and other retailers. 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
0: Hope you're having a great start to your Monday. It's going to be partly cloudy today. High should be in the low 80s. Tonight's going to be partly cloudy as well. Low of 62. Then tomorrow, some sun, clouds. Afternoon and evening, isolated storms are possible tomorrow. High in the low 80s again. Wednesday looks mostly cloudy. Chance for afternoon and evening showers. Maybe some storms develop. High, low 80s, according to Fox 11. Rob, how's traffic look?
3: Traffic right now is looking fine. That delay on 43 northbound as it goes on to I-41 southbound is starting to move its way through itself, not having quite as much of an issue over there. You can sign up for traffic alerts. Text traffic to 79489.
0: 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Making a difference for animals is what the Wisconsin Humane Society is all about, and right now you can help them in a big way. I'm joined by Corey Viers from WHS. Corey, tell us about the summer match and how your dollar goes three times farther this time of year.
6: Yeah, we're excited to announce that right now your donation to the Wisconsin Humane Society will be tripled thanks to some amazing friends of WHS. What that means is $10 could become $30 to help provide a life-saving care kit for orphan neonatal kittens. $30 will become $90 to provide behavior support to keep dogs inside their loving homes. And $100 will become $300 so animals can receive emergency surgery and medical treatment. This opportunity really couldn't come at a better time as we're in the middle of a really busy summer season.
0: So, Corey, what does WHS do with the funds that get raised?
6: Yeah, we are actually an independent nonprofit organization. What that means is we do not receive any general government funding. And since there's no umbrella organization in animal welfare, we rely heavily on the contributions for our generous community. Every year, the majority of our funding comes from individual donations with thousands of people pledging their support. The money that's raised goes towards several different causes. The highest need is for vet and animal care services. We also offer low-cost vaccine clinics to everyone and low-income spay and neuter assistance. We also have a pet food pantry, and we even offer free behavior tips and support. And, of course, helping animals in medical crises across our community, including our summer match animal, Geo.
0: Yeah, tell us about Geo, this year's summer match featured animal.
6: Yeah, this year's campaign actually features Geo, an adorable little dog with scruffy white fur who come to us dragging his left hind leg. The extreme loss of muscle in his leg made it clear he was actually suffering from an old injury and hadn't been using his leg for some time. Further exams then showed the extent of the damage, and considering the best outcomes for Geo, our vet team knew amputation would relieve his pain and help him find happiness again. Already accustomed to navigating the world on three legs, Geo impressed our vets and foster parents throughout his recovery. Before long, he actually met Judy, who couldn't be happier to have him in her loving home. And Geo is just one of our success stories. Every year, the Wisconsin Humane Society serves more than 65,000 animals and their families, and just wouldn't be possible without our community's support.
0: There's a lot of animals in need, so how can our listeners help?
6: Yeah, if you'd like to help us out in our mission, you can head to wihumane.org/summermatch to donate. Again, every dollar donated right now is being tripled thanks to some amazing friends of WHS. On our website, you can also check out Geo and learn more about his incredible story. 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
0: Our question of the day today: for a junk drawer to qualify as a real, legit junk drawer, what is the one absolute mandatory item that has got to be in it? Texter says, only one chopstick.
3: yeah, for sure.
0: And you spend the entire night looking for the other one before you decide, fine, I'll just use a fork.
3: Yes.
0: Indeed. Brenda says, number two pencils where the lead is missing or so short that they can't be used anymore.
3: It's a good one.
0: Certified top listener Jeff says, our junk drawer's got a tape measure that the end broke off to, and a Phillips head screwdriver with a broken prong, but we still keep it in there. What are you seeing online?
3: Let's see. Tim says a Lego head, a titanium spork, a glue stick, three challenge coins, some sticky tack, and a dog collar.
0: A Lego head?
3: A Lego head. That's right. Lori says paper takeout menus.
0: Yeah.
3: That's a good one. Paper takeout menus from... You ever find one of those in your junk drawer and it's from like 2015 and you look over the prices and you just get extremely depressed?
0: No, I don't.
3: That's never happened to you?
0: No, I don't. Oh. Yeah.
3: That happened to me yesterday.
0: I don't scan old menus for prices.
3: Oh, yeah. No, yeah. I found one from a restaurant I used to love in Delaware in one of my junk drawers I was cleaning out the other day. And man, oh, man.
0: Wait.
3: Yeah.
0: So you had a takeout menu from when you lived in Delaware. How many years ago did you leave Delaware?
3: Almost seven.
0: Now, why did that takeout menu travel from Delaware in a box all the way to Green Bay, Wisconsin?
3: Look, when you're packing a junk drawer,
0: right,
3: you don't sort through it.
0: But then you're unpacking the box.
3: Uh-huh.
0: And putting those items into your new junk drawer.
3: That's right.
0: What? At that point, why wouldn't you have gotten rid of the Delaware takeout menu?
3: Well, that's because the problem is when I unloaded my junk drawer here in Green Bay, I put it into a new drawer. And it was one of those, like, slide-out plastic drawers that you can put anywhere. And then so when I've moved it from house to house since I've moved in Green Bay, I've merely moved the entire drawer somewhere else.
0: Okay, so you had, like, a stackable column with multiple drawers.
3: You got it.
0: That you assembled from, like, an IKEA or something.
3: Yeah.
0: Okay.
3: Yeah, you got it exactly right.
0: Got it.
3: That, which is the only way something like that could happen.
0: Right. Did you get rid of it yesterday?
3: With some sadness, I did throw away the kickin' chicken of Milford, Delaware menu.
0: I'm happy to hear you didn't hold on to it.
3: No, I couldn't.
0: Okay, good.
3: I had to let it go.
0: Good. Question of the day. For a junk drawer to qualify as a

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6: Good morning, we'll look at sports. I'm John Hensler. Brewers and Twins finishing off their three-game set at American Family Field on Sunday. Brewers coming to the end of their seven-game homestand yesterday. Before the game, shortstop Cooper Pratt placed on the 10-day IL with hamstring tightness. Joey Ortiz also dealing with neck soreness. He had an MRI over the weekend as well. He was off yesterday. Brewers signed Jiwon Bae off of the waiver wire for some depth. He made his debut, had a bunt single yesterday. Jacob Mizrowski taking on Connor Prelip. Prelip, the Toma native in his rookie year in Minnesota. Mizrowski went six innings, gave up three runs, couple of home runs, a solo shot, and a two-run shot. Nine strikeouts gets him past 200 already on the year. Solo shot from Jackson Churio put the Brewers in front 1-0. Game tied at one in the fifth inning. Jake Bauer's solo shot made it 2-1. David Hamilton RBI double gave the Brewers a two-run lead. Cody Clemens' two-run blast tied the game. We go to extra innings. Top of the 10th inning with that ghost runner in scoring position, Luis Lara, an incredible catch at the wall to preserve a scoreless 10th inning.
7: And he swings and drives one to right. That's well hit. Lara's on the run. He leaps.
6: Brian Anderson on the call on Brewer TV. Hall would strike out the next batter to put that zero up. Bottom of the 10th inning with two on and one down. Jake Bowers, opposite field single. Bryce Terang able to slide in just in front of the tag to the back half of home plate. Brewers take it in dramatic fashion. Final score 4-3. They go 5-2 on the seven-game homestand. Are a season best 30 games over 500 at 74-44. Cubs did win in Kansas City on Sunday. They lost on Saturday, though, so the division lead remains 5.5 games. Now the Brewers hit the West Coast. First of seven on the road. First of three in San Diego tonight, an 8:40 first pitch. Sad news from the NBA on Sunday. Legendary head coach Don Nelson passed away at 86 years old. His first head coaching job came in Milwaukee. He took over for Larry Costello in the 1976 season after Costello resigned following a tough start to that year. Don Nelson talked about that during his Hall of Fame induction in 2012.
8: And our new owner, Jim Fitzgerald, asked if I would take the team over. He said, "We got to get somebody out there." I said, "Jim, I'm not ready to be a head coach." He said, "Well, give it a try. If it doesn't work out at the end of the year, we'll talk about it." Well, 11 years later, I was still there and had some great teams in which Bob Lanier participated in some of them, and I had some unbelievable players there. Think in terms of Sidney Moncrief, Marcus Johnson, Junior Bridgman, Brian Winters, Terry Cummings, Paul Pressey, and we could go on and on.
6: Nelson coached the Bucks from that 1976 season all the way through 1987. He is the winningest coach in Bucks franchise history, 540 wins and a .611 winning percentage. At one point, winning seven consecutive division titles from 1980 to 1987. He is the second winningest coach in NBA history. I'm John Hensler, WTAQ News Talk Sports.
3: Thank you, John. I'm Matt Z. He's Rob Sussman.
9: Good morning.
3: This is the morning news. Netflix promoted their new horror thriller, The Last House.

0: by having a man living inside of a giant billboard in Los Angeles. Now, if you're not familiar with the premise of The Last House, it's about a family who is sealed inside of their home and there is no way out. The resources in the home start to run thin. They've all got to work together to survive. Lack of essentials, but also they have to figure out what this looming threat is that is keeping them trapped inside of their home with no way out. So Netflix trapped a man inside of a billboard to promote The Last House.
1: Check this out. Let's do this to a guy.
0: They put up a billboard 30 feet above the intersection of Sunset Boulevard and Selma Ave in L.A., with this disheveled-looking dude inside. It looks like a house, this billboard. It's creepy vines on it, some water damage, even a front door. A sign that reads, "How long can you survive?" The interior looks like a living room. Couches, pillows, and this dude who's in his robe, his T-shirt, and his pajamas.
2: You know, I wonder if
0: it's
2: that
0: awesome.
2: Guy is intentionally looking disheveled, or if that's just what he looks like, you know?
0: You can text the word house to 79489. We'll send you a picture of this billboard.
2: This is good, man.
0: It's awesome!
2: You see, the thing is, this just goes to show how bad things have truly gotten. I mean, housing prices are so high, you got people living in billboards now.
0: Text right? House to 79489.
2: Would you live in a billboard?
0: Yes. I'd get paid to live in there. He
2: Absolutely.
0: Was in there for 3 days.
2: It's pretty good, man.
0: In there for 3 days to promote this movie on Netflix. Yes, I would do it. Why not? Text house to 79489. See what the billboard looks like. It's awesome. The dude's like walking around sipping coffee. He's got little handmade signs that he's putting up against the window for people to take pictures of. It's great.
2: That's great.
0: One of his signs he holds up just says, "What's going on?" Another one says, "I'm stuck in here."
2: That's so good.
0: He was in there for 3 days to promote The Last House, which is now streaming on Netflix.
2: He's going to be holding up a sign that says, "Do the Dodgers still have the best record in the MLB?"
0: Right. Did the Dodgers get Scooble?
2: Right. Did the Dodgers get Scooble?
0: I missed it. It's great. Text house to 79489. I love that idea. That's great.
2: We need more things like this. We need more fun marketing schemes. Not just like some AI-generated crap. No, real human beings suffering for our entertainment.
0: I love it.
2: You know?
0: Well, yeah, and he's getting paid for it.
2: Oh, yeah, no, you gotta...
0: I wonder how much that guy got paid to do it.
2: That's a good question.
0: Yeah.
2: Was it enough to afford rent in Los Angeles?
0: I'm guessing he is a struggling actor, and this was a gig that popped up, and he jumped at the chance.
2: You know, I'm sure you're right.
0: Yeah.
2: Well, the Pentagon pressing the United States defense industry to, hey, can you guys just go ahead and accelerate the production of all of your weapons? Because we need them. See, there's a diminished stockpile of munitions thanks to the conflict with Iran.
0: Allegedly.
2: Pentagon spokesman Sean Parnell said in a statement Saturday that the department was actively focused on boosting munitions acquisitions to provide the weapons our warfighters needs at the pace the threat demands. He confirmed department efforts in the last week to significantly speed up the process, but insisted it was part of a broader modernization effort that predated the five-month-old conflict. So just as you said, Z.
0: Exactly. You know, multiple reports say diminished stockpiles.
2: Right.
0: But that is not how the Pentagon sees it.
2: Now, Deputy Defense Secretary Steve Feinberg wrote to industry leaders last week, Wednesday, giving them no more than 21 days to submit plans to drive significantly faster, more aggressive delivery schedules and/or increase production for critical capabilities, saying years-long development cycles are not acceptable. We must dramatically accelerate our program schedules and expand our production capacity now. Of course, it's coming as the recent fighting with Iran used up more of the U.S. military stockpile of advanced missile interceptors, possibly putting more American troops in harm's way if hostilities resume. Now, apparently those interceptor missiles we were using take like a year to build.
0: Okay.
2: And if that's the case, and they're being used to shoot down drones that take, you know, half that, less than a quarter of that time to build, then there's a little bit of a production mismatch, I'd say.
0: Right.
2: And how are you going to solve that? Well, I guess that's for Raytheon to figure out.
0: Ramp up production.
2: I guess so.
0: Which you have been doing a while ago.
2: Uh-huh.
0: Hopefully. South Korean police cracking down on poppy seeds.
2: Yeah?
0: Specifically, like, if it's in a seasoning.
2: Yeah?
0: Yeah.
2: So, like, everything bagel seasoning.
0: Perfectly legal in the U.S., not in South Korea. South Korea, this is banned under the country's strict narcotics laws.
2: Because of the whole opiate thing, because poppy seeds, of course, poppies create heroin after some long process.
0: Trace amounts of morphine, codeine, can come from poppy seeds in the blend of everything bagel.
2: That's seasoned. Actually crazy, man.
0: Well, I mean, this was an episode of Seinfeld.
2: Yeah, it was, right?
0: So people in South Korea are obsessed with Seinfeld, apparently.
2: Are they?
0: Because they believe eating poppy seed muffins can make you a drug addict.
2: Well, a lot of East Asian countries have, like, absolutely insane drug laws, even by, you know, the most stringent standards in the United States.
0: Authorities in South Korea have removed online listings for the bagel seasoning and warned that both buyers and sellers could face criminal charges if you're peddling poppy seeds.
2: Well,
0: police say many people likely had no idea the seasoning contained ingredients that could violate the law and are reminding travelers check local regulations before bringing any food products into their country.
2: Well, we got to get Lee J. Myung on the line, and we got to just give him some of this seasoning, some of this everything bagel seasoning. Try this, and then you'll realize that you don't need to have an absolute national conniption over it.
0: It's hilarious.
2: It's delicious, is what
0: it's
2: it is.
0: It's hilarious. How's traffic?
2: Traffic right now is looking good. No issues. Sign up for traffic alerts. 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
0: 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After nearly 50 years of service, Senator Chuck Grassley is saying goodbye to one of his most famous companions. His vacuum.
2: Yeah.
0: His vacuum has a name. His vacuum cleaner is named Beth.
2: Now, Beth isn't a person who happens to operate a vacuum cleaner.
0: No, it is the vacuum cleaner.
2: That's good.
0: It's not a maid. 92-year-old Iowa senator announced that the 1970s-era Hoover finally died after an electrical malfunction, posting, "Goodbye, Beth. You've been a real workhorse. I will miss you." Beth had faithfully cleaned his home for 34 years after spending 15 years at his mother-in-law's house.
2: Yeah.
0: Over the years, the vacuum even became a social media star, appearing in the senator's holiday posts and at political events. His staff jokingly asked everyone to please respect Team Grassley's privacy during this difficult time.
2: That actually is tragic.
0: Beth, the Hoover vacuum cleaner, finally died.
2: This is maybe some of the most relatable that a senator has ever been.
0: But it was around for 50 years and operational.
2: They just don't make them like they used
0: to. They absolutely don't. They absolutely don't. My dad still has a Hoover vacuum cleaner that runs.
2: From about the same era?
0: It was there when I was a kid in the house. I used that all the time.
2: We used to build
0: things. I guarantee it was from at least the 70s.
2: The Chinese could never make a Hoover vacuum the way Americans used to.
0: It's unbelievable. Another family night is in the books. And at 8:36, Packers head coach, Pretty Boy LaFleur, will tell you why he thinks it's such a sloppy night on the field.
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10: Good morning, I'm Freddie Hammer. Israel is rejecting the Board of Peace's proposal for peace in Gaza. Israeli Prime Minister Benjamin Netanyahu said that the IDF will not pull out of Gaza until Hamas is genuinely disarmed. U.S. Ambassador to the U.N. Mike Waltz told Fox's One Nation with Brian Kilmeade what he thinks of Israel's rejection, explaining that the bill does call for Hamas to disarm.
11: We have a 15-point plan to do that. The Prime Minister Netanyahu has some issue with some of this sequencing. This is about sequencing and timing, what they give up in exchange for when he withdraws the IDF. But one way or another, they're either going to give it up peacefully or the IDF is going to eventually go back in and take the arms from them.
10: That's U.S. Ambassador to the U.N. Mike Waltz on Fox's One Nation with Brian Kilmeade. President Trump says there was some contractor error with the Lincoln Memorial reflecting pool renovations. He wrote on Truth Social that former Olympian David Hearn vandalized the site, even though charges against Hearn were dropped, saying that there was substantial damage but no video evidence, only the damage itself. Trump added that the pool would reopen soon. As the number of data breaches rise and more people's information is released to the dark web, it's important to limit what criminals can find out about you. UW-Madison information researcher Dorothea Salo says having a robust ad blocker on your PC or device can put a stop to companies tracking your online searches and browsing.
12: Right now, web advertising is a leading way of spreading malware to your devices. So you are actually protecting yourself not just from your data going hither and yon, but from some hacker invading your device.
10: Salo says you should also be wary of the amount of data a company wants from you, and if you really need to hand out a name and birth date just to get a little discount on an order, that sort of data can pile up into online profiles to track you. As families across the Fox Valley continue recovering from the July tornado, families with pets may have a hard time finding temporary housing that allows animals. Animal shelters and rescues across the area say they've been getting tons of calls asking for help.
13: It's really heartbreaking. It's very sad to know that these people's lives are ripped up and just devastated to the point where they feel that they cannot care for their family member.
10: That's Anna Winkes, Director of Development and Community Engagement for the Fox Valley Humane Association. The Humane Association says it's currently providing temporary housing for some pets while working to place others in foster homes for now. They're also helping reunite missing pets with their owners. And the Perseid meteor shower reaches its peak this week. The best time to watch will be overnight on Wednesday, August 12th through Thursday, August 13th, when a new moon offers darker skies. You can follow along at the Meteor Shower portal at meteorshowers.seti, that's S-E-T-I, .org. More news can be found at WTAQ.com.
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0: There. Hope your Monday's off to a great start.
1: You missed Z smashing the power button because it's getting stuck.
0: It did that to me earlier, too, where I had to rail on it to turn it on. I don't like that.
1: We're getting a new board.
0: It's been promised for a while. We'll see.
1: I maintain that it will happen.
0: Well, it will happen.
1: Yeah.
0: I agree.
1: I maintain it'll happen in good time.
0: Our definitions,
1: keep the faith, Z.
0: Our definitions can vary.
1: Yes, true.
0: Partly cloudy today, high of 83. Tonight, partly cloudy, low 62. Tomorrow, sun, clouds, afternoon, evening, isolated storms possible. Tomorrow, low 80s for the high. Wednesday, mostly cloudy, chance for afternoon and evening showers. Storms, high of 81 on Wednesday, according to Fox 11. Rob, how's traffic look?
1: Traffic right now is looking fine. Sign up for traffic alerts. Text traffic to 79489.
0: 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Another family night in the books for your Green Bay Packers. And number two on the hottest NFL head coaches list, Matt LaFleur says, "Woo, it was a sloppy night, family night."
18: There's a lot of penalties. There's, I think we counted like 20, which when you're talking about 100 plays, now a couple of them occurred on special teams. I think we had four on special teams. The ones that are most concerning to me are like the pre-snap penalties. I mean, we had a couple offsides. We had like seven false starts.
0: He says, look, heat, the humidity, it all contributed to the sloppiness, but...
18: That needs to get cleaned up. But I am happy and pleased that our guys had to go through, and you got to fight through fatigue. And so it's only a bad practice if you don't learn from it. And our guys got to learn from it, and we got to clean that up before our first preseason game.
0: Speaking of the guys, defensive tackle Warren Brinson, he's getting better and better.
18: Warren always, he flashes. He does a lot of great things. I think just like any young player, it's about the consistency at which you do those things. But I like his progress.
0: At the tight end position, you got Kraft and Musgrave out, so they're pretty thin.
18: It's probably our youngest position on our football team right now when you talk about Luke and Tuck not being out there. So, you know, it's a lot of good learning going on, some learning through failure a little bit at times, but I think the guys are making progress. I can tell the desire is there, and, you know, these are valuable reps for our guys.
0: Getting plenty of reps at center is Jacob Monk. Has he taken ownership of that position?
18: Yeah, absolutely. He kind of got thrust in that role last year when Elton went down. But I think he's really taken it. He's attacked it head on. He's taken on the responsibility of leading that room, and I think he's done a good job with that.
0: The head coach talked more about Jacob Monk.
18: You talk about a guy that plays to the play style that we want. He shows that toughness, that grittiness, the strain. And I think he's done a pretty good job inside. So he's a valuable guy. He can play any of the inside three positions. I thought we saw a glimpse of what he's capable of doing last year when he got some action, especially significant action in that Minnesota game at the end of the season. And I thought he performed well.
0: First preseason game of the year is this Thursday night, Packers at Pittsburgh.
1: Well, well, well.
0: Rodgers and McCarthy teaming up once again in Pittsburgh now.
1: You'll see Aaron Rodgers and Mike McCarthy on the sidelines of a Packer game once more.
0: Yeah. Question of the day today. For a junk drawer to qualify as a real deal junk drawer, what's the one absolute mandatory item that has got to be in it? Texter says, must have a mystery cord. I know I'll figure out what it goes to eventually.
1: Yes, probably a charger from like a pre-USB 2 phone.
0: You're just always looking at it. What is this thing?
1: Absolutely.
0: What is this
1: That's
0: thing?
1: A really good one.
0: For a junk drawer to qualify as a real deal junk drawer, what is one absolute mandatory item that it's got to have? Rob, what are you seeing online?
1: Nancy's 1996. On TikTok says something that prevents you from closing it. It's really good.
0: Yeah.
1: LXVE says at least two different types of batteries and neither can be AA or AAA. Has to be some mysterious
0: right.
1: other thing.
0: Yeah, absolutely.
1: Phil says super glue, lighters, screws, nuts, bolts, roach clips, bread ties.
0: Wow, okay.
1: You know, all of them.
0: Yes, the bread ties. Is that the first bread ties
1: that
0: we've seen?
1: That's the first bread ties we saw.
0: I thought that would have been a much more popular one.
1: Mary says an AT&T phone book from 2017. and then we have one, this is on the, this is from Steve. Two rubber bands so old that they somehow glued themselves together.
0: Yeah, they just stick together.
1: It's really good.
0: The rubber melds together.
1: So true.
0: Yes. Question of the day. 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Thanks for sharing your junk drawer items with us this morning.
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21: The S&P 500 closed at a record on Friday, topping 7,757, and now J.P. Morgan is predicting the S&P will rise to 8,000 this year. It sees prospects of solid corporate earnings and expectations for artificial intelligence spending. Reuters says there are now at least seven brokerages expecting the S&P to reach 8,000 by the end of the year. Apple is said to be testing memory chips from China. CXMT. It's considering using the chips in some devices sold in China to ease the shortage. Apple will need the White House's approval to do business with CXMT. And there's a merger this morning in the medical technology field. Teledyne is buying X-ray imaging company Varex. It's paying $1.1 billion. That's your Fox Business Report. I'm Jim Cosola. 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
26: Good morning, a look at sports. I'm John Hensler. Brewers and Twins at American Family Field on Sunday, wrapping up their three-game set. Brewers coming to the end of their seven-game homestand. It was Jacob Mizorowski taking on Toma native Connor Prelip in his rookie year in Minnesota. Mizorowski went six innings, gave up three runs, gave up a solo shot and a two-run shot on Sunday. Did have nine strikeouts. That got him past 200 already on the year. Game tied at three, heading to extra innings, top of the 10th inning with one down and a runner in scoring position. Luis Lara makes an incredible catch up against the wall. Second big catch of the day for Lara. D.L. Hall would strike out the next batter to put a zero on the board. Cut to the bottom of the 10th inning with two on and one down. Jake Bowers, who already hit a home run on the day, an opposite field game-winning RBI single.
27: Two. Bowers. Base hit. Here comes Terang. Here comes the throw. Terang.
26: Brian Anderson on the call on Brewer TV. That play was reviewed, of course, but Terang able to slide in just in front of the tag. Brewers take it by a 4-3 final. They are 30 games over 500, 5.5 game lead on the Cubs, who also won on Sunday in Kansas City. Now it's up West Coast trip. 7 on the West Coast, first of 3 in San Diego tonight, and 8:40 first pitch. In the NFL, Packers held Family Night on Friday, their 25th edition of Family Night. Matt LaFleur talked about it afterwards.
18: Like the pre-snap penalties. I mean, we had a couple offsides. We had like 7 false starts. So that needs to get cleaned up. But I am happy and pleased that our guys had to go through, and you got to fight through fatigue. So it's only a bad practice if you don't learn from it. And our guys got to learn from it, and we got to clean that up before our first preseason game.
26: The Packers are back on the practice field this morning at 10:30. Public practice as well on Tuesday. Day off on Wednesday for travel before the first preseason game of the year in Pittsburgh, taking on Aaron Rodgers and the Steelers on Thursday night. I'm John Hensler, WTAQ News Talk Sports.
0: Thank you, John. I'm Matt Z. He's Rob Sussman.
1: Good morning.
0: This is the morning news. My favorite story of the morning, a lucky save for a woman from Horicon who nearly got caught in a phone scam.
2: Fox 6 Milwaukee reports Horicon police had to assist an elderly woman who was being harassed by phone scammers. They claimed her computer was hacked and she needed to pay them $1,000 in Apple Pay cards to get it fixed. The woman misheard the scammers and instead bought Applebee's gift cards instead. When she tried to give them to the scammers, they hung up on her. Fox 6 helped the woman's family get a complete refund on the gift cards. Raymond Newpert, Wisconsin Radio Network.
1: This rules.
0: I so want to meet this woman.
1: I bet she's a legend.
0: Oh, she's got to be a ton of fun to hang out with.
1: Probably.
0: Oh, that is awesome. Misheard when they said Apple Pay. You thought Applebee's. And then still tried to give them the Applebee's gift cards over the phone. And they say no.
1: So there is this guy on YouTube who, his name's Kit Boga.
0: Okay.
1: He does this thing where he'll try to counter scam the scammers or try to mess with them.
0: Sure.
1: And one of the things he does is he puts on like an elderly woman voice changer. And he engages in exactly this sort of activity.
0: Yeah.
1: So the fact that it actually happened with a real elderly woman is pretty hilarious.
0: I love that story. Because she didn't ultimately get ripped off and was never out of any money.
1: And it's also so easy to understand how she did that, you know? When you have Apple Pay gift card, someone says Apple Pay gift card. She says, oh, Applebee?
0: And she probably loves Applebee's.
1: And who doesn't?
0: She probably does.
1: All right.
0: Good for her.
1: Hey, speaking of food, by the way, Wendy's has been dethroned as the number two fast food place in America.
0: Really?
1: Yeah, we're back to the 1990s. It's Burger King again.
0: Okay, so Wendy's was number two.
1: It was number two for years.
0: I didn't realize they were number two behind McDonald's.
1: 6-year run as number two, Wendy's.
0: Huh.
1: Yeah. Wendy's new CEO, Bob Wright, acknowledged the chain's problem, saying its competitive edge has weakened as customers have pulled back. Burger King reclaiming the number two position as they're gaining momentum with domestic sales in store jumping 8.5% in the seven corner, while Wendy's reported a 7% decline over that same time. That's the sixth consecutive quarter of contraction. Now, McDonald's is far and away the number one.
0: Yeah,
1: in fact,
0: still,
1: there really isn't any competition for number one. It's McDonald's. It's going to be McDonald's for the foreseeable future.
0: Right.
1: There's just no way anybody can catch McDonald's at this point, with barring some insane thing happening. But Burger King launched a broad turnaround effort in late 2022 after sluggish sales. They revamped a lot of restaurants. They increased their marketing spending. They made changes to the food itself to improve quality and customer experience. They have that thing now where if something goes wrong with your Whopper, not only will they remake it, but they will give you a coupon for a free one next time you're in. They've revamped their value menu. So now they have, you can get a pretty decent sized meal for $7 with like their 3 for $7 or whatever it's called. And it's something that's actually bringing people back in a world where, you know, a fast food meal that you may have bought 10 years ago for $6 is now $16.
0: Right.
1: And I think that's where they're trying to capitalize here. Both Wendy's and Burger King had to navigate the whole COVID-19 thing, of course, while in the shadow of McDonald's. Burger King, that's when they did their multi-year turnaround campaign. Wendy's, in the meantime, had a lot of corporate turnover, had a lot of issues in that time. So the success that they bought with their bringing the breakfast menu up and trying to compete with McDonald's there, it's not looking quite as good now.
0: McDonald's, approximately 13,882 restaurants operating across the U.S.
1: That's insane.
0: Burger King, approximately 6,500 to 6,800 active restaurant locations.
1: It's never getting there.
0: Right, so, yeah, number two, you ain't never getting to number one.
1: No, it's
0: you're
1: not
0: just
1: happening.
0: Never going to expand at a rate that could get you competitively with McDonald's.
1: It would take decades.
0: Yes!
1: Decades. So, of constant success. Yes.
0: Wow. Would you drink a 162-year-old Guinness? A diver exploring a shipwreck off the coast of England, made an incredible discovery. An intact bottle of Guinness from 1864.
1: Really?
0: Scientists are studying the bottle to see if they can recreate the 162-year-old recipe using the original yeast and DNA strain. They think the beer also might still be drinkable in that bottle.
1: We'll pop it in the fridge, you know?
0: The diver says the bottle was found upside down, which may have created a seal that kept seawater out of the bottle. They say it's possible it's still drinkable. The company behind Guinness now working with the divers to learn more about the historic find. The diver says if the beer is safe to drink, he's willing to give it a shot. Well, yeah, why wouldn't you?
1: Well, no, you have to be the guy who drinks 162-year-old beer if you're that guy.
0: How's traffic look this morning?
1: Traffic right now looks fine. No issues. Sign up for traffic alerts. Text traffic to 79489.
0: 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A team of garbage workers helped a woman recover a winning lottery ticket worth €1 million. This was in Italy. Or about 1.16 million U.S. dollars. She accidentally threw away the winning ticket.
1: Oh, no.
0: She discarded the ticket after a lottery terminal displayed a message saying it was not payable, but later realized the mistake after speaking with a family member. By the time she returned to the store, the trash had already been collected, prompting workers to trace the ticket's path through the waste collection system. They knew where the truck was headed and where it was dumping the trash.
1: Oh, wow.
0: The team searched through more than 6 tons of garbage before they actually found the intact ticket. The woman was reunited with it after covering the costs of the recovery effort.
1: Yeah, you got to pay for them to do that. That's
0: the director of the local waste management company says the woman cried with emotion when she learned the ticket had been found. After the search, he and his team bought a scratch-off ticket together and won €50.
1: Well, there you go.
0: I hope that the woman shared some of the winnings with the people that were digging through trash to find the stuff.
1: Well, she said she covered the costs of the recovery
0: efforts,
1: so probably, you know.
0: Wow. You had a winner and you threw it out.
3: It's now time for What Did You Learn Today?
4: I have learned so much from you.
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6: Informative, educational, enlightening.
7: Mom, there are 7 continents.
0: Wrapping up the show on a Monday. Rob, what'd you learn today?
1: That a sufficiently large enough fire can create its own weather system.
0: Yeah, we learned that very early on.
1: Yeah, we sure did.
0: I also learned a lot about Nido sensory toys that are filled with a soft gel being able to stop bullets.
1: Yeah.
0: Especially like from a low caliber firearm.
1: Yes, but pretty good at it. Even can stop 9mm.
0: Yes.
1: You know, with enough of them.
0: Learned a lot about the ballistic capabilities of Nidos.
1: Better than standard ballistic gel.
0: Right.
1: That's crazy.
0: And it's a toy. That's it for us. Have a great rest of your day. Back with you on a Tuesday.
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19: A different approach in the conflict with Iran. I'm Dave Anthony, Fox News. In the attempt to get the Strait of Hormuz shipping flowing fully again,
20: President Trump told Axios that instead of increasing military pressure on Iran, the administration is going to watch and wait and allow the economic pressure to mount. So this is what he said in part, quote, "We are low-keying it. We are only semi-negotiating with them."
19: Fox's Alex Hogan's at the White House.
20: Over the weekend, Iran released new demands saying that it wants the U.S. to lift its naval blockade, to unfreeze Iranian assets, and pay Iran for war damages.
19: When it comes to this Iran conflict,
29: I stand with President Trump. You know, national security is utmost important.
19: Senator Darlene Graham, appointed to replace her late brother Lindsey, is running in a special primary tomorrow in South Carolina and has the Trump endorsement to replace him as the GOP nominee in the November election. And Graham tells Fox she's focused on voters' concerns about the economy.
29: They talk about affordability. They talk about gas prices. They talk about the price of groceries.
19: There are nine other Republicans running in that Senate primary tomorrow, including Congressman Russell Fry and Ralph Norman. There are primaries tomorrow in Connecticut, Vermont, Minnesota, and Wisconsin as well. A lot of focus on the Democratic Socialist leading in the polls in the primary for governor, Francesca Hong. The winner will face Republican Congressman Tom Tiffany in November. A New York boat captain is in federal custody after the sightseeing trip he chartered over the weekend turned deadly.
2: New York City police say Sarah Sanchez and her infant daughter Antonella Garcia died after the boat they were on overturned in New York Harbor near the Statue of Liberty on Saturday night. Investigators say Manuel Hernandez, the boat's captain, was arrested and charged with 13 counts of reckless endangerment. 12 people had minor injuries and were rescued before police arrived. The U.S. Coast Guard, which responded along with police, is working with the NYPD to determine whether the vessel was operating as an illegal charter.
19: That's Tanya J. Powers. 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
19: It's a mixed bag to start the week on Wall Street. The Dow is down 77 points. The Nasdaq's dropping 34, but the S&P 500 is up 3 points, adding to Friday's record high close. Oil prices, they're up more than 3%. WTI back over $80 a barrel again, but it did come down last week after President Trump again paused bombing Iran for more talks in the Strait of Hormuz shipping. And analyst Trilby Lundberg tells Fox gas should get even cheaper.
22: Because oil prices are way down, and so are the prices that retailers pay for their fuel. They're going to share those price cuts with us.
19: AAA's national average for regular, $4 per gallon. That's down 9 cents since last Monday, but it is still a buck more than before the Iran conflict. While the CDC keeps investigating that cyclosporiasis outbreak, giving thousands of Americans nasty diarrhea and other ailments in many states, there's also a salmonella scare.
2: At least 18 ready-to-eat meat and poultry products have now been recalled following the recent salmonella outbreak linked to fresh jalapeno peppers. This recall involves prepared wraps, bowls, and salads from several companies, including Taylor Farms, Deli Kitchen, and H-E-B's Higher Harvest and Meal Simple brands. The products distributed across 24 states and were sold at major retailers, including Walmart, Kroger, H-E-B, Randall's, Tom Thumb, Wawa, Hannaford Racetrack, and Dillon's, with Best Buy dates of August 3rd through August 16th, 2026. 345 people have been sickened so far across the U.S. in the outbreak and 36 hospitalized, according to the FDA. Sue Gusman, Fox News.
19: Spider-Man remains king of the box office.
23: I am totally out of control. I gotta fix whatever this is right now.
19: For a second weekend in a row, Spider-Man Brand New Day was the number one movie. It has set a record, topping $1.6 billion in worldwide ticket sales in just 10 days. And it's the top grossing film of the year so far. I'm Dave Anthony, and this is Fox News.
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17: 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Without the cape, we're the superpowers, not even a sidekick. Heck, we don't even have fancy gadgets. This is just Joe and his trusty microphone, made in the USA. 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
25: Oh, so good.
0: welcome Joe Giganti. Your regular Joe here with you, hour number two of the Regular Joe Show. Much to get into this hour, including Francesca Hong. Why is she not getting the endorsement of Bernie Sanders and AOC? I've listened to pretty much the entirety of the intelligentsia on cable news, and I think they're getting it completely wrong. I think they're missing the most obvious form of political triangulation one can have. Well, I'm going to share it with you. I would like to know your thoughts. 888-737-1737 is the number. 888-737-1737 is the number. Now, there's primaries in Wisconsin, Minnesota, and South Carolina tomorrow. All big primaries in their own right. Although most everyone is watching Wisconsin's Democratic gubernatorial primary. There actually is someone else. There's others, not just someone. I mean, Crawley's kind of the top of the heap, but there are other candidates running besides Francesca Hong, but she is sucking up all the air in the room. And it's kind of created this thought process of, wait a minute, there's something wrong, because the wonderful Bernie Sanders and Alexandria Ocasio-Cortez, they're not touching this. And they're very confused. They don't seem to understand. Most people are like, why aren't they in on this? This seems like something they'd be doing. Well, we'll get into that. Like I said, I have my theory. I would love to hear yours. 888-737-1737 is the number. 888-737-1737. Now, hello and welcome, as I said, hour number two here with the Regular Joe Show. I, of course, am he, your Regular Joe. Good to be with you. Always an honor, a privilege, and a pleasure. Now, we have some good news to start. Before I do that, where did I just have this in my hand a second ago here? I talked about the whole WNBA deal last hour, where you have a bunch of these NBA players that are stepping up saying, well, I'm a woman now, so I want to be in there. There was one little piece. Did I put it over here? Just a minute. We talked about Sophia Cunningham getting clotheslined, terribly clotheslined, in a game over the weekend that led to the ejection of the player that did it. And I'm just trying to find the piece because I want her name. Here it is. I know this may come as a shock, but most WNBA players' names don't just roll off the lips. It's not like, oh, Larry Bird, Michael Jordan. And then, of course, you think of Dejounay Carrington, right? I mean, just right there. Matter of fact, if you go Larry Bird, Michael Jordan, and Dejounay Carrington is not next, you are a racist. And let me explain why. So Dejounay Carrington blatantly, I mean, this wasn't, she didn't even try to hide it. She clotheslined Sophie Cunningham when she was playing against her in Saturday's game, Carrington with the Chicago Sky. Wait a minute. A player from Chicago's dirty? What? Next thing you're to tell me, Pritzker's a dirty politician. Either way, so it was a flagrant 2 foul, which led to her ejection. Now, apparently, when they were deciding what to do, and she's on the sidelines, it's not clear if she did it on the sidelines on the way to the locker room, but somewhere between committing the foul and before she basically hit the locker room, when she was told it was upgraded to a flagrant 2, she took to social media to write 2 words: white privilege. Now tell me again that this is not, when it comes to Sophie Cunningham and Caitlin Clark, that this is not blatant racism and bigotry against the white straight women. I know Caitlin Clark is a Christian. I don't know. I assume Sophie Cunningham is. I don't know. So I can't put that into the qualifiers, but more than likely. So now if you blatantly clothesline somebody and you get, by the way, Sophie Cunningham has been ejected from games for doing a similar foul. At least in her case, they believed it to be accidental. In this case, watching the video, it doesn't look very accidental. But if you call a player on that, you're racist. It's white privilege. Because only white people get fouls called. Whatever. Do you know how many times they blatantly fouled Caitlin Clark and they haven't called it? It's so again, the WNBA is working hard to implode, and I say let them go. Now, if they want to go out with a bang, they should let the male players in. At least people watch some of the games. But the reason they won't is because they don't want you to see how disparate the two players are. You know, the male players versus the female. It's one thing to watch a male NBA game than watch a WNBA game. You have them playing on the same court, that's going to be embarrassing. It's going to be quite embarrassing. Now, some good news, although, I mean, not... It's one of those things, it's good that we know, but it still makes your blood boil a little. Federal auditors have identified nearly $2 million in questionable costs involving grants intended to help crime victims, including unsupported expenses, improper reimbursements, and unallowable expenses. These findings come as audits by the Department of Justice.

$2 million here, $2 million there. Let me put it to this perspective. If I walked up to you right now and said, I will give you a check for $1.96 million, do you want it? No strings attached. You're taking it. And you're thinking, I'm not going to work for a long time because I can make $2 million go a long way. So if you can do it on the positive side, now think about someone taking $2 million out of your pocket because that's what they're doing. It's your hard-earned money that's being sucked away in taxes before you've ever had a chance to put hands on the money you've earned, and then they're letting it dwindle. One audit involved the Nevada Division of Child and Family Services, and they identified 365,000 in questioned costs to the Miracle Mind Therapy, also known as United Citizens Foundation. Auditors say $135,922 lacked adequate documentation, while another $229,000 was unallowable. They found that nearly $90,000 in improper rental costs involving companies owned by the organization's chief executive raised concerns about undisclosed conflicts of interest. In Texas, an audit of the Senior Citizens of Greater Dallas, which received more than $500,000 in VOCA funding, identified thousands of dollars in questionable costs. Auditors also found discrepancies in performance reporting and insufficient documentation for some clients receiving services. Now, I share this as good news because the more we uncover, the more they can go in, they can investigate, they can prosecute. By the way, this is part of why. You remember there's a recent kerfuffle? The Attorney General of Wisconsin joined like 40-some other states, all blue states, suing the Trump administration because the Trump administration is asking for information on, among other things, where this money is going. Because this money they found, this $2 million is in two small audits. Do you know how many more organizations in all 50 states exist? Now you start adding that $2 million, that $2 million, that $2 million. Suddenly you're up to $100 million. Keep going, you're up to a billion. You're up to $2 billion, $3 billion. There is no such thing as a little bit of fraud and a little bit of waste of your taxpayer dollars. Every penny is precious because you worked hard to earn it. So I'm glad that they're absolutely exposing it. But I caution anyone to be like, wow, that's just $2 million. It's never just $2 million. And that's only what they found in these two. Most of it in one out of the two. I'm telling you, there's a lot more. And thank God this administration is actually willing to do something about it. That's the fundamental difference. And it's a huge one. It's an all-important one. Now for the good news. I'm sorry, that was good news. Now, this news from Friday. I didn't get a chance to get to this very busy show. I've talked a lot during the Biden regime about the jobs numbers. The jobs numbers under Trump have been, well, again, it's all in the reading of them. You can just go, well, but the numbers say. Okay. Go back to the Biden years. They claimed nearly 2 million jobs in the private sector were created that never existed. Never existed. The only jobs they could really point to that were created in the Biden regime that were real were primarily government. Secondarily, in a far, far second place, were union jobs that were basically give-me's. Under the Trump administration, we have seen some numbers where they've shed numbers, right? They're expecting gains, they see losses. And of course, Friday was the headline, U.S. economy expectedly shed jobs in July. First of all, that headline is opinion. Let's just be clear. That's Fox Business, by the way. But that's not a statement. That's an opinionated. It is what it is. I'm not saying it may be true, but you can't put that in the headline. U.S. jobs report falls short of expectation is a straight statement. Unexpectedly shed. Whoa, crisis, crisis, crisis. Click here, click here, click here. That's what this is. And again, you got to see for what it is. And again, this is Fox Business, ladies and gentlemen. They're supposed to be the good guys, right? They still want clicks. Now, when you get down to it, there was an expectation of 80,000 jobs to be added. We didn't even get close to that. Now, what's interesting is the unemployment rate ticked downward. So then you got to understand, where were the jobs? Because it said it shed jobs in July.

0: and headwinds caused by elevated inflation and uncertainty over Iran. That's just not what it was. Do you know where we've lost the most jobs since President Trump took office? Federal and state government. We continue to shrink the size of government. That's good news. In fact, in this report they have, got to go down, what sectors added or lost jobs the most? In this, by the way, the monthly report in July of 2026. They saw a retraction in retail. Now, again, that could seem bad. It could be a bad harbinger till you dig a little further and find out the majority of these retail jobs were temporary retail jobs because of FIFA, the World Cup. People had to put on extra staff because of the influx of people. And guess what? That's done. Now those people are going. So those temporary jobs go away, just like at Christmas. There's an influx of retail jobs that in January always get shed. And the other piece where they saw the largest retraction in jobs was at the state government level. I'm not going to cry over that. Conversely, manufacturing added 5,000 jobs in July. Now, the other, by the way, the other place that they're seeing some shedding is financial activities. I don't know that that's a bad thing either, but I'll get to that later. Healthcare added 22,000 jobs. So there's growth in the sectors that you want to see growth. Growth in manufacturing, always a positive sign. Retraction in the federal and state government hiring, to me, that's always good news. And in retail, if you're losing actual retail jobs, I'd be concerned. If we're losing temporary retail jobs because the temporary reason they're employed is over, that's just called the normal life cycle of business.
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2: Hi, I'm Nate Palmo, Republican-endorsed candidate for Secretary of State. 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Tax increases, secretive pardons of dangerous criminals, and a state government so complex that you need a law degree to understand what's going on. I'm a small business owner and a farmer. 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I'll hold the politicians accountable. I'm Nate Palmo. I approve this message, and I ask for your vote on August 11th.
3: 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I helped Governors Thompson and Walker implement welfare-to-work reforms, expand housing affordability and home ownership, train hundreds of people for construction trades, and finalize 120 of President Trump's Opportunity Zones. 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I hope to earn your vote on August 11th, paid for by Will Martin for Lieutenant Governor.
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0: Well, hello there and welcome. Joe Gigante, Rig of the Joe, 888-737-1737 is the number. 888-737-1737 is the number to call or text. Emails to Joe at RigJoeShow.com. I know I shared in the past, of course, one of my favorite bands, the Beach Boys, Brian Wilson, the musical genius behind it. In his later years, he had a second very successful solo career. But Brian was known for being somebody that was kind of a procrastinator in the studio, always tinkering with songs. And I watched an interview once with his producer, and he said, "I love Fridays the most." And they said, "Why?" He said, "Well, because Brian doesn't like to work late on Fridays. He wants to get a start on the weekend." And he said, "So he's the most focused of any day of the week. He comes in, he cuts the vocals, does the mix, and then he gets out as fast as possible." And he said, "So I love Fridays because, you know, we get through it." Well, it's kind of the same with our Senate, right? They get the whiff of a 37-day break, and it's amazing. They can suddenly start pushing things through, not the Save America Act, because John Thune, let's be very clear. If John Thune wanted the Save America Act to pass, it would have passed. John Thune does not want it to pass. He does not support it. That's why it has not passed. Ultimately, I get it. There's people holding out. His job is to get it passed. Now, that being said, they did pass a bill to avert a government shutdown. Whew, yeah, wouldn't want that. They confirmed Todd Blanche. And then they took a vote on requiring photo ID to cast ballots, in which all Senate Democrats voted against it. Under the bill, the Help America Vote Act of 2002 would be amended to require voters to show photo identification to vote. The final vote was 52-46, which wasn't enough to pass because they need 60 votes because they haven't nuked the filibuster yet. But again, the Democrats proudly saying, "We support corruption and fraud." Now, again, don't take my word for it. Kamala Harris, in her infinite wisdom, was out stumping and decided she wanted you to know. Now, this is, just be clear, she's going to talk about the Save America Act. This one isn't even that. This is just photo ID. But photo ID is included in the Save America Act, and she wanted to warn the country, this is why you should oppose the Save America Act.
1: This president is trying to push this Save Act, which basically would require that for people to register to vote, you're going to have proof of who you are.
0: What? What? You have to prove that you're an actual citizen that has the legal right to vote? What insidiousness is this? What bigotry? What racism? What blatant voter suppression do we have here? Now, not everyone's as much of a mental midget as Kamala Harris. Senator Rick Scott from the great state of Florida was on Fox News' The Sunday Briefing. He talked about the fact that he's not giving up. Others are not giving up either, including some senators whose names you'll recognize. When we get back, I'll play what the senator had to say about what their priorities are going to be when they get back in 37 days. By the way, haven't you enjoyed your 37-day vacation? Don't say that, Joe. These senators go back to their states. They work hard in their districts. They meet people. They have conversations. I know. There are some very hardworking people. You know what would really prove to me they're working hard? Passing the Save America Act. Rick Scott will tell us what's up in a moment.
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4: Stocks opened mixed and turned lower as investors monitored developments in the Iran conflict. Microsoft shares are up around 2%. It is expected to unveil a new artificial intelligence chip that can run AI models at a lower cost. Apple shares are down more than 2.5% after some cautious comments from analysts. And Apple is also said to be testing memory chips from China's CXMT. It's considering using the chips in some devices sold in China. Apple will need the White House's approval. Tractor Supply shares down nearly 2%. It's closing about 75 PetSense pet stores because of disappointing sales. Tractor Supply is making changes to address shoppers pulling back on big expensive purchases. That's your Fox Business Report. I'm Ginny Coselda. 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

0: welcome Joe Giganti. You're ready to Joe with you here on this Manic Monday. You can be a part of it. 888-737-1737 is the number. 888-737-1737 is the number. Now, I've gotten a couple emails and text messages asking about tomorrow's primary in Wisconsin. There's several, you know, look, I endorsed Tom Tiffany out of the gate. I think I was maybe, I don't know. If I wasn't the first, I was one of the first to endorse him. He's essentially running unchallenged in the Republican gubernatorial primary, but please go out and vote for him. I heard one of these pseudo-conservative organizations that is under the thumb of Robin Voss are out there telling people to vote for Francesca Hong, but you can't split your ballot in Wisconsin. And I very much want people to get engaged for the lieutenant governor's race, the secretary of state race. When it comes to attorney general and treasurer, they're unchallenged. But there's also many other races. The 7th congressional race is a four-way primary. The state Senate District 1, another four-way primary. Now, they're asking my thoughts. I have posted my voter guide as of, I think, last Wednesday I put it up. It's at regjoeshow.com, at regjoeshow.com. You can go there. I did not list every state assembly race because most of them are not a challenged, not a competitive primary. The ones that did have competitive primaries, I think I weighed in on every one of them. I weighed in on the state Senate races that I thought were of import. And then, of course, the congressional district or congressional races, as well as the statewide races. I did all of those on the voter guide, including if I endorse somebody, that's very prominently marked so you know who I endorsed in that race. So check it out, regjoeshow.com, regjoeshow.com, and you can get all that. Now, Rick Scott, senator from Florida, was on the Sunday briefing on Fox News Channel yesterday, and he really wasn't making excuses for the fact that things haven't gotten done, but unfortunately, or just to be honest, him and a few other handful of senators are conservative senators trying to get things done, and then they're trying to herd a bunch of cats that comprise the rest of the Republican caucus in the Senate, and he addressed that.
1: We did get a vote, which was a big deal. We got a vote. All 53 Republican senators voted for a bill on voter ID, and we have a commitment now when we get back that we are going to vote on the bill to pass the House already that said there's no insider trading in the Congress and add voter ID. So we're going to get a vote on that. And every Republican senator is going to work to get the reconciliation bill done that will include election security. So while we haven't gotten it done yet, we are not giving up. I hope in the next month, everybody calls every Republican, Democrat senator and said, we've got to get this done. I'm not giving up. I know Mike Lee's not giving up. Ron Johnson's not giving up. So we're going to figure out how to get this done.
0: So I like the fact that he's already out on the front end saying, hey, we're not giving up. We're not giving in. We're going to keep pushing to get things done. That's what we need. We need more of it. And again, I just want you to remember, if John Thune wanted the Save America Act to have passed by now, it would have passed already. So just bear that in mind when he gives you all the jawboning, all the excuse making, and there's a lot of it. I get not everyone supports him. Or I should say not everyone supports the Save America Act. Right, okay, and your job is to get him to vote for it anyway. Not everyone supported Todd Blanche. They got that through. You know, this whole idea that we can't get 51 votes to nuke the filibuster is a sad statement of pathetic and weak leadership by John Thune. Now, we've mentioned the Francesca Hong situation. There's been a lot made about the fact that you had Jesse Mandela Barnes, chicka chicka boom boom, drop out of the race and say, I'm getting out because she's going to win. She's our person. I'm getting behind her. But what's been odd is despite the fact that she is as far left Marxist as Abdul El-Sayed, the crazy man up in Maine, all of them, Graham Plattner, she is right, if not to the left, she's right with them, if not to the left of some of them. Of course, she's had some pretty weird hot takes on everything, We'll get to that because now she said, don't believe what I said. Just believe what I'm telling you now when I want you to vote for me. But what a lot of people are confused by is she's not getting the same love from the leadership, the facto leadership of the Democratic Socialists of America. Of course, that would be Bernie Sanders and AOC. They're both asked about it over the weekend. Here's Bernie Sanders. He was on CBS's Face the Nation. Margaret Brennan said, look, what are you going to tell us?
2: I know that you haven't gotten involved in many governor's races with the exception of Maine, but Democratic Socialist Francesca Hong in Wisconsin is expected to win her Democratic primary. There's been some attention to some of her social media posts recently, but she has this platform of free child care, state-run grocery stores, more health care subsidies. She wants to raise income taxes on millionaires. Some of this does seem to align with your platform. So I'm wondering, why don't you support her? Is some of what she supports too extreme for you?
0: Of course, Bernie said, let me not answer that question, but let me tell you some other stuff.
3: No, raising taxes on the rich, making sure that everybody in Wisconsin or America has health care as a right, sounds quite reasonable to me. We have a limited number of races that we can be involved in. Most of my focus on is getting people elected to the United States Senate, getting people elected to the House of Representatives. So with one exception, we have not been involved in a governor's race. So that's somebody who I've known in Maine for many, many years.
0: So I knew him for many, many years, even though he's he's talking about the guy that raped somebody or the one that married his cousin. I'm not sure. Asked another time, Sanders said recently, he goes, I met her a couple years ago, but I don't really know her. Look, if you don't know, you're not in politics, especially DSA politics, if you're not familiar with Francesca Hong and her race in Wisconsin. It's one of the most closely watched races and has been. Now, he wasn't alone. Alexandria Ocasio-Cortez, she was over at Snuffy's show on ABC, the one where Snuffy's hardly ever there, instead of Jonathan Carl, kind of throwing the same question her way.
4: So you have Wisconsin coming up next. Francesca Hong, who is the Democratic Socialists of America supported candidate for governor. You haven't endorsed her. Are you going to?
5: No, I haven't endorsed in that race. My focus has been in winning back the Congress, winning back the House, and positioning ourselves to have the best chance possible to win the Senate.
0: So let me tell you what's really going on. Because you heard Margaret Brennan. Oh, is she too extreme? And you got Jonathan Carl. They're framing the narrative for you. And all the talking heads, left, right, and center, and all the cable news networks are running, oh, she's so extreme, they don't want to touch her. No, not at all. Matter of fact, we had one of our great merry band of regulars, Jeff from Onalaska, said, hey, man, don't knock Francesca too much. We want her to win the primary so Tom Tiffany can tear her apart. Fair enough, Jeff. But that's not going to hurt her. Me ripping on Francesca Hong is only going to make the people that vote for her that much more likely to vote for her. But here's where the rub is. And this is where I think all the talking heads have got it wrong. I don't understand why they haven't seen the obvious. They want Francesca Hong to win the primary. Francesca Hong is in a purple state, one that went for Donald Trump 3 out of the last 3 elections, only 2 of which counted. A state that is comprised by a number of common sense human beings that, for reasons that are a little confounding, vote Democrat because they think it will punch their card in terms of their income. Speaking of, and this has been shifting, we've seen it. But as I've told you, a group of tool and die makers that are as conservative as conservative can be, they said, but we vote for the Democratic president because, no, we're in a union and they'll take care of us. Well, that's changing. That's been shifting. So you have this dichotomy of people that their values are relatively conservative, but have historically voted to the left because they thought that's where their bread would be buttered. And they made these decisions. Now, that's been shifting, as I said, over the last 10 to 15 years. Certainly, it's taken a big shift under President Trump, where the state of Wisconsin has actually been in play at a time that previously it was not since Reagan. That's a pretty big period of time. So here's what the rub. Bernie Sanders and AOC want Francesca Hong to win. There's nothing about her, including her hate of Culver's, her hate of Thanksgiving, and everything else in the world, that bothers them in the least. This is triangulation. She's already, this is why the establishment Democrats are getting behind Crowley, the county executive out of Milwaukee. They're pushing just like we saw in the El Sayed race. They are doing their best to block the advancement of the Democratic Socialist. Reading the tea leaves in a state like Wisconsin, they could, Crowley could prevail if they go too far. Francesca Hong, right now, kind of funny, right? You laugh at her a little because she sounds like she's perpetually medicated. She makes ridiculous statements and then tries to cover by saying, I didn't really believe that, or now I believe this. Whatever, you'll hear in a second. You'll see what I'm talking about. She's a bit of a caricature, which keeps her in the race, which keeps her actually electable. But if Alexandria Ocasio-Cortez, if Bernie Sanders suddenly showed up and endorsed her, those common sense Wisconsinites that will vote blue because they think that's where they have to go, then suddenly it changes the whole dynamic. That pushes her over the edge, firmly, into the red corner of communism. Not conservative, the red corner of Marxist communists. Their brands are not good in Wisconsin, maybe with the extreme left, but with the middle of the road, the traditional, whatever you want to call them, the stock and trade Democrats, their brand is acidic. And that's why they're not endorsing. They're not staying away because they don't know what's going on. They're not staying away because they think she's too extreme. They're staying away because they know by staying away, they actually get her elected. If she wins that primary, watch how fast Bernie Sanders and AOC run her way. Barack Obama and everyone else calling her. And the reason they're staying away, particularly AOC and Bernie Sanders, is to ensure she wins the primary. They understand they could be the deciding factor that pushes her out of the race and pushes Crowley over the line. This is political triangulation. Frankly, at its best, they understand what they're doing. It amazes me everybody else is missing it because it's so obvious to me. There's nothing about her. Now, look, I would understand if they're like, yeah, she's a nutcase, because she is. But Jonathan Carl, he went back at Alexandria Ocasio-Cortez. He even said the same thing. He goes, man, what about how radical she is? AOC, yeah, she made excuses.
4: Think of those controversial statements I'm sure you've seen. I mean, she's, you know, the Thanksgiving dust-up. Mm-hmm. She says she doesn't, you know, still believe that. But, you know, the abolish prisons, abolish police, which mm-hmm. is also positions that have been taken by a lot of the progressive candidates who have won.
5: Mm-hmm.
4: How do you get around that?
5: Yeah.
4: I mean, not positions that are supported by...
0: Like,
5: right. I mean, I think that a lot of these races... Even right now, they'll have a tendency to be nationalized.
4: Yeah.
5: But these races ultimately are local, and all politics are local. My understanding is that Francesca Hong has made clear her present stances to her electorate.
4: Yeah, she's moved away from a lot
5: right,
4: of that.
5: Right, she's moved away from it.
0: Right, right, because she wants to get elected, so she moved away from it. Again, it's like, you don't trust liars. But AOC even, she's like, well, all politics is local. Let me just pull an old idiom out of the darkest orifices of my rear end and throw it out there like it's some intelligent comment that makes any difference whatsoever. It makes no difference. Oh, and by the way, some of those old things, for instance, here's Francesca Hong, 2023, on the Exposed, the podcast, explaining what the real problem in this country is.
6: We have a lot of internal reckoning to do, but that it's important to see it through the lens of toxic white supremacy culture that is ingrained in this country's history, racism is actually at the backbone of this history. And when people talk about Constitution, you know, federalism, the rights of the people, we really have to take a step back and look at, you know, how those rights have really only been offered up to a certain group.
0: So that's what she said then. Now cut 23. This is what she says now about everything she used to say, because, again, she wants to get elected.
7: I had some hot takes, some bad takes on Twitter, but when you're a business owner running a restaurant during COVID or trying to pay bills as a student, you're putting feelings out there to the world, but I've evolved, I've learned.
0: So here's what she says. When you're a business owner, and when the rubber meets the road and they really need a leader, I completely failed. I folded like a house of cards, so you should use that experience to elect me now. So it's either that she's completely lacking in leadership or she's lying to us. Either disqualifies her.
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17: 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I hope to earn your vote on August 11th. 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

0: Welcome back. Joe Gigante here with the Joe 888-737-1737 is the number. So Francesca Hong, who, by the way, is a few years older than Royce White and Enes Kanter Freedom, let's have a basketball game with those three. Francesca Hong, let's see who does better, just for the heck. I know she's not a basketball player, but listen, a woman can do anything a man can do and better. I've heard, you've heard that, right? One of the WNBA thing. By the way, Francesca Hong, she kind of waited on that. We'll get to that at the top of the hour. But in the meantime, I just want to bring this clear. Her defense was all those crazy things she said about hating Thanksgiving and Culver's and old white people and all that was all borne by the pressures of COVID and trying to run a business. Where was she? What did she do during COVID? Did she speak up? Now, see, I can speak to this because I was here on the airwaves, and I put everything on the line. I'm not bragging, but I will tell you, anyone that knows the stories of what went on, at the threat of my very existence, people trying to get me fired because I wouldn't comply with the directives, the illegal, immoral, unconstitutional directives of the governor of this state and many politicians. Because that's when you lead, when you're challenged, is when you step up and you lead. Is what I did. What did she do? She fell in line and insulted everybody that's in the state. All the white people, all the business owners, and all the holidays they hold dear. So again, she's either lying to get elected and saying she doesn't believe that, or she's proving in her statement she's a terrible leader.
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3: I'm Will Martin, the Republican Party of Wisconsin endorsed candidate for Lieutenant Governor. I helped Governors Thompson and Walker implement welfare-to-work reforms, expand housing affordability and home ownership, train hundreds of people for construction trades, and finalize 120 of President Trump's Opportunity Zones. I'm running to get the Badger State back on track and make Wisconsin affordable again. I hope to earn your vote on August 11th. 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
4: Hi, this is State Senator Andre Jacques with an important election message. I have been blessed beyond anything I could have imagined to serve as your state senator. And now it's time for another strong conservative to fight for us. I know that Nick Crevillian is up for the challenge, and I'm proud to officially endorse Nick to serve as our voice and replace me in representing the 1st Senate District. Nick Crevillian is a devoted family man, sportsman, and patriot, an Army combat veteran who honorably served in Afghanistan. Nick's a small businessman who served more than 5 years as my district director, helping me fight the Madison Swamp. Nick Crevillian has my full endorsement for State Senate on Tuesday, August 11th.
5: Thank you, Andre. I'm Nick Crevillian, and I was born and raised right here, seventh generation. I'm a husband and father, and I'm endorsed by Pro-Life Wisconsin. When I joined the Army, I took an oath to defend our Constitution. I'm making a similar pledge to the voters of the 1st Senate District. I promise to fight for our conservative values, to defend our freedoms, and to always protect your tax dollars. I'd be honored to have your vote on August 11th.
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7: It's driving oil prices back up. I'm Dave Anthony, Fox News. The tension over the Strait of Hormuz has oil up more than 3%. WTI back over 80 bucks a barrel.
8: Iranian officials are now making new demands, calling on the United States to permanently end the war and compensate Iran for damages before the strait would reopen.
7: But President Trump tells Axios he's playing it low-key, only semi-negotiating with Iran, where inflation is far worse than here. And Fox's Trey Yingst also reports from Tel Aviv.
8: A senior Israeli official told Fox News that they are reviewing credible evidence inside of Iran of mounting economic pressure on the regime. They say regime officials are having to choose where money goes domestically.
7: The earth quaked this morning in South America.
9: The quake was felt in Colombia and Ecuador, with an epicenter around 250 miles west of the Colombian capital, Bogota. According to the U.S. Geological Survey, it had a magnitude of 7.4 and a depth of 66 miles. Reports are coming in of injuries and severe damage to buildings in cities including Pereira and Quibdó.
7: Fox's Jonathan Savage, we are just getting word of at least two deaths now in Colombia. This is a last full day to campaign ahead of primaries in several states tomorrow. Minnesota and Wisconsin, Connecticut and Vermont. In Ohio, Congressman Max Miller keeps running for re-election despite calls to drop out of the race. He's passed the deadline that would have let Republicans replace him as the nominee.
10: Still refusing to step aside over abuse allegations made by his ex-wife, the daughter of Ohio Republican Senator Bernie Marino, who's also called Miller unfit to serve following an ugly divorce and bitter custody battle. Allegations that Miller has denied. He represents Ohio's 7th District in the southern and western suburbs of Cleveland, a district that favors the GOP by 5 points, though a seat that Republicans are now worried could flip because of the political fallout.
7: That's Jeff Manasso. 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
7: Well, in addition to the four states holding primaries tomorrow, there is a special Republican primary in South Carolina, where Senator Darlene Graham, appointed to replace her late brother Lindsey, is running to stay in office, facing nine other Republicans. She tells Fox her focus is on affordability.
12: Like most South Carolinians, I live the struggles here, too. And, you know, we have to get the economy booming and cut government spending in order to get the prices down.
7: The winner tomorrow will face Democrat Annie Andrews in November. Now, today, Senator Graham will be joined by War Secretary Pete Hegseth at a ceremony honoring her brother.
13: Joint Base Charleston, serving the U.S. Army, Navy, Marines, Air Force, and Coast Guard in South Carolina, is being renamed for the late Lindsey Graham, the state's long-serving U.S. Senator. Graham died last month. He served longer than three decades in the U.S. Air Force Reserves. His sister, Darlene Graham, is now serving the remainder of his Senate term.
12: It means the world to me and our family. I'm really looking forward to it today. It's just such a special honor to have the base named after him.
13: To be the GOP nominee for November's election, Eben Brown, Fox News.
7: In a few hours, Acting Attorney General Todd Blanche will be sworn in as the full-time AG after the Senate voted to confirm Blanche Saturday. The president's also getting a new lawyer.
14: September 1st will be the first day on the job for Will Sharp as the new White House counsel, says President Trump, posting on Truth Social. Will is tough, strong, and smart. He loves our country and respects the law. Will Sharp will do a great job as White House counsel. The 40-year-old, who went to Harvard Law School, replaces David Warrington, who's leaving the administration to join the private sector. The president, pointing out his new legal eagle, previously served as a federal prosecutor and represented him in a number of cases, including at the U.S. Supreme Court. C.J. Papa, Fox News.
7: On Wall Street, a bit of selling to start the week. The Dow is down 51 points. The Nasdaq is losing 38. I'm Dave Anthony, and this is Fox News.
15: I'm Tom Tiffany, and from Waukesha to Wausau, Racine to Rhinelander, I hear the same things.
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15: 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That's a Wisconsin that works for everyone. I'm Tom Tiffany. I hear ya, and that's the common sense governor I'll be. Paid for by Tiffany for Wisconsin.
1: 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Fighting for truth, justice, and the American way. Without the cape, we're the superpowers. Not even a sidekick. Heck, we don't even have fancy gadgets. This is just Joe and his trusty microphone, made in the USA. This is the regular Joe Show.
18: Oh, so good.
0: Well, hello there and welcome. Joe Gigante, regular Joe, 888-737-1737 is the number, 888-737-1737 is the number. I'm going to address, I'm going to address that text message because I have to. You can weigh in, 888-737-1737. Good news, and actually some not so good news. To start the hour, we'll get to that momentarily. Plus, the rise of Francesca Hong. What does that mean? And, of course, Alexandria Ocasio-Cortez taking a little bit of a different tactic this weekend because she thinks they like me. They really like me. So we'll get to that text in a moment. First, I don't know. This, I guess it's because at some level it's a little reflective of my childhood. But this one, I saw this news. Again, made me a little bit sad to hear that Ben Jones, former congressman,
19: just a good old boy,
0: but best known for his days acting, where he played Cooter on The Dukes of Hazzard, the mechanic that could make anything happen, the MacGyver of mechanics. He was, matter of fact, he was there the entire showrun, where, you know, Tom Wopat and I can't think of the other guy's name, the two main originals, they left for a season and so forth, but he was there from start to finish playing Cooter Davenport, died this past weekend at age 84. His wife, Alma Viator, remembered the actor as having, quote, the most amazing, rich, full life, and said that he was loved by so many. And he was. He did the circuit out there for, you know, appearances and all that. But he did go to Congress at one point as a Blue Dog Democrat. And for those not familiar, Blue Dog Democrat was basically a conservative Democrat. And there was a time where that was a real thing. That really was, it existed. I know it seems, in this modern era, it seems like that's not possible. But it's a different world, different set of priorities. And he was a Blue Dog Democrat. Matter of fact, Gopher, what's his name, the actor that played Gopher, Fred Grandy, he also, from the Love Boat, they were in Congress at the same time. And I met, I met Fred Grandy a couple times. Fred was in as a Republican. He was famously thin-skinned. The story of Fred Grandy, who played Gopher, he got onto, so the Congress members have their own elevator, but they can also take the regular elevators. And there was a story that circulated on Capitol Hill that when he got on the regular elevator one time, a staffer said, "Lido deck, sir?" And people kind of laughed. It was just meant as a lighthearted. Well, he apparently didn't like the reference and complained to the person's office, and apparently that staffer was let go over it. Ben Jones, my only interaction with Ben Jones was a completely different scenario. It was when he was in Congress. And at the time, I worked at NET Television, which was a kind of a precursor to Fox News, the first ever conservative talk cable news network, or first real attempt at it. And he was a frequent guest, because as I said, he was a Blue Dog Democrat, more conservative than most Democrats, so he was not afraid to come on the air. And a lot of times, there was agreements between the hosts and him on certain issues. And I was conferring with a friend of mine, because I was trying to remember all the details. It's been a long time, and unfortunately, my buddy's memory's worse than mine on this one. But the thing that marked it, and it kind of became legend within NET, was that he basically, they used to do a show, Direct Line with Paul Weyrich, and they would take calls. And as I recall this, the way it went, they were taking calls when Ben Jones was on set and answering. I don't remember the topic, but the caller got really short with Ben Jones. Didn't think he was doing the right thing, or maybe I forget what it was. But it started, this is live television, and it starts to escalate on the air with Jones basically challenging the guy to a fist fight. But he was dead serious. He was not, this wasn't hyperbole. He was like, you come down to Capitol Hill. And I just remember, and it was kind of a train wreck of a segment from the point of view of, like, not the brand that they wanted out there, but from a purely entertainment side, it was, and that's the one thing, I mean, I did respect the one thing about Ben Jones is he was very real in the sense of he didn't try to put airs on as some aristocratic congressman. He was just a good old boy. Never mean it, no harm. And then threatened to beat up one of the listeners. My money was on Ben Jones. He's a pretty big guy, even back then. But we lost him at age 84. May he rest in peace. I think back to the good old days. You know, the lineup, let's see if I remember right, it was the Incredible Hulk with Lou Ferrigno playing the Incredible Hulk, followed by, I can't remember which one was first. I think it was the Incredible Hulk, then the Dukes of Hazzard, and then Dallas. Or maybe the Dukes was first. I don't remember, but I used to watch. That was the Friday lineup on CBS, and it was awesome. Now, here's another reason for liberals to cry tears into somebody's cup, because more good news for President Trump, which, of course, will upset them. It has been officially certified by the Guinness Book of World Records this weekend that the 4th of July fireworks display organized by President Trump to mark the 250th birthday of our great country has been certified by Guinness as the largest display in history. It was pretty phenomenal. I mean, just watching it on TV, I wasn't obviously there. It was amazing to watch. It became even more amazing when they explained that when they were taking different camera angles, it wasn't different angles on the same part of the Capitol, but different, like completely different directions. And that essentially there was like a 360 of fireworks going off at one point. Pretty amazing. Freedom 250 and Pyrotechnico, that was the company that put it together,

for stating the obvious. He said, you can just go back and listen. Do you say that you weren't getting the vaccine and it didn't affect your job? You're an effing liar. You said that bleep recently, but now I know in the last couple of months you've got the new directive on how to lie about the past. I've never lied. Here's, again, people came and threatened my job. Yes, I didn't say it was my employer. I said it was people trying to get me fired that wanted my job. So let me overstate the obvious for you. My employer did not threaten my job. I never claimed they did. At the time, I was employed with a different broadcast company. We hadn't been syndicated yet. So I never claimed that. I never said that. Now, there were people that wanted me to do things like wear a mask or get the jab, which I would not do. And I stood strong on that. Now, the fact is, what I said was my stances on COVID caused a lot of trouble and people came after my job, which is true. I could name some of them. I'm not going to because I don't really feel like opening up that wound, not mine, but theirs. I mean, there really is no purpose in it because at the end of the day, Snowflake, you're going to do what every liberal does. Refuse to realize the obvious. You were played for the fool you are by Dr. Fauci. It is Robert Redfield was just on Fox over the weekend. I'm going to pull that sound for one of the shows this week. He was on with Kayleigh McEnany, and he exposed so much. We already knew plenty. But, like, for example, he was disinvited from a meeting with the president because he said we should never shut down the schools. But Dr. Fauci and the Scarf Queen did. But as goes me, let me, and by the way, some of this I didn't address at the time because there were other ways we were handling things. But there were those that did seek to have me released from my employment for my stances. In one particular instance, a very high placed person in the medical profession sought to have me fired for my stances and made a threat that was related to it. The then owner of the company that I was with had a two-word answer for him. And the show continued. I'll just leave it at that. And God bless that man, the owner, because he was a great guy. He really was. He was just an awesome owner, a great guy. So those are all real. I don't need to lie about it. I've got the matter of fact, funny enough, I was cleaning out my home office and I was gonna actually save this for a different day, but I may share just a little bit of this. Because when Mrs. Regular Joe saw this, she goes, you need to read part of this on the air. People need to know. This letter came in March 4th, 2021. And actually, the same person sent it to me twice, both on unmarked envelopes with a sticker. Maybe a snowflake, who knows, but with no return address, because they're cowards. I'm not going to do it all now, because we've got a lot to get through. But since this came up, this is a good time to mention. Here's the opening of this letter to me. You are peace, they didn't put A. You are a piece of bleep, a-hole idiot. You are a moron, a turd, with the I space lowercase q of a net. They can't even spell IQ right. I'm just putting it out there. Go to hell and take the rest of your effing Republican friends. How did God create such a stupid a-hole like you? Now, I'm cleaning this up. These words were not cleaned up in this. When will you get out of your dress and put on some pants? Oh, we forgot you're a blank kisser, and your head is so far up your blank, your neck is brown. Do you work at being a scumbag, or does it come naturally? Now, this is all in response to my stances on COVID. You know, when Francesca Hong was saying, I hate Thanksgiving and white people scare me, I was standing strong for your and my rights and our freedoms, and this is the response. Your family must be so proud of you being an effing moron. And that's just, so, again, I had this for, I will go through the whole letter, not because I really, believe me, I slept like a baby that night. It didn't bother me at all.

0: Why do I have it? Because I've kept a bunch of stuff from that period. And we archive every show, including our print stories that are on my desk. Everyone, we keep all of this. And I just happened to be cleaning some left, came across this trove. So I just think it's amusing. Now, there's plenty of threats. There are people writing to the FCC, trying to get me thrown off, trying to have my broadcaster's license revoked. That's where the famous, where I became the letter to the, one of the letters to the FCC termed me a bioterrorist. So no, I'm not, and I talked about some of that back then. So by all means, Snowflake, because I know you're obsessed with me. I live rent-free in your head. There's a lot of space because the brain's not very big. So go back, listen to all you want from 2020 and 2021 and 2022 and 2023. Who knows? If you do it with an open mind, you might learn something. But the one thing you won't find is any inconsistency on where I stand today on COVID, where I stood there, and the reality that by taking that stand, there were threats. But I just didn't let them stop me because unlike Francesca Hong, I'm not a coward.
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0: Welcome back, Joe Gigante, Regular Joe, 888-737-1737 is the number. Couple quick things. One, I'm going to ask prayers, and I'm being serious when I say this, because I think others are going to think I'm being kind of tongue-in-cheek, but I look, the news came out over the weekend that former Joe Biden, his prostate cancer is apparently metastasizing, which is a fancy way of saying spreading, and Hunter revealed in an interview with the BBC that the cancer, quote, the cancer has spread, metastasized into his bones, and further, it's very painful, and it's very debilitating in many respects. Now, I know there'll be people that will question why I say this, but the fact of the matter is, while I have no use for Joe Biden, I truly don't, and I don't think he's a good person, but I will still pray for him that if there's anything can be done for him, it be done, and that God's will be done in all of it. Because I don't, that doesn't make us weaker, it makes us stronger, frankly. We can have all the disagreements we want politically, but he's still a human being with a soul, and I will pray that before his time comes, that he gets right with the Lord for the sake of his soul. And anyway, I'd ask you to consider doing it as well. Now, Francesca Hong, she said a lot of things. So there's been a big dispute in the New Richmond School District here in the state of Wisconsin, happening all over the country, right? You have a guy using the girls' bathroom because he says he's a girl. And there's been some brave students that have stood up and said, this is ridiculous. We had Riley Gaines on last week. She was heading over to New Richmond. She's weighed in on this, as has Michael Alfonso, who's been on the tip of the spear fighting for the rights and protection of young ladies. So this, of course, came up to Francesca Hong when she made a stop on her campaign in New Richmond. So the question is, how would you handle this? What do you think should be done? So, of course, she talked about the WNBA.
1: I wonder why male reporters get access to women's locker rooms. Why we're more concerned about how people are identifying over the fact that we're not funding our schools enough or protecting our girls from domestic abuse, from sexual abuse, that we aren't investing. To make sure that the WNBA players are getting a fair contract and paid as much as their male counterparts. I want to make sure that girls' sports all across the state have the investment in our competitive and our places where they feel safe. These are things that we can invest in making sure that everyone feels safe in our schools.
0: Now, she's asked about what you're doing in the school, and she says, I want to see WNBA players get played better or get paid better. This is really fitting of this statement.
2: What you just said is one of the most insanely idiotic things I have ever heard. At no point in your rambling, incoherent response were you even close to anything that could be considered a rational thought. Everyone in this room is now dumber for having listened to it. I award you no points, and may God have mercy on your soul.
0: I mean, I think that's about fitting. And typically, again, this woman, her policies, by the way, all the crazy answers, the fact that she can't give a straight answer because, I mean, she has enough lithium in her that she could power an electric car pretty well, probably better than most of the batteries in it. And this is the one they want to be their nominee, which by all means, let that be the case. She's a great danger to the state, but she might be even a danger to herself. She can't even answer a simple question. The mom didn't ask about the WNBA. She didn't ask about fair pay for the WNBA. She said, what are you going to do to protect my daughter in this school? She couldn't answer.
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7: I'm Elizabeth McDonald, and this is the Fox Business Report.
8: Intel is offering $15 billion worth of common stock. It is citing strong customer demand driven by unprecedented artificial intelligence investment. It recently unveiled plans to invest more than $20 billion in its business this year. The U.S. owns a 10% stake in Intel. Microsoft plans to unveil a new artificial intelligence chip next month. The information says Microsoft is working on major cloud customers, including Anthropic, to adopt the chip. A major franchise of Moe's Southwest Grill has filed for Chapter 11 bankruptcy protection. Nation's Restaurant News says the franchisee, Quality Fresca, owns 69 Moe's locations in the Middle Atlantic and Southeast, but recently closed more than 30 restaurants. That's your Fox Business Report. I'm Jenny Coselda. Invested in you.
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0: hello there and welcome. Joe Giganti, Rick of the Joe, 888-737-1737 is the number. 888-737-1737 is the number to call or text. Ralph and Lauren texted, one of our great longtime Merry Band of regulars. Joe, we are in our 60s and 70s. We've never missed a vote that we can recall. We are to the point, though, that we may never vote again. We are tired of the loosey and the football and all of the hot air. We may just check out of the political game. We are at the point of just going with the old adage and let God sort them out. You don't have to read this. Well, you text it to me. I'm going to read it. But here's why I'm reading it. And I'm being serious. What do you gain by checking out? Tell me, because I want to think this through with you, because this is, I'm going to tell you something. It's taken longer for you than it has most. But one of the things the left does, and the establishment Republicans do, is just this. They want to wear you down to a nub. They want to make it so you don't have the will to engage in your civic duty of voting. And I understand the frustration, but I ask this very simple question. What will it do? What will you gain? What will be accomplished? If you, and let's just say 50,000 Republican voters in your state have the same concept. You know what? I'm tired. I'm older. I've done my thing. I'm going to leave it to God. God doesn't vote in the elections. We do. But what does it gain? Do you think anybody in the establishment, Republicans, in the Democrats, any in the swamp, do you think there's anyone in the swamp that if you and let's just say 100,000 other Republicans like you or conservatives like you were to this election, this primary, this general election, you guys sit out, you don't vote. Do you believe that those people in the swamp are going to be like, oh my gosh, we have gone too far. Look what we have done. We have gone too far. We got to pull back. These people aren't voting now. I'm going to tell you they won't, because that's exactly what they want from you. What they're going to do is say, we've been very good at what we're doing. Look, we got these 100,000 people to drop out of voting. We only have to do these things here to manipulate the vote to our advantage. Now, again, I'm not trying to give short shrift to your pain over lackluster Republicans and corrupt Democrats. I feel the same frustration. All I'm telling you is that giving up, not voting, isn't going to make a difference. As a matter of fact, it will hasten our demise, which is why they set things up to try to encourage it. Because the way they view it is it's win no matter what. You don't vote, they win. You go and vote, they rig the election, they win. But so why should I do it? They're going to rig it. Because we've got to fight. And we've seen, like in 2024, that if we overwhelm the system with a large turnout, we can still win. And it means we have to, and the only way we get better elected officials is if we vote for better elected officials. Not getting involved will ensure that the same corrupt crustaceans will be back in office again and again. So I encourage you, take heart, don't do it. And you said, you know, go with the old adage and let God sort them out. Fair enough. I'll give you another adage involving God. It involves really heavy rains coming, and the location is flooding. And the very faithful family says, we're not going to do anything. We're going to leave it to God to sort it out. And they pray, and they pray. And while they're praying, of course, the sheriff shows up in his SUV because the water isn't that high yet, and he can still drive through it. And he says, come on, get in the SUV. I'll take you to higher ground. We'll get safe. And they said, look, we're out of it. God's going to take care of us. We got it. So the sheriff, brokenhearted, leaves. And the rain starts to rise. They're now on the second floor because the waters are so high. And a rescue boat comes out and says, hey, get in the boat. We're going to get you to safety. We're going to get you out of here. And they said, look, we're not in this. It's all for God to sort out. He's going to take care of it. and the water continues to rise. Now they're on the roof. And the rescue helicopter comes, drops the ladder and says, get in. Get on the ladder. We're going to get you to safety. I said, look, we are doing our part. We're praying. God's going to sort it out. I don't have to do this now. Because God's got this. He's going to do it. Of course, they drown. Because they stayed there and they go to heaven. They said, I understand, God. We prayed. We let it to be for you to sort out. And we drowned. He said, well, I sent an SUV, I sent a boat, I sent a helicopter. What more did you want me to do? Faith without works is dead. We must do the work. We can't just say we have the faith. St. Augustine beautifully said, God provides the wind. Man must raise the sail. So I say this with true love as a Christian brother to you. Don't let God be your excuse for not doing what you must. Because God's going to look at you and say, I sent the SUV, I sent the boat, I sent the helicopter. What more did you want? I gave you the wind. You did not put up the sail. How did you expect to go anywhere? Quitting is never an answer. Quitting and saying, well, God's got it. I mean, I'm a believer in God. I believe Jesus Christ is his son, who came and gave his life that we may all live eternally in heaven. But I'm not familiar with either of them voting. The only closest thing would be when they took the census, when Jesus was a baby and he didn't get a vote there, they tried to kill him. So, I mean, look, he's got his jobs, we've got our jobs. I understand the frustration. Quitting and giving up is never going to solve it. It will only hasten the demise. So I encourage you, please, rethink it. I have a voter guide, RegJoeShow.com. If you're not sure, take a look. Now listen, with my voter guide, even with my endorsements, I always tell people, you're more than welcome to take my advice, but I encourage you, strongly encourage everyone, do your research. Take time, go out and look. People are policy. Look at who are supporting who. Look at who's funding who. All of these things are important questions. And I've done a lot of that research, which is why I put together the voter guide. But I leave it to you to do your due diligence in your research, and then, most importantly, to show up and vote, because it ain't going to happen without us. If we all just stop, elections are going to continue, and we're going to get worse and worse. And before, you may be in your 60s and 70s, and God bless you for it, you undertake that attitude, and enough other people in your age group, in any age group for that matter, undertake that attitude, it'll be in your lifetime that this republic falls. Because that's how it will. It won't fall if we fight at the ballot box. I'm not talking about physical fighting. If we do our part, I just said this, 2 weeks before vacation, that the great experiment in self-government will only truly end when the last person in this country stops believing it can be, and that it should be, and that it is the right thing. We just had the quotes this last Friday. You have to act just to be just. You have to act brave to be brave. We are the sum of the decisions we make. If our decisions are to walk away, to quit, well, then what do we expect will happen? And if we're not willing to engage, what do we expect that this generation that's struggling, Generation Z, and then there's Alpha after them, we have this bright line divide. We're literally like almost half are conservative, half are raging Marxists or wannabe Marxists. How do we get to them if we're not willing to engage them? Did we learn what we learned through osmosis? Or did we learn because people worked with us and taught us? We had mentors and we had examples. That's how we became who we are. In some cases, thank the good Lord, we had awesome parents that raised us with a clear understanding of morality. Have you looked around to the average nuclear family nowadays? That's it's a little disheveled. So clearly they're not getting that. Look around at the average public school. Definitely not getting a sense of real morality there. But what do you feel like today? Are you a tree? Are you a boy? Are you a girl? Are you unsure? Whatever it is, we love you for it. They're not going to learn morality out of that. So the faster we disengage, the faster we lose this country. The more we engage, the longer we hold on, then we turn it around. Look again, our founding fathers during the Revolutionary War, you couldn't have blamed the guy for being like, you know what? They're kicking our butts. We don't even have boots for our soldiers. We don't have enough guns. We don't have enough ammo. Yeah, we did our thing. We're done. We'd all still have a bad British accent and yellow teeth. But thank God they didn't quit. Because that perseverance, which is a virtue, that perseverance, that fortitude, is what made us, what carved the United States out of the British colonies and has guided us for 250 years. And if we want another 250 years, doesn't matter if we're tired, doesn't matter if we're old, doesn't matter if we're frustrated, we have an obligation because of the people that came before us that did this to do the same for the same reasons our founders did for our posterity, for those generations to come. Politics is an ugly business. And there's no question there's a lot of sad sacks involved in politics. They're not gonna exile themselves. That's not gonna happen. If we want to exile them, politically speaking, we vote them out. We find somebody to run against them in the next primary. That's what we do. That's the process we've been given. I hope this encourages you. I know you're good people. I'm not questioning that at all. And again, I get the frustration. It gets to all of us at some time. But we can never lose sight of what our job is in maintaining this republic. One of our biggest jobs is showing up to vote. And vote in an intelligent form, an informed way for the right people. That's how we start to take it back. All right, now I want to get to before we run out of time, but it had to be addressed. Because tomorrow's primary day in Minnesota, Wisconsin, and South Carolina. I didn't really get to the breakdown of the South Carolina race. It's a busy primary for the Senate. Of course, Lindsey Graham's sister, Senator Graham 2.0, is seeking the full 6 years. I mean, my short version of just saying is this. Maybe she's a great lady. But for me, the last reason I'm voting for anyone is because they are the wife, the daughter, the sister, the brother, the father of some other person. It's just not a compelling reason. And doesn't come from politics, that doesn't bother me. I don't care if they come from, I want good people. What bothers me is that we don't really know anything about what she really believes. And there's been no real time to find that out. Most of the other people in this primary are at least known entities. I hope the good people of South Carolina will vote with intelligence in their primary tomorrow.
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0: Well, hi, Joe Gigante. I can't believe we're already at the end of the show. There's so much more to talk about. It's a good thing that we'll be back here tomorrow. Now, if you are in those states, Wisconsin, Minnesota, South Carolina, please do your research. Check out good voter guides, the ones we do at RegJoeShow.com. Get out and vote. If you don't like the way the wind is blowing, be the wind. Which brings me to somebody that's a bit of a windbag, Alexandria Ocasio-Cortez. She was sitting with Jonathan Carl. She eschewed what she called woke 1.0, which is, she's quoting some other Marxists. Suddenly, they think all the things they used to say during COVID and leading into COVID with identity politics wasn't so smart, and they don't embrace it. Of course, no one said, well, exactly which policies do you no longer believe in? Of course not. Now, why is she doing it? Did she really change? Or could it have something to do with these questions?
9: Are you going to run for president?
10: I mean, I'm focused on winning the midterms. I'm running for Congress right now.
9: But, I mean, do you see this as something... I know you said you're open to it. Is it a realistic possibility?
10: I haven't ruled out the possibility, and I'm very humbled to... the tremendous amount of support out there. I think that we have a responsibility to remain focused on the midterms and not on our individual aspirations or plans.
0: See, the thing you got to see in the video, she thinks she is so pretty in that moment. Oh, he wants to, I want to be president. Oh, I'm so flattered. And she does the Salacious B. Crumb laugh. Why do all these liberal women sound like Salacious B. Crumb? The little guy on the bottom of Java. Every time they touch the weird forced comma laugh. Oh, I don't know. Keep talking about how wonderful I am. So he wasn't done. He said, well, you know, if not president, well, what about this?
9: And running for Senate against Chuck Schumer, is that also something that's possible?
10: I mean, I think that anything is possible at this juncture.
9: All right. And then before you go, you did have a personal announcement that you made. It was interesting to see you kind of open up in, you know, on an Instagram Live, I believe
10: yeah.
9: it was. So tell me what it was and why you
10: Yeah, you know, I think it's important for us to normalize these conversations, especially in this political environment. The Trump administration has...
9: Remind us what the announcement was.
10: Yeah, sure. So I have decided to start the process of freezing my eggs.
9: Yeah.
10: And in this political environment where this administration is denying reproductive care to women across the country,
0: right.
10: from abortion rights to the ability to carry out a healthy pregnancy, yeah. I think it's important for us as leaders to have these conversations and share these processes, especially for working women across the country, and normalize them.
0: What? I mean, first of all, just here's the thing. None of that made any real sense. I mean, she's freezing her eggs. That's the big announcement. We'll talk more about that at some point this week. But, you know, she's been with the same guy for like 10 years or whatever. Nothing says love for the person you're with, or for that matter, your future children. Like, I put you on ice because, you know, I wanted to be queen of the world. That was more important. I wanted to be the first king of America, whether it's as senator or as president or whatever else the polls say. I'm so perfect for it. Talking about vapid. I mean, truly, this is part of what makes him dangerous, because there is no tether to objective right and wrong or morality with these people. All they can think about is their lust for power, money, and to be the influence that's behind it all. As for us, no, we will turn ourselves to the true, the good, and the beautiful, and commit today and every day to live life boldly. See you tomorrow, everybody.
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12: On August 11th, vote for Republican David Barnum for Lieutenant Governor. 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
13: This is former Lancaster Mayor David Barnum. 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
18: Renewed.
14: pressure on negotiators. Lisa Brady, Fox News. Iran's supreme leader calling for unity among his people while making new demands in talks with Oman on reopening the Strait of Hormuz.
18: Iran's Supreme National Security Council issued a fresh statement over the weekend calling on the United States to permanently end the war and compensate Iran for damages before the strait would reopen. Iran's foreign minister says even if a deal is reached, it doesn't necessarily mean the strait will stay open.
14: Fox's Trey Yingst in Tel Aviv. For now, a U.S. naval blockade of Iranian ports remains in effect. President Trump emphasizing the economic effects on Iran and telling Axios the U.S. is semi-negotiating. But renewed tension sending oil prices back up, with U.S. crude getting back over $81 a barrel. Voters head to the polls in several more states for primaries tomorrow, including Wisconsin, where Democratic Socialist candidate Francesca Hong is considered the frontrunner to win the nomination in the governor's race.
19: Hong has plenty of progressive support, but has not received a direct endorsement from Alexandria Ocasio-Cortez or Bernie Sanders. Now, that's been chalked up to Wisconsin being such a presidential battleground. AOC this weekend, though, laughed off her side's past support for DSA-aligned stances like abolishing prisons and police. While outgoing Democratic Governor Tony Evers doesn't see the controversial takes as a thing of the past, he actually broke his own pledge to stay neutral in the race and endorsed Milwaukee County Executive David Crowley. Evers fears that nominating a socialist would effectively be giving away the keys to the governor's mansion.
14: Fox's Alexandria Hoff in Madison. Congressman Tom Tiffany is considered the likely Republican opponent facing a political newcomer in the GOP primary. Minnesota, Connecticut, Vermont also have primaries tomorrow. And South Carolina will choose a new Republican nominee for Senate from a crowded field that includes Senator Darlene Graham, appointed to finish her late brother Lindsey's term. America is listening to Fox News.
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14: Just getting an update on the 7.4 magnitude earthquake that shook western Colombia. At least 20 people now known dead, dozens of buildings have collapsed. A tech giant is releasing the code of a free-to-all artificial intelligence model that can run on a regular computer without the need for powerful central computing.
21: Meta is now releasing an open-source AI model called Muse Glimmer that it promises is as powerful as any other leading AI, but small enough in scope that it can live locally on a store-bought laptop computer without the need for data center-style power. Zuckerberg posted a video about it on Meta's Instagram.
22: We're also working to make sure that everyone has a personal superintelligence agent that works 24/7 on your behalf.
21: Zuckerberg also announced Meta will put together a $1 billion fund to help pay teachers, police, and firefighters in communities where Meta builds data centers. Evan Brown, Fox News.
14: That's Mark Zuckerberg, the Meta CEO. Some critics of open source in general have raised security concerns. The U.S. Senate could vote this fall on a bill aimed at creating a regulatory framework for cryptocurrency.
23: Though there was no Senate vote on the Clarity Act this summer, those in the industry are optimistic about the legislation to give crypto its first comprehensive federal rule book. Faryar Shirzad, Coinbase's chief policy officer, tells Cheryl Cassoni of Fox Business a procedural vote is coming.
24: We were very much hoping to start the process before the Senate broke for the August recess. But what we've gotten now is something really special, which is a date certain and a time certain when we'll have our first procedural vote, and that's on September 15th.
23: If it passes, it will be a huge victory for the Trump administration and the crypto industry.
14: Fox's Jenny Cosola. Stocks turning mixed. The Dow's down 60 points, back under 54K. I'm Lisa Brady, Fox News.
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0: if you're a man who does that, it just makes you basically like grow breasts and makes you really depressed. It doesn't actually make you a woman, and it doesn't destroy the underlying musculature and bone structure and bone death. So this is the thing. You're not actually even going to be changing. Even if you did that, you wouldn't be dealing with the problem. Do you see what
1: okay,
0: I mean?
1: I so agree. But I'm trying to think like a crazy person, as these people are. The other thing, and I think this is actually even more alarming, is, Buck, they go back and they say, in order to qualify as a woman, you have to begin estrogen treatment before puberty, which actually encourages this diabolical treatment of young children. And what they're trying to argue, right, is when a 10-year-old comes in and says, I'm a girl in a boy's body, or I'm a boy in a girl's body, whatever the heck argument is, that we should start to restrict their natural hormones and puberty, and that they can then pump them full of all sorts of just ridiculousness when it comes to hormones. And so you would flood a boy with estrogen, or you would flood a young girl with testosterone, which is diabolical in my mind.
0: You know all these people that will talk about, you know, microplastics, and they're worried about the long-term study for this, or Big Pharma, or whatever.
1: Right.
0: You know how many really good long-term studies there are for giving kids huge doses of estrogen or testosterone to change their gender? Basically none. So,
1: well,
0: but they're
1: I mean,
0: willing to do
1: it. Just basic common sense. If you think about when your kids went through puberty, when you went through puberty, if it is the time when your bones grow the most, it is the time when you become a man or woman, the idea that we would stop that from happening and try to reverse it in the other direction, I mean, it is, to me, it is child abuse of an epic level that should be criminal, in my opinion. We'll take your calls on this. We'll continue to unpack one of the craziest woke stories we have ever seen. 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

0: Welcome back in here to Clay and Buck. Let's take a quick call here. Steve in Boston. Let's go, Steve. What do you got for us up in Boston?
1: Great show.
0: Thank you.
1: So I think a fourth option is basically when you come out and identify as a woman, you have to wait 6 months to a year. It just buys them more time.
2: Yeah, I don't think that. Thank you for the call. I agree with you that they are in a panic because Enos Kanter Freedom, I just posted his official making himself available for the 2027 WNBA draft on Twitter. He texted it to me. I think that they are going to panic. And again, all of these requirements, Buck, and I'll talk about the economic impact in a sec when we come back, but all of these requirements at their most basic level require that the WNBA define what a woman is. And the idea that we would have ever had to define what a woman is 30-some-odd years ago when they came up with these definitions was crazy, but they have put themselves in this position.
3: Also, though, the WNBA, as I understand it, and you have told me, your expertise in the WNBA runs deeper than mine, a lot of lesbians, when did that become so enmeshed in the idea of trans?
2: That's a great question.
3: You see what I'm saying?
2: We'll talk about that when we come back.
3: Why are so many
2: lesbians offended? There's a bunch of gay people listening to us right now that do not subscribe to the trans agenda.
3: It happens often enough all over the country. Home break-ins. 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
3: It will be a little bit warmer than average for this time of the year, but not too far out of the norm. We're going to see a high of 83, partly cloudy skies, a little humid out there, but not too bad. Partly cloudy tonight, low 62. Tuesday, a mix of sun and clouds. Chance for some scattered thunderstorms, mainly in the afternoon, high of 81. I'm Fox 11 meteorologist Phil DeCastro for 97.5 1360 WTAQ.
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0: Welcome back in to Clay and Buck. Take a quick one here. Dimitri in Houston wanted to get you in. We got about 40 seconds, though, my man. Go for it.
1: It's been going on for two generations, that demoralization, infiltration of modern society. People don't understand how capital is created. They blame the millionaires for accumulating and distributing wealth. And we're just seeing the rash. Those are just the skin rashes that women and men and women's sports and the removal of national monuments and the investigation of Smithsonian. Everything is much deeper. And we, the frogs, have been boiling in that warm water for some time. Now the water is about to boil, and we're all finally feeling that heat coming into underneath. But
0: yeah, race communism is bad. You're right, Dimitri. We'll be right back. Thank you.
2: Speaking truth and having fun. Clay Travis and Buck Sexton.
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8: Good afternoon. I'm Rachel Charniak. The current acting attorney general will be sworn in later today as the new United States Attorney General. The Senate confirmed Todd Blanch on Saturday after weeks of debate with a handful of Republicans in opposition. President Trump is expected to be on hand for the ceremony. And tomorrow, Wisconsinites will be asked to pick a Democratic candidate who will most likely face off against Republican Congressman Tom Tiffany. David Crowley is the Democratic candidate endorsed by Governor Tony Evers.
9: Not only have I served in the state legislature, but I'm the only candidate with executive and governing experience. I have brought people together from across the political spectrum to deliver not just for Milwaukee County, but for every single community in Wisconsin.
8: The latest Marquette University Law School poll showed Crowley trailing behind Democratic State Representative Francesca Hong of Madison by 31%. President Trump says Iran isn't doing so well and the U.S. is only, quote, semi-negotiating with them, end quote, in order to let the pressure build. Yesterday, Trump said the U.S. is essentially low-keying negotiations with Tehran. Striking an optimistic tone more than 6 months after the start of the military action, the president said, quote, it'll work out, it always works out, end quote. Health and Human Services Secretary Robert F. Kennedy Jr. says the FDA is cracking down on a loophole that allows companies to declare certain chemicals and ingredients to be generally recognized as safe without first notifying the FDA. RFK Jr. speaking about the objectives during a food policy event today.
10: We'll change how the federal government oversees what's in our food and how we understand the foods that Americans eat.
8: Food manufacturers would have to submit more information about additives, dyes, preservatives, and sweeteners to the FDA. This comes as part of the Make America Healthy Again initiative, as the administration blames processed foods for helping to drive the nation's epidemic of obesity and chronic disease. A new multi-agency resource center was held over the weekend at the former UW-Oshkosh Fox Cities campus for those impacted by the Fox Valley tornado, and it will continue next weekend. The Salvation Army, American Red Cross, and Levin are among the groups with booths.
11: Stuff like gloves, rakes, tarps, anything like that, garbage bags. And so we've been distributing that to folks. We are also going to be starting in the next few days immediate assistance to people that have been impacted.
8: That's Jennifer Warren with the Red Cross. The center is open to everybody from 10 a.m. to 7 p.m. on Friday and 10 a.m. to 4 p.m. on Saturday. 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
12: It will be a little bit warmer than average for this time of the year, but not too far out of the norm. We're going to see a high of 83, partly cloudy skies, a little humid out there, but not too bad. Partly cloudy tonight with a low of 62. Tuesday, a mix of sun and clouds. Chance for some scattered thunderstorms, mainly in the afternoon, a high of 81. I'm Fox 11 meteorologist Phil DeCastro for 97.5 1360 WTAQ.
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13: 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I helped Governors Thompson and Walker implement welfare-to-work reforms, expand housing affordability and homeownership, train hundreds of people for construction trades, and finalize 120 of President Trump's opportunity zones. 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

0: Welcome back in here to Clay and Buck. Clay, what have you got for us? Well, Clay's mic is... Clay was getting a visit from his boy. We're just talking to Nash, who was the third in line there. We're talking about the various members of the Travis household. You know, I'm a middle child. Carrie's a middle child. Both second of four. And we were saying how at least middle child is I find, very chill. That's the very mellow. That's when you got... Because you got to be just like a peacemaker, you know. The youngest can get picked on by the, but also gets a lot of doting stuff from the parents. You know, what's your take on that, Clay?
1: Well, that, I don't know how much of that was heard, but my sixth grader just finished his first day of school. It was a half day. So I was having him run through how the first day went. He gave it an 8.5 out of 10, which I think is pretty good for a kid
0: going
1: back
0: to school.
1: That's a
0: great first day. I feel
1: summer.
0: Like most of my first days of school were like a solid 6.
1: Yeah, so he was in really good mood. We're breaking down everything about the school, teachers. He said the only thing flawed was he accidentally got off the bus and went into the high school instead of the middle school, which is kind of funny. First day of the new school.
0: Do you remember when you were in sixth grade, like the high schoolers looked like 8-foot-tall barbarians, you know?
1: He said he walked in and all the kids looked like giants, and he was like, what is going on? It's the first day of the new school. The high school and the middle school are side by side. So one of the kids came up to him and was like, hey, I think, you know, you probably meant to go to the middle school. So a little bit of an error there on the first day, but sounds like it went really, really well. By the way, Ron Johnson, that story, Buck, about them getting access to Anthony Fauci's phone, there being 34,000 texts, 522 voicemails, I would just come back to this again. The arrogance to keep a diary on a federal employee's computer, right? So it's the property of the government. Also to use a cell phone that the government gave him, which makes everything that he did on the cell phone discoverable, all of this is super dumb. Like,
0: yes.
1: Let me just say this for anybody out there.
0: Dumb or arrogant. I would put them both in the mix.
1: Both. I mean, let me give advice to everybody out there. You should have an email address that is private for your private life. You should not be using your government email to conduct private life. It's discoverable. It's also work product. It's crazy. Also, get a cell phone. Get your own cell phone. This is crazy, the number of times that people are using government or company cell phones. You shouldn't be, if you're allowing them to pay your cell phone bill, you are potentially creating huge messes for yourself. Pay your own cell phone bill. It doesn't cost very much. I have one cell phone. I do everything on it, but it's mine. Can't be taken by the company. I mean, all this is crazy. It is arrogance. I think you're right. But it's also really dumb because he was making so much money. He could have easily had his own laptop, his own email addresses, his own cell phone, and he didn't. And it's just downright moronic. And so as a result, he's paying thousands of dollars for lawyers. I want to tell you about something that's going on right now. And I know we have a big audience of people out there, the situation in Spokane. We got a big audience in Spokane. It looks like there was arson involved. 921 structures have been damaged or destroyed in Spokane. 700 plus confirmed destroyed. Officials warning the final count could hit 1,100. 65,000 people evacuated. You need great lawyers to make sure that your property rights are preserved if you are in the Spokane, Washington area right now. 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
3: Good afternoon. I'm Rachel Charniak. Todd Blanche will be sworn in later today as the next United States Attorney General, with President Trump expected to be on hand for the ceremony. The Senate confirmed the acting AG on Saturday after weeks of debate with a handful of Republicans in opposition. The vote was 50-49, with Republican Senator Susan Collins of Maine and Lisa Murkowski of Alaska joining Democrats in opposition. Thousands of Spokane, Washington residents are being allowed to return to their homes after fleeing massive wildfires that burned entire neighborhoods. Spokane County Sheriff John Knowles says the weather cooperated with firefighters over the weekend.
4: We are reducing the size of our level 3 evacuation zone significantly. The information should be posted right now and being sent out over our Alert Spokane system.
3: Some 65,000 people have been forced to evacuate. Some residents who live near the path of destruction are being asked to stay away for now. The fires have charred more than 10,000 acres and have destroyed or heavily damaged over 900 structures, most of them homes. Wisconsin primary voters who prefer Madison Democratic Socialist Francesca Hong for governor appear pretty locked in, according to a State Navigate poll released Friday.
5: 67% of Hong voters say they are definitely voting for her, where when you look at voters that pick any other candidates, only 44% are definite. So there's still quite a lot of fluidity in those anti-Hong voters.
3: Tuesday's primary also includes Milwaukee County Executive David Crowley, State Senator Calder Royce, and former Governor Evers Cabinet Secretary Joel Brennan. PETA is asking federal regulators to investigate two incidents involving monkeys at UW-Madison. The animal rights group sent a letter to the U.S. Department of Agriculture alleging one monkey required a forearm amputation after being attacked through an adjacent food opening. PETA says another monkey suffered severe oral injuries after workers left interlocking doors unsecured, allowing neighboring animals to fight. I'm Rachel Charniak, WTAQ News, Talk Sports.
6: I'm Jerry Willis, and this is the Fox Business Report. A choppy trading session with the major averages mixed as investors monitor U.S.-Iran developments and await consumer price inflation data that will be released on Wednesday morning. The reading will likely help determine the Fed's path for interest rates. Oil prices are spiking, with West Texas Intermediate crude rising above $81 a barrel. Energy and healthcare are the best performing sectors, while tech is lagging. The Magnificent Seven big cap tech stocks are mostly higher, led by Microsoft and Meta. Shares of Meta are up 1% after its CEO Mark Zuckerberg published a 6,500-word essay laying out thoughts about AI distribution, regulation, safety, and cooperation. Shares of Apple, though, are down more than 2% following a downgrade from Jefferies. An analyst with the firm believes that the new iPhone design won't materialize anytime soon. That's your Fox Business Report. 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
10: Skies will be partly cloudy today, and it'll be warm out there, touch humid, a high getting up to about 83 degrees. For tonight, looking like partly cloudy skies, a low of 62, and Tuesday, mix of sun and clouds, a high of 81, and we could see some scattered thunderstorms in the afternoon. I'm Fox 11 meteorologist Phil DeCastro for 97.5, 1360 WTAQ.

0: hard way. It is very painful. It is very difficult when they find this out the hard way. And so AOC trying to, you know, doing what she's doing. First of all, I mean, I don't want to pass judgment on what she's doing. I would think, you know, maybe there's some reason, but generally I would say, why aren't you just, you know, trying to have kids now? Why freeze your eggs for later? But, you know, okay, she's doing what she's doing. I'm not passing judgment on it. But it's a tough thing for our generation. As you know, a lot of women wake up at 40 and they say, okay, now it's time to have kids. And they're told your geriatric pregnancy and your chance of having children naturally are very slim. That's what they're told. And some of them are really being told it for the first time by doctors who have been seeing them for many, many years.
1: We'll take your calls. We'll react to that. But again, I think both of those stories are in the major news cycle. And I think AOC demonstrating that she can grab the news cycle in a way that makes her compelling to a lot of people. Whether you agree or disagree with her politics, we certainly disagree with it, doesn't mean she's not a compelling candidate. 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

0: Welcome back in here to Clay and Buck. Important correction here from our listener Monty on the podcast. This is cut. This is G Guys in Spokane, Washington. Hit this one.
1: Buck, it wasn't just trans surgery for illegal aliens. It was trans surgery for illegal alien inmates.
0: Good point. I knew I was missing something. I was like, wait, wasn't it was trans illegal taxpayer funded surgery for trans illegal prisoners? That's what it was. Amazing. It was it was the grand slam. You hit everything. By the way, Lisa from Utah also weighed in what we're just talking about. Play this one. This is H.
2: I'm a nurse in a fertility clinic, and it's sad because we are seeing more and more patients come that are in their late 30s or 40s trying to get pregnant, and they've waited, and then they find out it's too late. It's 10 times harder for them, and it's expensive. So, you know, I'm not going to fault AOC, but I just want to tell you that, yeah, what you're saying, everything is true. Thanks.
3: Yeah, Buck, I would also point this out. A lot of women are going to say, I wanted to have babies in my 20s. There were no men that I could find to have babies with.
0: A different issue. We could tell that's a separate thing from not understanding the biological numerical realities of waiting until later. I'll tell you the biggest. I think one of the biggest problems we have because of social media and people have unrealistic expectations of what a spouse is. That's a whole other thing. All right. 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
8: 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I helped Governors Thompson and Walker implement welfare-to-work reforms, expand housing affordability and homeownership, train hundreds of people for construction trades, and finalize 120 of President Trump's opportunity zones. I'm running to get the Badger State back on track and make Wisconsin affordable again. I hope to earn your vote on August 11th. 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
21: It will be a little bit warmer than average for this time of the year, but not too far out of the norm. We're going to see a high of 83, partly cloudy skies, a little humid out there, but not too bad. Partly cloudy tonight with a low of 62. Tuesday, a mix of sun and clouds. Chance for some scattered thunderstorms, mainly in the afternoon, high of 81. I'm Fox 11 meteorologist Phil DeCastro for 97.5 1360 WTAQ.
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12: 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I helped Governors Thompson and Walker implement welfare-to-work reforms, expand housing affordability and home ownership, train hundreds of people for construction trades, and finalize 120 of President Trump's opportunity zones. 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
14: 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How about 10 for Jake Bowers? 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
14: Skies will be partly cloudy today and it'll be warm out there, touch humid, a high getting up to about 83 degrees. For tonight, looking like partly cloudy skies, a low of 62, and Tuesday, mix of sun and clouds, a high of 81, and we could see some scattered thunderstorms in the afternoon. I'm Fox 11 meteorologist Phil DeCastro for 97.5 1360 WTAQ.
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13: Hi, this is State Senator Andre Jacques with an important election message. I've been blessed beyond anything I could have imagined to serve as your state senator. 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I know that Nick Crevillion is up for the challenge, and I'm proud to officially endorse Nick to serve as our voice and replace me in representing the 1st Senate District. 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
17: It will be a little bit warmer than average for this time of the year, but not too far out of the norm. We're going to see a high of 83, partly cloudy skies, a little humid out there, but not too bad. Partly cloudy tonight with a low of 62. Tuesday, a mix of sun and clouds. Chance for some scattered thunderstorms, mainly in the afternoon, high of 81.
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10: Hi, this is State Senator Andre Jacques with an important election message. I have been blessed beyond anything I could have imagined to serve as your state senator. And now it's time for another strong conservative to fight for us. I know that Nick Crevillion is up for the challenge, and I'm proud to officially endorse Nick to serve as our voice and replace me in representing the 1st Senate District. Nick Crevillion is a devoted family man, sportsman, and patriot, an Army combat veteran who honorably served in Afghanistan. Nick's a small businessman who served more than 5 years as my district director, helping me fight the Madison Swamp. Nick Crevillion has my full endorsement for State Senate on Tuesday, August 11th.
11: Thank you, Andre. 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I promise to fight for our conservative values, to defend our freedoms, and to always protect your tax dollars. I'd be honored to have your vote on August 11th.
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0: lieutenant governor. I helped Governors Thompson and Walker implement welfare-to-work reforms, expand housing affordability and home ownership, train hundreds of people for construction trades, and finalize 120 of President Trump's opportunity zones. 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I hope to earn your vote on August 11th. 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
2: Fox 11, the most accurate forecast team in Northeast Wisconsin. 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
3: Hi, this is State Senator Andre Jacques with an important election message. I have been blessed beyond anything I could have imagined to serve as your state senator. And now it's time for another strong conservative to fight for us. I know that Nick Crevillion is up for the challenge, and I'm proud to officially endorse Nick to serve as our voice and replace me in representing the 1st Senate District. Nick Crevillion is a devoted family man, sportsman, and patriot, an Army combat veteran who honorably served in Afghanistan. Nick's a small businessman who served more than 5 years as my district director, helping me fight the Madison Swamp. Nick Crevillion has my full endorsement for State Senate on Tuesday, August 11th.
4: Thank you, Andre. I'm Nick Crevillion, and I was born and raised right here, seventh generation. I'm a husband and father, and I'm endorsed by Pro-Life Wisconsin. 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I'm making a similar pledge to the voters of the 1st Senate District. I promise to fight for our conservative values, to defend our freedoms, and to always protect your tax dollars. I'd be honored to have your vote on August 11th.
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1: Good afternoon. I'm Rachel Charniak. President Trump says Iran should pay damages for the harm the regime has inflicted on the world over the past 50 years. Trump was asked about Iran's latest demands today as negotiations play out with the U.S.
2: They asked for money for the damage that we've done. I said, that's a good idea. Well, we're going to ask for money for the damage they've done over a 50-year period. Whether you go SS Cole or whether you go all of the people that were so badly hurt, so badly wounded or killed.
1: Trump added that the U.S. controls the Strait of Hormuz. Ted Blanche has been sworn in as the next Attorney General. A ceremony took place in the Oval Office today. The Senate confirmed Blanche on Saturday after weeks of debate with a handful of Republicans in opposition. The vote was 50-49, with Republican Senators Susan Collins of Maine and Lisa Murkowski of Alaska joining Democrats in opposition. Some Republicans expressed concerns about Blanche having a possible conflict of interest because he was President Trump's former personal attorney and because he helped create Trump's now-rescinded $1.8 billion anti-weaponization fund. The last beagles will be leaving a Dane County research farm this week.
3: Blue Mountains-based Ridgeland Farms will be transferring the last 155 animals on its property to Big Dog Rescue Ranch this week, which will effectively shut down the facility. Ridgeland has been a target of animal rights groups for decades for the medical and chemical testing performed on beagles in the facility and the breeding programs on site. The facility gave up its license to operate voluntarily this summer rather than face felony animal abuse charges. Raymond Newport, Wisconsin Radio Network.
1: The Wisconsin DMV is extending hours at customer service centers ahead of Wisconsin's primary election tomorrow. The customer service centers are set to be open until 6 p.m. today and tomorrow. The move will allow those needing a photo ID for voting to have time to get one. More information can be found on the department's official website. I'm Rachel Charniak, WTAQ News, Talk Sports.
4: Hi, this is State Senator Andre Jacques with an important election message. I have been blessed beyond anything I could have imagined to serve as your state senator. And now it's time for another strong conservative to fight for us. I know that Nick Crevillion is up for the challenge, and I'm proud to officially endorse Nick to serve as our voice and replace me in representing the 1st Senate District. Nick Crevillion is a devoted family man, sportsman, and patriot, an Army combat veteran who honorably served in Afghanistan. Nick's a small businessman who served more than 5 years as my district director, helping me fight the Madison Swamp. Nick Crevillion has my full endorsement for State Senate on Tuesday, August 11th.
5: Thank you, Andre. I'm Nick Crevillion, and I was born and raised right here, seventh generation. I'm a husband and father, and I'm endorsed by Pro-Life Wisconsin. 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I'm making a similar pledge to the voters of the 1st Senate District. I promise to fight for our conservative values, to defend our freedoms, and to always protect your tax dollars. I'd be honored to have your vote on August 11th.
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7: I'm Lauren Simonetti, and this is the Fox Business Report.
8: The major averages finishing lower and pulling back from record highs notched last week as investors await key inflation data on Wednesday. Oil prices spiking on U.S.-Iran uncertainty, reviving inflation worries, with West Texas Intermediate crude settling over $82 a barrel. The big event this week is the Consumer Price Index report for July, which could change the narrative on inflation. Fed officials remain divided on whether to raise interest rates as they monitor the oil shock from the war with Iran. Shares of airlines and cruise operators fell as oil prices spiked. The Dow down 61 points, the Nasdaq lower by 85, S&P 500 down 5. Shares of NVIDIA falling 3%, the AI darling teaming up with Wall Street asset managers as part of a $500 million AI infrastructure push. That's your Fox Business Report. I'm Hillary Barsky, invested in you.
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11: Skies will be partly cloudy today, and it'll be warm out there, touch humid, a high getting up to about 83 degrees. For tonight, looking like partly cloudy skies, a low of 62, and Tuesday, mix of sun and clouds, a high of 81, and we could see some scattered thunderstorms in the afternoon. I'm Fox 11 meteorologist Phil DeCastro for 97.5 1360 WTAQ.
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4: Hi, this is State Senator Andre Jacques with an important election message. I've been blessed beyond anything I could have imagined to serve as your state senator. And now it's time for another strong conservative to fight for us. I know that Nick Crevillion is up for the challenge, and I'm proud to officially endorse Nick to serve as our voice and replace me in representing the 1st Senate District. Nick Crevillion is a devoted family man, sportsman, and patriot, an Army combat veteran who honorably served in Afghanistan. Nick's a small businessman who served more than 5 years as my district director, helping me fight the Madison Swamp. Nick Crevillion has my full endorsement for State Senate on Tuesday, August 11th.
5: 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I'm Nick Crevillion, and I was born and raised right here, seventh generation. 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I promise to fight for our conservative values, to defend our freedoms, and to always protect your tax dollars. I'd be honored to have your vote on August 11th.
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8: An overhaul of childhood vaccines. I'm Lee Silicera, Fox News. President Trump signing an executive order he says will deliver a gold standard for vaccine schedule.
9: We're breaking up the vaccines, and we're breaking them up in two time periods.
8: The president claims decades ago when children had fewer vaccines, they were much healthier, and he claims the rate of autism was not as high, though scientific consensus and decades of studies have concluded there is no link between vaccines and autism. This says the Trump administration is tightening regulations for food manufacturers that introduce additives or new ingredients into products.
10: Health and Human Services Secretary Robert F. Kennedy Jr. says companies would be required to submit safety findings for new ingredients to regulators, ending the so-called GRAS, or generally recognized as safe, loophole. The FDA is also moving closer to releasing a first-of-its-kind definition of ultra-processed food that Kennedy blames on obesity, especially among children.
8: Fox's Jared Halpern at the White House. President Trump calling for compensation from Iran as part of the deal to end the conflict is coming as Tehran asks for money to pay for damage done to the country due to U.S. airstrikes. The president said the U.S. deserves money, too.
9: All of the people that were so badly hurt, so badly wounded or killed, many thousands of people, and maybe damages for the 52,000 protesters over the last 4 months that were killed in Iran. We think their families should get damages.
8: The president also suggested Iran give money to the families of protesters killed by the Iranian regime. At least 111 people have been killed after a magnitude 7.4 quake rocked western Colombia. Many people remain trapped. Hundreds of buildings are damaged. Wall Street stocks edged lower. The Dow lost 60 points. The Nasdaq off 85. The S&P minus 4. Oil prices rose. 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
14: Good afternoon. I'm Rachel Charniak. Tomorrow, Wisconsinites will be asked to pick a Democratic candidate who will most likely face off against Republican Congressman Tom Tiffany for governor. State Representative Francesca Hong of Madison has been leading in the Democratic race.
15: We're going to legalize weed. We're going to raise wages. We're going to protect freedom. And we're going to make sure that we have a Wisconsin that's affordable for all.
14: Other Democrats running tomorrow include current Governor Tony Evers endorsed David Crowley, Joel Brennan, and Kelda Royce. Students at Menasha's Geegan Elementary School now know where they'll be learning for the start of the school year. Starting August 31st, Geegan students will be split between Butamore Elementary and Clovis Grove Elementary. The split is based on existing attendance boundaries, with Highway 47 used as the divider. It was not announced how long the students will be absent from Geegan. And as recovery efforts continue in Menasha following that EF3 tornado, Menasha Utilities says 100% of power has been restored, tornado recovery boards have been put up with current information, and Mayor Austin Hammond says the 10 p.m. to 5 a.m. curfew is still in effect.
16: We will notify the public when it is lifted, and I want to remind folks this is not for residents if you're going to and from work or about your business. It is for folks that are coming into the community that are not residents here.
14: There's a special Menasha Common Council meeting tonight at 6 p.m. According to the agenda, discussions will focus on the declaration from Governor Tony Evers to prohibit price gouging related to recovery efforts and increasing the city's spending limit for recovery. A driver suspected of driving drunk erratically drove right past an Appleton police officer, leading to an arrest. Over the weekend, Appleton police were dispatched to a downtown parking lot for a reported hit and run. The caller said the driver of the striking vehicle was visibly intoxicated. While officers searched the area, the suspect swerved near an officer's cruiser. The driver was arrested for OWI. Police say that night alone, three people were arrested for OWI. Green Bay Packers edge rusher Micah Parsons isn't ruling out a return from a torn ACL in time to face his former team. Parsons told NFL Network today that getting back to game action for Week 6 versus the Dallas Cowboys is the most optimistic timeline, barring any setbacks while getting into football shape. The 27-year-old says it's more important to be as good a player as he was before the injury than it is to be back as soon as possible. Now here's your Fox 11 weather update.
17: It will be a little bit warmer than average for this time of the year, but not too far. We're going to see a high of 83, partly cloudy skies, partly cloudy tonight with a low of 62. Tuesday, a mix of sun and clouds. Chance for some scattered thunderstorms, mainly in the afternoon, a high of 81. I'm Fox 11 meteorologist Phil DeCastro for 97.5 1360 WTAQ.
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18: He's here. He's here. Now, broadcasting from the underground command post, deep in the bowels of a hidden bunker, somewhere under the brick and steel of a nondescript building, we've once again made contact with our leader, Mark Levin.

0: here, racist there, racist everywhere, against these two white players. And I don't watch it closely enough to know if it's others as well. But it bothers me that not enough people are speaking out about it. You don't see it in men's basketball. You don't see this kind of thing in men's basketball, which is obviously overwhelmingly black. Look, they're the if they're the best athletes, I don't care what color you are. I don't care about any of that stuff. People want to see the very best. That's what you want to see, the best of the best. That's what I want to see. Same with football, whether it's UFC, whatever it is. Soccer. I don't watch a lot of soccer, but a lot of people do. I want to see the best. Under those uniforms, I want to see the Americans win. I root for Americans. Red-blooded Americans. I don't care what color. I root for my home team, where I grew up. I don't care what color. In fact, I want the best players possible. If they're all black, they're all black. That's fine by me. If they're two-thirds black, that's fine by me. If they're one-third black, fine by me. I don't really care. You know who my favorite basketball player was growing up? I'll give my age away. Wilt Chamberlain. I loved Wilt Chamberlain. Loved him. My favorite boxer of all time? Muhammad Ali. That's right, Muhammad Ali. My favorite music? Motown. Motown, Detroit. It's my favorite music. It's the way it goes. It's the way it is. What I'm trying to say here is this. What you see in the WNBA, you do not see in the men's NBA. You do not see all this racial stuff going on. So I'm less inclined to ever watch the WNBA than I am even the NBA. I'll be right back.
1: Much lovin'.
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4: With your Quick Minute in Agriculture, I'm Joanna Guza. 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
5: Continue to learn and educate ourselves to get better. Keep advocating like we've been, teaching people what's going on at the farm. Our next generation is here, teaching them what's important about the farming. We've been doing it our whole lives. Continue that. The cow genetics and technology is there. Let's work with the best we can to do the best we can to make the best product we can for our consumers out there. That's what we need to do.
4: Kaylin, from your perspective, what's next for the future of your farm?
6: Yeah, I pretty much agree with my dad. Always got to continue to learn and utilize the tools that we have and the tools that are coming, to not be afraid to try new things just because, oh, we've done this forever and this is what works. You got to be open to change and learning different areas on the farm. For me, I'm mostly in the barns, and learning how to be more of a manager or learning the business side will be what's next for me on the farm.
7: Hi, this is State Senator Andre Jacques with an important election message. I have been blessed beyond anything I could have imagined to serve as your state senator, and now it's time for another strong conservative to fight for us. I know that Nick Crevillion is up for the challenge, and I'm proud to officially endorse Nick to serve as our voice and replace me in representing the 1st Senate District. Nick Crevillion is a devoted family man, sportsman, and patriot, an Army combat veteran who honorably served in Afghanistan. Nick's a small businessman who served more than 5 years as my district director, helping me fight the Madison Swamp. Nick Crevillion has my full endorsement for State Senate on Tuesday, August 11th.
8: 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I'm Nick Kervillion, and I was born and

0: is right here, seventh generation. I'm a husband and father, and I'm endorsed by Pro-Life Wisconsin. When I joined the Army, I took an oath to defend our Constitution. I'm making a similar pledge to the voters of the 1st Senate District. I promise to fight for our conservative values, to defend our freedoms, and to always protect your tax dollars. I'd be honored to have your vote on August 11.
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0: By the way, I want to thank John Sander online. What a nice guy. I don't know him. He obviously served in the military. He is just a brilliant guy who relentlessly defends me. I only get a few people who do that because I can't watch everything that goes on online, as you may guess. He's a great guy. And there's several others as well who I will mention as time goes on. I post on there frequently, but I'm not spending a lot of time paying attention to really what the comments are. Because that's a real cesspool. You ever look at that, Mr. Producer? Oof. Oy. All right, now, what are we going to do? We have these, it's very interesting. I say things here, and then I read them online, and other people say, as I said. Oh, really? Now, how many times have I mentioned to you folks, right here on radio, millions of you, we have to stop calling these people socialists. Stop calling them socialists. They are Marxists and they are Islamists. You can call them jihadis if you prefer, but stop just referring to them as socialists. The phrase I use, and we've made relatively popular, is Marxists, Islamists. Marxist-Islamists. And so online people are saying, finally, like I said. It just cracks me up. Oh, yeah, yeah. The word Marxist. I think I wrote a book called American Marxism that sold 1.3 million copies. And even my friends who interviewed me, they wouldn't say the word Marxist or communist, if you prefer. I said, stop calling them socialists and progressives. Use the word Marxist or communist, if you rather. That's what they are. So Marxist or communist, and Islamist or jihadist, either way. But stop saying socialist or progressives or leftists or radical unless it's in the context of using the other words. In order to confront the enemy, you must properly identify the enemy. So those online going, like I said, gold entered 2026 after a historic year. 53 new all-time highs, an average price up 44% year over year, then pushed past $5,500 an ounce in January. Right now it's pulled back, and many in Wall Street analysts are telling clients this is the window before gold pushes back towards new highs. Meanwhile, silver is on track for a sixth year of structural supply deficit, with solar, EVs, electronic, and industrial demand still pulling heavily on the market. And gold's pullback has been fueled by fading Fed rate hopes and massive debt. Not a clear break in gold's bigger 2026 story. 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
2: President Trump says Iran should have to pay damages for harm caused against the world by the regime. Trump was asked about Iran's latest demands today as negotiations play out with the U.S. Over the weekend, Iran had a number of demands of the U.S., including the U.S. must completely compensate Iran for decades from the five-month-long war. And an executive order focused on childhood vaccine schedules has been signed by President Trump. He said the order would split the childhood MMR vaccine for measles, mumps, and rubella into three shots. The order would also push for all childhood immunizations to be administered at separate medical visits instead of one visit. Todd Blanche has been sworn in as the next attorney general. The Senate confirmed Blanche Saturday after weeks of debate with a handful of Republicans in opposition. The vote was 50-49 with Republican Senator Susan Collins of Maine and Lisa Murkowski of Alaska joining Democrats in opposition. I'm Rachel Charniak, WTAQ News, Talk Sports.
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8: I'm Maria Bartiromo, and this is the Fox Business Report. The major averages kicking off the new trading week lower as investors monitor U.S.-Iran developments and await consumer price inflation data that will be released on Wednesday morning. The reading will likely help determine the Fed's path for interest rates. Oil prices spiking on U.S.-Iran uncertainty, with West Texas Intermediate crude settling around $82 a barrel. The Dow down 61 points, the Nasdaq lower by 85, S&P 500 down 5. The shares of Apple falling 1.5% following a downgrade from Jefferies. An analyst with the Wall Street firm believes that the new iPhone design will not materialize anytime soon. In addition, Apple is said to be testing memory chips from China's CXMT. Shares of Rocket Labs are wavering after hours. The space launch services and tech provider reported mixed earnings for its second quarter. That's your Fox Business Report. I'm Hillary Barsky, invested in you.
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0: crime by politicians.
1: Okay.
0: So that those politicians
1: the vast majority of the vast majority of people are employed by small businesses in this country. And you do have some large, very large corporations because you need a large pool of capital to do certain things, like build Teslas, Starlinks. You need significant capital, AI, the buildings and the amount of computer data and all the rest of it. You can't just do that with a corner grocery store or a small business and so forth. So that's what happens. That's okay. Because the biggest concentration of money, in fact, the biggest concentration of money and power is not in any company or group of companies. It's in the federal government. It's in the federal government. And he doesn't believe in capitalism. He doesn't. He is a Marxist Islamist. That's exactly what he is. And now he's a bald-faced liar. I'll be right back.
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5: Hi, this is State Senator Andre Jacques with an important election message. I have been blessed beyond anything I could have imagined to serve as your state senator. And now it's time for another strong conservative to fight for us. I know that Nick Crevillian is up for the challenge, and I'm proud to officially endorse Nick to serve as our voice and replace me in representing the 1st Senate District. Nick Crevillian is a devoted family man, sportsman, and patriot, an Army combat veteran who honorably served in Afghanistan. Nick's a small businessman who served more than 5 years as my district director, helping me fight the Madison Swamp. Nick Crevillian has my full endorsement for State Senate on Tuesday, August 11th.
6: 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I'm making a similar pledge to the voters of the 1st Senate District. 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I'd be honored to have your vote on August 11th.
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